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Hello there and welcome to Call Me Number One, the show where we look at two different years from two different decades and play some of the songs that made that coveted number one spot in the UK singles charts. I'm Richard Smith and on this show today our focus will be on the hits of 2001 and 1967, so please do stay with us and enjoy again those number one songs. So in the first half of the show, 2001 will be the focus of our attention, and in a year that saw 31 number ones in that year, in September and October for 4 weeks at the top of the UK charts was this. Written and produced by Kathy Dennis and Rob Davis, yes, he of Mud fame with the big long earrings. This will be Kylie Minogue, and she just can't get you out of her head, you know. Welcome along to Call Me Number One.

Featuring lead vocals by Bradley McIntosh and Joe O'Meara and the rest of S Club 7, of course, from the LP Sunshine. It was awarded the Brit Award for Best British Single in 2002. They're always a year behind. And it spent 2 weeks at number one, sandwiched either side of Jerry Halliwell's It's Raining Men in April and May of 2001. S Club 7 and Don't Stop Moving, kicking off the show in fine style. The first Kylie Minogue tune to sell over 1 million copies in the United Kingdom. Can't get you out of my head. No, no, no, no, no, no, no, no. Yeah, that's how it goes. That'll be with you all day, I'm thinking now. Now, here's a tune from the LP World of Our Own. It's those lovely Irish fellas, Westlife.

It was the Christmas number one of 2001 from the LP Swing When You're Winning, Robbie Williams and Nicole Kidman's version of Something Stupid. Now, in the second half of the programme, we're going to be looking at 1967, and I could have played the original from Frank and Nancy Sinatra, because that got to number one in 1967. You'll be pleased to know I haven't, because we don't do that sort of thing. But it was a nice symmetry there, I thought. Robbie Williams, Nicole Kidman, Something Stupid, Westlife before that, and The Queen of My Heart. If you've just tuned in, hello there, it's Richard Smith here with Call Me Number One, the show where we look at two different years from two different decades and play a selection of the UK singles chart's number one hits. Still to come later, we'll be playing the biggest selling single from 2001, and it wasn't at number one for more than a week. It's an interesting choice, I have to say. Moving right along from the LP Pop Stars, this'll be Hearsay.

0: It was Hearsay, Pure and Simple, 3 weeks at number one in March and April of 2001.
1: You can make me whole again.
0: And it was 4 weeks at the top of the UK charts in February and March for Atomic Kitten and Whole Again. But even that wasn't the best-selling single of 2001. After the break here on Call Me Number One, we'll be looking at 1967. So please do stay with us for some more classic sounds from your favourite station. But to conclude our visit to 2001, the biggest-selling UK single of the year spent just the 1 week at number one. And it was Orville Richard Burrell, better known as Shaggy, featuring Ricardo Rick Rock Descent, and a little ditty entitled It Wasn't Me.
2: Yo, man.
3: Yo.
2: Open up, man.
3: Yo, what do you want, man?
2: My girl just caught me.
3: You made her catch you?
2: I don't know how I let this happen.
3: But who?
2: The girl next door, you know?
3: Man.
2: I don't know what to do.
3: It wasn't you.

0: You're listening to Call Me Number One. It's the show where we look at two different years from two different decades and play some of the songs that made the famous number one spot in the UK singles charts. 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Call Me Number One on your favourite station.
1: Yes, it is Call Me Number One, the show that looks at the number one sounds from two different years in two different decades. In the first half of the show, we were looking at 2001. So during this half of the programme,
2: 1967
1: will be the focus of our attention. So let's get underway with this, shall we? A tune that spent 2 weeks at the top of the UK charts in November. The debut single from The Foundations.

0: String.
1: The winning song at the Eurovision Song Contest in 1967, which was held in Vienna, she didn't really want to take part in it, and of the five songs that were chosen for her, she said that Puppet on a String was her least favourite tune. I hated it from the very first umpart to the final bang on the big bass drum. I was instinctively repelled by its sexist drivel and cuckoo clock tune. The words of Sandy Shaw. Didn't do her too bad. It spent 3 weeks at number one in April and May of 1967. Getting us off and running on the show today, the Foundations, multicultural group formed in London earlier on in the year, got some great airplay on the newly formed Radio 1, and in November of 1967 had Baby Now That I've Found You at 2 weeks at the top of the charts. Moving right along then, as only we can, and here's another tune that spent just 2 weeks at the top of the charts in November and December of 1967. Long John Baldry, Letting the Heartaches Begin.

A tune that Petula Clark thought would only be going on an album as an album track ended up spending 2 weeks at number one in February of 1967, written by Charlie Chaplin, intended for the film A Countess from Hong Kong. This is my song. Very nice it was too. And before that, Long John Baldry and Letting the Heartaches Begin. If you've just tuned in, hello there, it's Richard Smith here with Call Me Number One, the show where we look at two different years from two different decades and play a selection of the number one hits from the UK singles charts. What could be simpler? You don't have to answer that. No, it's okay. Still to come, the best-selling single from 1967 that spent a total of 56 weeks on the UK charts. I can tell you this, it wasn't Procol Harum and A Whiter Shade of Pale, even though this tune spent 6 weeks at the top of the charts from the 6th of June to the 17th of July. It is, of course, Procol Harum.

It was a song that sold, get this, over 10 million copies worldwide. That's nice work if you can get it. Their debut single, Gary Brooker, who was on vocals and piano, Matthew Fisher on the organ, Ray Royer guitar, David Knights on the bass, and Bill Iden on drums, were Procol Harum in 1967 and A Whiter Shade of Pale. Any thoughts on our biggest selling single of the year yet? Solo singer. I'm not going any further with that. 1967, have a think. Anyway, here's a couple of tunes from a couple of bands I think you might remember.

0: The Fab Four, Christmas number one from the 5th of December to the 22nd of January 1968. Spent 7 weeks at number one over Christmas, Hello Goodbye. And the first single of the year to reach number one was The Monkees, and I'm a Believer. You see what I've done there? I've sort of bookended the whole year in one go. 4 weeks at number one for The Monkees, featuring Mickey DeLenz on that lead vocal, 17th of January to the 13th of February 1967. Out of the 15 number ones that made the top spot in that particular year. Anyway, look, time's beaten us once again. Thank you so much for joining us on the show today. I really do hope that you've enjoyed our journey back to 2001 and 1967. It's been a bit of all right. Let's do it all again soon, shall we? Anyway, we're down to our final piece on Call Me Number One for this time around, and it's the biggest selling single of 1967. As I said, it spent 56 weeks on the UK charts in total, and quite a few of those at number one. Five, to be precise, from the 5th of September to the 9th of October for our friend...
1: Hi, this is Engelbert Humperdinck, and you're listening to Richard Smith.
0: 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Take care. Ta-ra!

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2: From the Sky News Centre at 2, the Prime Minister says the long-awaited defence investment plan will keep Britain safe and secure long into the future. It's due to be published today following delays over a row on military spending, which saw former Defence Secretary John Healey quit in protest. He'd warned it would likely fall short of Britain's commitment to NATO. Mark Rutte is Secretary General of the Alliance.
3: The interesting thing about defence spending is it keeps the country safe. There is a fierce urgency of now when you look at the Russian build-up and what China doing.
2: A national maternity commission is to be appointed after a review highlighted repeated failures in England's NHS care. Baroness Amos's findings call for urgent change to the way women and families are treated and how concerns are handled during pregnancy and labour. Three people have been injured in an explosion at a residential building in Monaco. Police say that two of them have suffered life-threatening injuries following the incident last night near the border with France. Asylum seekers will have to pay up to £10,000 towards the cost of their accommodation once they start earning. That's according to new plans announced by the Home Secretary. It was a first day to forget for 10 British players who crashed out at Wimbledon. Men's number one Cameron Norrie and Harriet Dart were among those to fall. Norrie says it'll take time to get over the disappointment.
4: It always stings to lose, especially Wimbledon, my favourite tournament in the world. A tournament I always play so well and I play well today, but I think it just takes probably a week or so for this kind of loss to get over. There's no hiding from it.
2: Katie Bolter and Toby Samuel are among the Brits hoping to buck the trend today. Jack Draper was scheduled to play, but he's pulled out due to injury. And finally, in football, four-time winners Germany suffered a shock 4-3 defeat on penalties to be knocked out of the World Cup by Paraguay. Their last 32 tie finished 1-1 after extra time in Boston. Elsewhere, Brazil came from behind to win 2-1 against Japan. That's the latest. I'm Chris Milligan.
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4: 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Right, let's kick off with the wind-ups. The first one, calling the world-famous RAF Museum.
5: RAF Museum.
4: Is that the RAF?
5: It's the RAF Museum.
4: Oh, that's lovely. Now, you know we're entering the main tourist season now?
5: Yes.
4: I just wonder if I could be of service to you.
5: Oh, one moment, I'll put you through to our marketing department.
4: Oh, that's awfully kind, thank you.
6: New marketing.
4: Hello there.
5: Hello.
4: You know we're entering the main tourist season now?
6: Right.
4: I just wonder if I could be of any service to you at all.
6: Do you mean to sell toys?
4: No, nothing like that. Nothing like that at all, no. With it being the Royal Air Force Museum, I could come down and play me trumpet for you.
6: Right.
4: It's just, you know, obviously with the American tourists, they really would love it. I could play you a little bit now to give you an idea.
6: Could you fax through?

0: Good afternoon, it's David Keane.
1: Oh, goodness gracious, what happened there? I was just saying to that delightful lady there that with it being the main tourist season, I wonder if I could be of service to you.
0: In what respect?
1: Well, come down and play me trumpet.
0: I see.
1: Now, the thing is, obviously, the American tourists would love it, because, you know, obviously, with it being the RAF...
0: Tell me, did you publish any details at all?
1: I'll play a little bit now, if you like.
0: No need for that. Is that the extent of your repertoire?
1: That's it, I'm afraid.
0: Yeah, it's a...
1: Makes your lips go chapped after a while, to be honest.
0: I bet they do, yes. Mm. Right. May I take your details, please? And what I'll do is I'll pass on the information to our marketing manager, and if he's interested, he'll get in touch with you.
1: You're a very, very kind gentleman, really. I mean, do you think that there is much hope, really, for me?
0: Don't ask me my opinion on music.
1: Adds to the atmosphere, I'm sure you'll agree.
0: What I suggest is...
1: Drives the neighbours round the bend, I tell you.
0: I bet it does, yes. It would certainly drive me round the bend. What I suggest you do is increase your repertoire.
1: Well, I can only play the one tune, that's what I'm saying to you.
0: Yeah,
1: you know, I mean,
0: yeah, well, go and learn another
1: but
0: tune.
1: As you can hear, it's note perfect, you know.
0: Would you like to give me your name and your number?
1: Certainly. I mean, what the best thing to do would be to come down, perhaps, and we can give it a trial run tomorrow. If I get down for say, 10:30.
0: No.
1: And set myself about side.
0: No,
1: and,
0: not at all.
1: And then, obviously, you know, you can get feedback during the day from the tourists and see what they think.
0: Wouldn't want you to do that.
1: I mean, as I say...
0: Well, which part of the word no do you not understand?
1: I can see it being a wow for the tourists this summer.
0: Yeah, I remain to be convinced of that. Right, now let me tell you completely honestly, I'm getting really fed up with hearing that tune. I've asked you three times for your name so that I could pass that on to the marketing manager. Would
1: yes,
0: you like me
1: right.
0: to do that?
1: Well, if you could, but what I'll do myself is I'll turn up in person.
0: Please
1: and,
0: don't do that.
1: And then I'll play a few tunes for you.
0: No, please don't do that.
1: Well, actually, not a few tunes, it'll be the one tune, you know.
0: No, I don't want you to do that.
1: I know that the tourists will love me, they really will. And,
0: wrong,
1: and it'll
0: right.
1: go down a treat during the summer. It'll be the talking point of London, it really will.
0: Try the Tower of London.
1: Well, it really will be a wow this summer, and you know, you'll be the talk of the company.
0: Okay,
1: because
0: and do you want me to give me your name?
1: I mean, as far as I'm concerned...
0: Yes or no?
1: I'll put it down as your idea.
0: Are you going to give me your name?
1: It could mean promotion, the sky's the limit.
0: Are you going to give me your name?
1: Certainly. Well, what's your problem? I'll give you one more bass, though.
0: No, thank you.
1: We'll leave it there, then.
2: Steve Pink. The Steve Pink Wind-Up Show. Here on Northern Air.

0: is Northern Air.
1: Hello.
2: Oh, speak to Mr. Churchill, please.
1: Yeah, speaking.
2: Hello, Mr. Churchill. Erwin Stanley, Tox Office.
1: Oh, I don't believe this.
2: £359.52 is still outstanding on this account, Mr. Churchill.
1: You are having me on.
2: That's what it's showing on the computer. I'll just bring it up again on the...
1: 300 and what?
2: £359.52, Mr. Churchill.
1: Yeah, and you can whistle too. Just a second, I've already paid. I've paid every bloody time you sent me an envelope.
2: What's that yours at the moment? It's £359.52, it's showing overdue.
1: It can't be 350 odd bloody pound. It can't be. Do you know something? This is getting ridiculous, this.
2: Which is, because
1: every
2: it's overdue.
1: Every bloody week you're ringing me up for money. What's up, am I only one who's paying for bloody bins or what?
2: It's 3 weeks overdue now, Mr. Churchill. £359.52.
1: Just a second, let me shut this... Shut up, Luke. You've definitely got this wrong because I've got...
2: I can assure you we've not got it wrong because we've double-checked it this morning. £359.52, we'd be obliged if you get it paid.
1: Just read my lips. I promise you, I've got the bills here. I can go and get them now and I can give you all receipt numbers.
2: I can assure you that you obviously haven't paid it because... I mean, the thing is obviously I don't want to get too nasty on this, but we're well within our rights to send in the bailiffs, you know.
1: Do you bloody what?
2: We could send in the bailiffs, you know, to get our money back. You do realise that?
1: I don't... think so, pal. Listen, now I've told you once and I'm telling you again. Don't bloody give me crap.
2: Don't start shouting at me.
1: You phoned me up 2 weeks ago.
2: I'm ringing
1: you. And you were talking about this and I told you then that I paid the bloody thing.
2: I don't expect to get this abuse on the phone.
1: Well, you should bloody get out more then.
2: Now, I'm telling you now, £359.52, liver lips. Get it paid.
1: Yeah, I tell you something, mate.
2: Well, calm down.
1: Just a bloody second. Hold on a minute.
2: Just you calm down there. That's right. Shut those birds up. Has he gone to get the bills?
1: Right, smart ass, I've got the bloody receipts here. Don't owe you jack s***.
2: I'm afraid you do.
1: Hey, listen, you bring bailiffs round, pal. Bring them bloody, and you come with them as well.
2: Stop shouting at me, camel breath.
1: Don't bloody camel breath me, you
2: Hey, now you can cut that out now. There's
1: yeah,
2: no.
1: Cut it out now. Come round it. What's your bloody
2: I'm
1: name?
2: Just telling
1: what
2: you.
1: What is your name?
2: All I'm telling you is that you owe us this money to save, you know, the nastiness, because I don't expect to ring up and get all
1: what
2: this.
1: What department are you from, pal?
2: Hey?
1: What department are you from?
2: What department?
1: Yeah, are you from Atherton, Lee?
2: I'm from the programming department.
1: Programming department? Who the bloody hell's programming department?
2: Well, programming department.
1: What's your name, mate?
2: It's Steve Penk.
1: You're joking. Oh, who's done this?
2: Your brother, Barry.
1: He hasn't.
2: Completely went there, didn't you, Dave?
1: See, I don't believe this. I'm bloody mad.
2: Are you mustering there under your breath a lot at the moment,
1: yeah,
2: Dave?
1: Yeah, I am. I'll never live this down.
2: Are you going to kill him?
1: Kill him? I'll more than kill him.
2: Hey, Dave, have you got a message for him before we go?
1: Yeah, I'll tell you what message. When I see him, I'll bloody rip his head off.
2: Just a bit of brotherly love.
1: Oh, no, did ever get...
2: That's what he said. He said you swore that nobody'd ever get you.
1: Bloody hell. I'm shaking here. Bloody hell, the swine. I'll tell you something, I was getting bloody hurt failure then. I don't believe this. I'm writing down 350 odd quid.
2: We've got to go, Dave.
1: Try.
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1: Right, up next, how familiar are you with the music of U2? How many U2 song titles can I crowbar into a conversation? We called a hotel, see how many U2 song titles you can spot.
2: Bienvenue au Ritz Paris, bonjour.
3: It's a beautiful day.
2: It's a beautiful day too.
3: Yes, is that Gloria?
2: No, there is no Gloria here. That's the Ritz Hotel. May I help you?
3: I'm terribly sorry. Now, is it possible to book a room?
2: Yes, no problem. Hold on.
3: Thank you.
4: Le Ritz à réservation, Maria. Bonjour.
3: Hello there. Arrivederci.
4: Hello.
3: Is it possible to book a room?
4: For when, sir?
3: Now, I've rung about 4 or 5 different hotels, and I still haven't found what I'm looking for. So, hopefully you can help me.
4: Maybe.
3: Now, where exactly is the hotel?
4: It's located Place Vendôme. It's near the Louvre.
3: Is that where the streets have no name?
4: All the streets in Paris have a name.
3: Oh, I'm sorry, right. Now, would it be possible to have a room on the ground floor? Because I suffer from terrible vertigo, you know.
4: We do not have any room on the ground floor, I'm sorry.
3: I mean, sometimes you can make it on your own, but it's always nice to have a room as low down as possible, I always think. Don't you agree?
4: Yeah, well, we can have one on the first floor, but it's that's all we can do.
3: Okay. I just don't like using the lift because sometimes, and this has happened to me, you can get stuck in a moment, can't you?
4: Well, hopefully not.
3: Yeah. I mean, I got stuck in a lift once. New Year's Day, I think it was.
4: Oh,
3: it was terrible. I was in there for hours. I was. How often do you service your lifts?
4: I don't understand the question.
3: How often do you mend the lifts? The elevators?
4: Regularly, I don't know exactly the times, I don't know, sir.
3: Right, okay. I'm sorry, what's your name?
4: My name is Maria.
3: Well, you sound like the sweetest thing.
4: Thank you, sir.
3: You really do. You sound like you've got real pride in your work. A real, you know, pride in the name of love. Do you know what I mean?
4: Okay, thank you.
3: So, how much is it for a room?
4: For which period will it be, sir?
3: Just for a couple of nights, that's all. Probably next week.
4: Next week. Well, next week we have availability and the rates will be starting at 515 euros.
3: How much?
4: 515 euros, sir.
3: Right, okay. And it'll just be just a single?
4: Just a single, yeah.
3: Just me?
4: Mm-hmm.
3: Just one?
4: Okay, so it will be the rate.
3: Will you be there to greet me when I arrive at the hotel?
4: Somebody will be there. The receptionist will be there to greet you. I'm only at the desk taking reservations, sir.
3: Well, with or without you, I'm sure that my stay will be lovely. Right. Is the hotel in God's country, did you say?
4: Yes, it is.
3: Right. And I assume that the Angel of Harlem is still working there?
4: The Angel of what?
3: The Angel of Harlem.
4: Oh, no, there is no angel here.
3: Oh, right. Sorry. Are you anywhere near the Eiffel Tower?
4: Maybe 1 hour within walking distance.
3: Well, I've got to say it sounds even better than the real thing. It really does.
4: Mm-hmm.
3: I'm sorry, what did you say your name was? The Fly?
4: No, my name is Maria.
3: Are you the one that moves in mysterious ways?
4: I don't understand, sir.
3: Right. Do you have fires in the room?
4: No, it's not allowed. It's for security reason.
3: Oh, I see. I know last time I stayed there, we really had an unforgettable fire. It was very warm and comfy. It really was.
4: Mm.
3: Who's going to ride your wild horses?
4: What?
3: Is there a discotheque?
4: A discotheque? No, I'm sorry, there is not. But you can find some in Paris, you know.
3: Oh, lovely.
4: There are many.
3: Well, I've got to say, Marie, you've been so helpful. You really have.
4: You're welcome.
3: When I arrive, mm-hmm. Is there any chance you can hold me, thrill me? Kiss me, kill me.
0: Steve Pink. The Steve Pink Wind-Up Show. Here on Northern Air.

0: happy sound of hospital radio in Manchester and Salford. This is Northern Air.
1: Yeah, carpet fitter's job.
2: I beg your pardon?
1: I'm calling about the carpet fitter's job.
2: Is that Sean? Who is it?
1: No, I'm calling about the carpet fitter's job.
2: Yeah, but what's your name?
1: Mr. Kerr.
2: Just a second.
1: Yeah.
2: K-E-R-R.
1: Yep.
2: Yep.
1: First name, Wayne.
2: Wayne. Yeah.
1: Yeah, the advert says you're looking for somebody with a van.
2: A connector?
1: Yeah, well, all I've got is a motorbike.
2: Well, that's no good, sir. You can't carry carpets on it.
1: Yeah, well, I can get all the carpets in the sidecar, so there's no problem with that.
2: We're talking some big carpets.
1: Yeah, well, I can get them in the sidecar. I've done it before.
2: Yeah.
1: So shall I come down and start Monday, then?
2: No, sir, it doesn't work like that. Can you tell me a bit about yourself?
1: Well, I'm very, very good, you know.
2: You're very, very good.
1: Yeah,
2: how long have you been in the trade?
1: About 10 years now, about 10 years.
2: About 10 years. Who have you worked for?
1: Well, basically for myself, really.
2: Right.
1: Just work for myself. Is there anybody who can help me?
2: Pardon?
1: Is there anybody who can come out with me on the jobs? I mean, I'm very good at laying carpet, but I struggle a bit on the stairs, you know.
2: No, there's nobody who can come out and help you.
1: So I'm on my own, am I?
2: Yeah.
1: That's a bit rough, isn't it?
2: Well, it's up to you if you want to employ somebody.
1: All right. So it's all cash in the hand, then, is it?
2: It's payment at the end of the week.
1: Yeah, because I like to work with cash. Right, so Monday sounds good, then. I'll see you Monday.
2: I don't want you Monday.
1: Tuesday, then.
2: Give me your telephone number.
1: You're not being very helpful at the moment, are you?
2: You've been a bit pushy. I'd like to know who you've worked for, what company you've worked for.
1: Well, I've already told you that, haven't I?
2: You work for yourself?
1: Yeah, work for myself.
2: Yeah, we're not interested, Mr. Wayne.
1: Mr. Kerr?
2: Mr. Wayne Kerr.
1: Yeah.
2: Thank you very much, sir. Thanks for the phone call.
1: What do you mean?
2: I don't want you.
1: So I'll see you Monday, then?
2: I don't want you, son, Monday, Tuesday or Wednesday.
1: Have you got a problem?
2: Yes, you're not what we're looking for.
1: What do you mean?
2: What do you mean?
1: You've not even seen me yet.
2: I don't like the idea of you going out on a motorbike and a carpet on a sidecar. I've got nobody to work for. You've already told me you have a trouble with the stairs.
1: Well, I'm very
2: it's
1: good.
2: It's not what I'm looking for.
1: Well, I'm very good.
2: But you can't do the stairs, so it's not what I'm looking for. Thank you very much for your phone call.
1: Well,
2: thank you.
1: See you Monday, then.
2: I don't see you Monday. I don't want to see you.
1: Tuesday, then.
2: Mr. Kerr.
1: Well, I'm very good, you know.
2: But not on stairs.
1: Well, I've done it, you know, I mean, I'm not too bad on stairs.
2: We've got customers who are very fussy.
1: Well, you sound like you're a bit fussy yourself.
2: We certainly are. Very fussy. Okay, thank you.
1: What?
2: Thank you very much.
1: Right, see you Monday then.
2: You won't see me at all. Cheerio.
1: What time? 9 o'clock? Hello?
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0: do. Eating is an important part of everyone's life. Foods are chosen for all sorts of reasons, not just for the nutritional value. We all want to enjoy our food, and by following a few simple guidelines, we can make sure that we are also eating healthily. Try to avoid fatty foods. 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And remember, eating healthily needn't cost you any more than normal and can be just as convenient.
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1: How can I help you?
2: Cousin It, please.
1: That's Cousin It, IT. In which town, please?
2: The Spooky Mansion.
1: Oh, the Spooky Mansion.
2: Yes, thank you.
1: What type of business is this, please?
2: Well, he's a strange fella, to be honest with you. If you... He's covered in hair.
1: Hello?
2: Yes, hello?
1: Yes, what type of business is this, please?
2: I don't know what he does, to be honest with you. It's a strange old thing. If you can't find it under Cousin It, could you look for Uncle Fester? Uncle Fester.
1: I have Uncle Fester's Cafe on Barton Road in Stratford in Manchester.
2: Oh, no, he won't be here. No, they all live together in a big house.
1: Is that the one?
2: No, I don't think it is.
1: I'm afraid that's the only listing I have for Uncle Fester's.
2: You could try for Thing.
1: How do you spell that, please?
2: T-H-I-N-G.
1: The Thing?
2: Thing, yes.
1: What type of business is this?
2: Well, it's just a hand.
1: Is this a private number?
2: Just a hand that goes across the floor.
1: One moment, please, while I transfer you for further assistance.
3: May I help you?
2: Supervisor, lovely. Lurch, please.
3: Lurch?
2: Yes, please.
3: Do you have an address?
2: Spooky Lane.
3: Spooky Lane, one moment.
2: Spooky Lane, thank you.
3: I do apologise. I'm afraid there's no listing for Lurch. Could this be under a different surname?
2: You could try for Gomez Adams.
3: Gomez Adams. Same address?
2: Spooky Lane, yes.
3: Thank you, there's nothing listed as well. Anything else?
2: So, there's absolutely nothing listed?
3: No, there's nothing listed on Spooky Lane.
2: So you have nothing for Gomez Adams?
3: No.
2: Okay, thank you very much for your time.
3: Anything else I can help you with?
2: Dora the Explorer?
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2: From the Sky News Centre at 3, the Prime Minister says a long-awaited plan for future-proofing the armed forces will keep Britain safe and secure. The delayed defence investment plan is due to be published today after wrangles over spending. New Defence Secretary Dan Jarvis is understood to have secured an extra £1 billion, but it's still believed to be £14 billion short of what senior military figures say is required. General Sir John McCall's a former NATO commander.
3: We haven't been properly recruited within the armed forces since 2010. And so if the government is looking for money, they should not look within the people area. To do so would prejudice what is the most effective element of the armed forces, which is our people.
2: Asylum seekers will have to pay up to £10,000 towards the cost of their accommodation once they start earning. The Home Secretary says they must pay off the full amount before they can be eligible for settled status. Three people have been injured in an explosion at a residential building in Monaco. Police are looking for a man suspected of detonating the makeshift bomb yesterday evening. Resident doctors in England have voted to accept a deal which ends long-running strike action. They'll see an average pay rise of 6.6% by next April. To sport, an outgoing captain Ben Stokes says England's cricketers have the capability to achieve their potential. The all-rounder ended his international career with a 160-run defeat to New Zealand in the deciding test at Trent Bridge, losing the series 2-1. Stokes says the future is bright for this group of players.
4: There's a lot of time to go before, you know, obviously the big one, which is the Ashes in 2027, for things to be able to take place. But the people who are in that dressing room now, I've got absolute confidence as well that they'll be able to go on and do what needs to be done in terms of taking the team forward.
2: And finally, in tennis, Novak Djokovic started his quest for a record 25th Grand Slam title with a hard-fought four-set victory against China's Wu Yibing on day one at Wimbledon. Defending champion Jannik Sinner battled through a five-set epic against Miomir Kecmanovic. That's the latest. I'm Chris Milligan.
0: Northern Air.
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0: Stop that ship! Blast them!
1: Star Wars has brought more bizarre costumes to the screen than even Hollywood can remember. Mums and dads are in for some visual shocks when they go toy shopping this year. For the first time in cinema history, set and costumes from a screen spectacular have become museum pieces even before the first showing. At London Science Museum, youngsters of every age are drawn to this cavalcade of way-out stars. This has been the biggest build-up of any motion picture. Characters like C-3PO and R2-D2 promise to become as familiar as Snow White and Mickey Mouse. The attendance at Star Wars has been almost astronomic. Queues are still forming. In America, more money was taken at box offices in 1 week than for the prestigious Jaws. In London, after a month, almost 600,000 flocked to see the film, an all-time record.
2: No one would have believed in the last years of the 19th century that human affairs were being watched from the timeless worlds of space. Few men even considered the possibility of life on other planets. And yet, across the gulf of space, minds immeasurably superior to ours regarded this Earth with envious eyes.

The neutron weapon is designed to be used against a massive and perhaps overwhelming tank forces in the Western and Eastern European area. The Soviets, over a period of years, have greatly built up their tank forces and others stronger than have the NATO allies. The neutron weapons are designed to equalize that inequality.

0: crowd don't like it. Judge, Art Fleury scores 143, 142, Ali. Judge, Lou Tabbitt scores 145, 140, Fink.
1: Well, look at the difference in that scoring.
0: Judge Harold Buck scores 144, 141, the new heavyweight champion of the world, Leon Fink.
2: The loss can be good if I win it back, because then I'll be the first champion to win it three times. So I'm now going for the impossible. I was the greatest of all time, but after this fight, I'll be the double greatest of all time.
3: You will return.
2: I shall return. I shall return.

0: American soldiers searching the scene of the mass suicide by followers of the Reverend Jim Jones in Guyana have reported finding 775 bodies.
1: Proposition 13 has become the most talked about referendum in 20 years, a battle between the politicians, most of whom bitterly oppose it, and the general public. The man behind the proposition is a very unlikely character, a 75-year-old retired millionaire.
2: Now we have for you the champion of the People's Movement to Limit Property Taxes, Howard Jarvis.
1: Howard Jarvis has been battling politicians and high taxes for more than 15 years, but this is his first major success, and he has now become a sort of folk hero to Californians.
3: I think that after the 6th of June, when we attain a monumental victory for freedom, a monumental victory for a government of the people, by the people, and for the people, so that we no longer have a government of the bureaucrats, by the bureaucrats, and for the bureaucrats. A new song will be sung across this country, and it'll be God Bless California.

0: America, the state of California has told its triumphant ratepayers that it will now make the huge cuts they voted for, and it will impose severe economies in public spending to finance them. Austerity measures will hit police, fire services, and schooling.
1: The cities and towns up and down the state, local officials began deciding what to cut. The first firings were announced in San Diego, an across-the-board reduction in all county departments, 1,500 to lose their jobs. In San Francisco, plans to cut police and fire services by 10%, transit by 30%, the cable cars will stay, and social services also to be cut by 30%.
2: Sounds like Johnny Quango to me, the wrestler. One of these beat groups.
3: Something like an asparagus.
2: I should think it'd be something with a bit of a swing.
4: Some sort of a weapon.
5: I should imagine it more like a monkey.
3: Quango means quasi-autonomous national governmental organisation.
6: Job for the boys, eh?
7: Well, jobs for the boys is what a number of people are beginning to think. Political patronage and appointments to the boards of nationalised industries, wages councils, area health authorities, water boards, not to forget the Motor Rallies Advisory Committee and the Homegrown Cereals Authority, they're all quangos. Patronage, as I say, on this scale, is beginning to raise eyebrows.

0: statement issued half an hour ago from Kensington Palace by the press secretary to Princess Margaret, Major John Griffin, says, Her Royal Highness, the Princess Margaret, Countess of Snowdon, and the Earl of Snowdon, after 2 years of separation, have now agreed that their marriage should formally be ended. Accordingly, Her Royal Highness will start the necessary legal proceedings.
1: Princess Margaret's boyfriend Roddy Llewellyn was in London today to start his new career as a pop singer. He lost no time getting into studios today to record 2 songs, I Get a Kick Out of You and If You Go Away, for an album due out in May or June. If it's a hit, Roddy says he'll be doing personal appearances and might even go on Top of the Pops. We asked him why he decided on pop singing as a career.
2: Because I've always loved singing, and I'm very lucky to have a very good, a really professional, experienced group behind me who like my voice.

0: it clear. It comes to Beck. Beck turns it in. Wallace is there. It'll break to Powell. Powell shoots and shoots. Save them again. Powell shot in a crowded goal mouth. I think it came off a Forest defender, in fact. But Shilton was there on the near post to save. No wonder his fellow professionals decided that this man is the player of the year. Four, five tremendous saves from Shilton. And now as we move into the final 60 seconds, he, I think, deserves the biggest cheer of all when the referee's final whistle blows to signal that Nottingham Forest are Football League champions.
1: 20 seconds to go here. Argentina leading by 3-1, but Holland are trying still. Again, a clatter of boots coming on Portfleet. A terrible tackle there. Still they play on. Boots are flying everywhere at the moment. Surbia with a high ball looking for Brandt. And every time players get near each other, that's it! The cup goes to Argentina!
2: Well, now there is one World Cup name that has been dominating all the sports pages and the news pages as well of our newspapers over the last 48 hours, and that's the name of Willie Johnston, the Scottish winger. Discovered, of course, to have taken a banned drug before the Scottish game against Peru, sent home and banned for playing for Scotland ever again. My first guest is an international sporting star. Up until recently, he seemed to have the world at his feet. He'd become one of the few cricketers in the history of the game to score 100 hundreds. He was likely captain of his country and captain of his county. And then his world started falling apart. Firstly, England selectors, in their infinite wisdom, decided that he should not be vice-captain on the forthcoming trip to Australia. That was bad enough, but nothing to what happened a few days ago, when 2 days after the death of his mother, the Yorkshire Committee dismissed him as captain of Yorkshire. Ladies and gentlemen, would you welcome Geoffrey Boycott?
3: I turned down a very substantial offer from Kerry Packer, and I've heard people in the media and the public at large talking about the loyalty of people like Dennis Amis, the Packer players, who didn't stay with established cricket, they didn't play for their counties and country, and they put money first. Well, don't anybody talk to me about loyalty at the moment, because this last week, I just feel flattened about it.
0: Ovett has time to glance over his shoulder, but Moorcroft's tying up. In fact, the Coffer's coming to his shoulder, and he's just pipped for the silver. But what really matters is that Steve Ovett has got the gold medal. So after so many disappointments in these European Championships, Steve Ovett wins the gold medal for Great Britain and now can have to himself, I should think, the title of the greatest miler in the world.

0: I went into the movie because I thought, I had just an instinct about it that it was going to be successful or I wouldn't have gone into it. John Travolta, Saturday Night Fever was not yet released, but I just, when I met him, I just felt it was right.
1: I know a lot of people at home are going to go mad if I don't ask this. What is John Travolta like to work with?
0: He's very shy. He's not at all the characters that you see in Saturday Night Fever or Grease, really. He's very sensitive and gentle, and he was most considerate as an actor, and he was a great friend to me.

0: Investigations are continuing into why the supertanker Amoco Cadiz ran aground on the coast of northern France. Reports are circulating that the captain was involved in prolonged discussions with salvage companies while the beaches were in jeopardy.
1: Despite the devastation already caused to the coast of Brittany and the threat of it spreading far further, little has been done to prevent the tanker continuing to spew its contents into the sea. There was little evidence today of the pumping operations which were said to be taking place. Meanwhile, it's admitted that 35 miles of White Beach coastline are 100% polluted.
2: Britain opens its arms to the boat people of Vietnam, arriving at Stansted from Taiwan in specially chartered aircraft after being rescued from the raging China Sea by the British bulk carrier Well Park. The boat people are hardly able to realize their good fortune. Driven in desperation to escape from the totalitarian horrors of their homeland, the refugees had found themselves in desperate trouble, with food and water gone, the weather worsening, and their 60-foot boat sinking. Well Park had arrived just in time. Altogether, 346 of the refugees are brought to Britain after an adventure that, sadly, is only too common now in the seas around Vietnam. The new arrivals will be temporarily accommodated in London. Whatever the future holds, the boat people of Vietnam are happy to be alive and to have found true freedom.

0: We are privileged to witness tonight a significant achievement in the cause of peace. An achievement none thought possible a year ago. One of the agreements that President Sadat and Prime Minister Begin are signing tonight is entitled A Framework for Peace in the Middle East.
1: The Camp David conference should be renamed. It was the Jimmy Carter conference.

0: In an interview with a French newspaper, the US ambassador to the United Nations, Andy Young, has suggested that there are hundreds and perhaps thousands of political prisoners in American jails. It's the latest in a series of gaffes by the former civil rights worker, and demands are growing for his impeachment.
1: It would be almost a full-time job for me if I tried to assess... if I tried to assess every statement that Andy Young and other ambassadors make, or other officials who have the same opportunity to consult directly with the press. I think in this particular case, Andy made a mistake, and I think he'll try to correct it on his own initiative.
2: In the context of a longer article, I thought the article made sense, but the headline story that hit the wire service was absolutely ridiculous, and I never would have made a comment like that in isolation.
3: But you do seem to be frequently at odds with administration foreign policy.
2: I don't think I am.
3: But it's difficult to escape the view that you have been rather careless.
2: Oh, well, I would accept that judgment.

0: astonishing performance by Ali, and one that's obviously given him second thoughts about retiring. At the age of 36, and in his 24th world title fight, Ali was irrepressible as he danced, shuffled, and boxed his way superbly to an overwhelming victory. Spinks was brave and determined, but hopelessly outclassed, so Ali becomes the first man to win the title three times, and he couldn't have made history more impressively.
1: Management of Times newspapers has threatened to suspend publication unless agreement is reached soon over the introduction of new printing technology.
2: It's nearly 4 a.m. down here at New Printing House Square, and the almost unthinkable is happening at this very moment. The final edition of what seems almost certain to be the last issue of the Times for an indefinite period is now coming off the presses, and the papers are being loaded onto vans for distribution to breakfast tables in the London area. There are no spectators to witness the final stages of this last run. But in view of the bitter cold, perhaps that's not surprising. The word bitter certainly sums up the mood among some of the men working here, as the Thunderer is about to be silenced.

0: The death has been announced of Pope Paul VI. He suffered two heart attacks last night at his summer palace in Castel Gandolfo near Rome.
1: Anticipating the announcement of the new leader of the Catholic Church, thousands of the faithful gather in St. Peter's Square. The traditional white smoke issuing from the building in which the Sacred College of Cardinals are gathered in conclave announces that a pope has been elected. Cardinal Albino Luciani, Patriarch of Venice, a man of humble origins. He has chosen the papal name of John Paul I, in deference to his two predecessors, and a hint, perhaps, of his future policies. There is little doubt that the election to the papacy of this son of a humble laborer has been well received. The spiritual and material world, fearful for peace, awaits with hope the reign of Pope John Paul I.

0: Just 33 days after his election, Pope John Paul has died after a heart attack.
1: Vatican City, scene of yet another meeting of the College of Cardinals as they gather in conclave to select a successor to Pope John Paul I. The press of the world and a vast growing crowd wait until evening for the signal that announces the result of the voting. A pope has been elected. The Vatican balcony becomes the center of attention. But for the expectant world, a shock. The new pope is non-Italian, the first for 456 years. He's Cardinal Carol Wotilia, the first pope from a communist country. He names himself Pope John Paul II and blesses the crowd. To many Catholics, the departure from centuries-old staid protocol signals a resurgence of religious fervor, especially among the young. Indeed, in his address to the assembly from the Vatican steps, His Holiness directs his words to youth, calling them the hope of the world.

0: Fans of the American singer Bob Dylan are flocking to London this week to pay homage to their hero. During his 6 concerts at Earl's Court, Dylan will play to more than 100,000 people for a reported fee of £350,000.
1: I knew beforehand that if I expected too much, I might be disappointed, but not the case. I expected everything and I got more.
2: Look, I travelled 10,000 miles from Australia to see it.
3: And you'd do it again?
2: I'd do it again.
4: Well, I enjoyed it because I drank a half a bottle of vodka.
5: From these streets, very close to the cavern Rutland, came the fabulous Rutland Sound, created by the Prefab Four, Dirk, Nasty, Stig and Barry, who created a musical legend that will last a lunchtime.

0: want to say to you that we go on because we are doing what is best for Britain. So, I shall not be calling for a general election at this time. Instead, I ask every one of you to carry on with the task of consolidating the improvement now taking place in our country's position. Let's see it through together.
1: Mr. Callaghan also said that none of our problems this winter would be solved by an election now. Well, some of us look further ahead than this winter. We don't believe that Britain has to grind on in bottom gear. The longer he puts things off, the worse they'll become. And the worse they become, the longer it'll take to put them right.
2: The pay policy over the last 12 months has been a very impressive success. The rate of inflation is more than halved. It's the lowest for over 6 years in Britain. It's very much lower than the inflation rate we inherited from the previous government. And it has not meant sacrifices in living standards. Living standards broadly have risen by a little over 5% already during the current round, and that rise will continue somewhat in the coming months.

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1: listen
0: to wonderful.
2: Two words sum up the pop scene of 1978. New talent. Names like Marshall Hayne, Dean Friedman, Clout, the Boomtown Rats, and the unique Kate Bush.
3: It's almost like a relationship, me and my music, you know? It's my purpose.

0: on methadone at the moment. Eventually I'll come down off the methadone, like weekly they bring you down 5 milligrams. I'm on 100 milligrams a day, which is the maximum that you can be given. Because like, I've got a 3/4 of a gram habit, like, you know, I do that up in one shot. I used to be a speed freak at one time before I joined the band. I used to deal speed and I was shooting speed all the time, you know, like 14 hits a day, I had track marks like that down my arms. And I used to sell it in Malcolm's shop.
1: Tonight, Vicious is out on bail in New York, charged with the murder of his girlfriend. Last week, Nancy Spungen was found stabbed to death in a hotel bedroom. She was 20 and, like her boyfriend, a drug addict. Violence offstage had taken over from the onstage violence practiced by the Sex Pistols, which became a hallmark of punk rock.
2: And from the sublime to the ridiculous.
3: Hello, my name is Father Abraham. Glad to see you here in England.
4: Where are you all coming from?
5: From Smurfland, where we belong.
2: Love 'em or hate 'em, Father Abraham and the Smurfs made quite an impact this year. Britain, Belgium, Holland, Spain, France, Sweden, Portugal and Japan bought them in a big way. And they outsold the Bee Gees and ABBA in the British singles market. No mean feat for a bunch of puppets.

0: Mr. Bessel said in 1967 he started paying Mr. Scott retainers of about £5 a week. But Mr. Scott again caused a problem, and just before Christmas in 1968, he met Thorpe in his room at the House of Commons. Thorpe was depressed, and he said the Scott affair was like a black cloud hanging over him. He said, "We've got to get rid of him." Mr. Bessel said, "Are you suggesting killing him off?" Thorpe stood up and looked at him and said, "Yes." Thorpe said he'd read somewhere of bodies being placed in the rubble of freeways in the United States and cement machines covering them over the next day. Mr. Bessel told Thorpe, "If you've read about it, it proved the body had been found."
1: The former male model Norman Scott has given an explicit account of his homosexual relationship with Jeremy Thorpe to a court in Minehead. Mr. Thorpe is charged with three other men of conspiracy to murder Mr. Scott.

0: The Rhodesian Prime Minister, Ian Smith, has announced the details of his internal settlement with three black leaders. Meanwhile, Joshua Nkomo, the joint leader of the Patriotic Front, has described the agreement as silly and pledged that the guerrilla war will continue.
1: Iran has seen a second day of huge demonstrations against the rule of the Shah. It's estimated that once again a million people took to the streets of Tehran. The surging crowds called repeatedly for the dethronement and death of the Shah.
2: It was quite simply the biggest demonstration ever staged in Iran. The arrival of a group of veteran opposition politicians and a handful of the most influential Muslim leaders was the signal that set the people alight. And soon the city was ringing to the chants of God is great. But as the crowds pushed and swayed, dominant above all these cries were the insistent demands for independence, for an Islamic government, and for an end to the peacock throne. And the focus of their call for change was, as it has been throughout these months of turmoil in Iran, the image of the exiled Muslim leader Ayatollah Khomeini.
3: The sirens are screaming and the fires are howling, we're down in the valley tonight.

0: Part 24 of 25 Years of Rock was researched by Pete Frame and John Tobler and produced by Trevor Dann. The series was devised by Stuart Grundy and is a Radio 1 production in association with Billboard magazine.
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2: 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News.
3: From the Sky News Centre at 4, the Prime Minister says the long-awaited defence investment plan will keep Britain safe and secure long into the future. It's due to be published today following delays over a row on military spending, which saw former Defence Secretary John Healey quit in protest. He'd warned it would likely fall short of Britain's commitments to NATO. Mark Rutte is Secretary General of the Alliance.
4: The interesting thing about defence spending is it keeps the country safe. There is a fierce urgency of now when you look at the Russian build-up and what China is doing.
3: The National Maternity Commission is to be appointed after a review highlighted repeated failures in England's NHS care. Baroness Amos's findings call for urgent change to the way women and families are treated and how concerns are handled during pregnancy and labour. Resident doctors in England will no longer go on strike. Members of the British Medical Association have voted to accept a fresh government offer on paying conditions. It includes an average 6.6% wage uplift by next April and extra specialty training places. More than 10,000 motorists in Britain were caught driving vehicles considered unroadworthy last year. The RAC says they were handed penalty points for issues including defective brakes, tyres or steering. To sport, and it's been a dramatic day at the World Cup. Live to Joe Rawson, who's in the US.
5: Extra time being played. Guadalajara, where it's 1-1 between Netherlands and Morocco. An emotional Cody Gakpo scored for the Dutch days after the death of his unborn son. Earlier we saw the shock of the tournament as Germany lost on penalties to Paraguay and Brazil got a late 2-1 win over Japan.
3: And finally, in tennis, Novak Djokovic started his quest for a record 25th Grand Slam title with a hard-fought four-set victory against China's Wu Yibing on day one at Wimbledon. Serena Williams makes her return to the All England Club later today. The 44-year-old American goes up against Maya Joint 4 years after her last appearance. That's the latest. I'm Chris Milligan.
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0: On average, we consume about 9 grams, that's 2 teaspoonfuls of salt per day. About 2/3 of this is added by manufacturers when the food is processed. The remainder is added at home during cooking or at the table. Only a small amount is naturally present in food. We only need about 6 grams of salt each day, so most of us eat more salt than we actually need. Eating too much salt can lead to high blood pressure. This in turn can cause heart disease, strokes, and kidney disease. Here are a few tips for reducing salt. 1. Use less in cooking. 2. Taste food before adding salt. 3. Reduce salty snacks such as crisps and salted nuts. 4. When buying tinned vegetables, choose ones with no added salt. At first, you might miss the taste of salt, but you'll soon get used to it.
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2: From the Sky News Centre at 5, the Prime Minister says a long-awaited plan for future-proofing the armed forces will keep Britain safe and secure. The delayed defence investment plans due to be published today after wrangles over spending. New Defence Secretary Dan Jarvis is understood to have secured an extra £1 billion, but is still believed to be £14 billion short of what senior military figures say is required. General Sir John McCall's a former NATO commander.
3: We haven't been properly recruited within the armed forces since 2010, and so if the government is looking for money, they should not look within the people area. To do so would prejudice what is the most effective element of the armed forces, which is our people.
2: A national maternity commission is to be appointed after a review highlighted repeated failures in England's NHS care. Baroness Amos's findings call for urgent change to the way women and families are treated and how concerns are handled during pregnancy and labour. Three people have been injured in an explosion at a residential building in Monaco. Police say that two of them have suffered life-threatening injuries following the incident last night near the border with France. Asylum seekers will have to pay up to £10,000 towards the cost of their accommodation once they start earning. The Home Secretary says they must pay off the full amount before they can be eligible for settled status. To sport now, and there have been two big upsets in the World Cup. Live to Joe Rawson, who's in the US.
4: Huge drama in Monterrey moments ago. Morocco are through to the last 16 after beating the Netherlands 3-2 on penalties, but only five spot kicks were converted in a dramatic shootout after a 1-1 draw. Earlier, we saw a massive shock as Germany were knocked out by Paraguay on penalties, while Brazil needed a late goal to edge past Japan 2-1.
2: And finally, a Peaky Blinders live experience will open in London later this summer. Fans of the crime series will be able to discover if they have what it takes to join the syndicate. That's the latest. I'm Chris Milligan.
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5: Hello there and welcome once again to my favourite song. It's the show where we've asked some well-known faces from the entertainment world to tell us what their favourite song is, so we can play it just for you. It really is an eclectic mix of songs and memories that we have for you during the next hour, so please do stay with us and see if their favourite song is your favourite song.
6: Hello, this is Kate Robbins wishing everybody in hospital a very good day to you, and I would love my favourite song to be played. And my favourite song makes me feel happy, and that's probably because it's called Happy by Pharrell Williams. Thank you!

Hi guys, I'm Shane Ward, and today I'm picking one of my favourite songs of all time. That song is Too Much Heaven by the Bee Gees. I've always been a huge Bee Gees fan for as long as I can remember. The harmonies between the brothers are so heavenly. Go figure. That's why it's Too Much Heaven for me. So enjoy, take care, everybody, and stay safe. Lots of love.

Hey everyone, it's Jeremy Vine here. Oh, what a great question to choose a song. And here's one I've been listening to recently. It's really powerful, and it's one of those songs which you might have just overlooked, because it's not one of those ones where they say, this was number one in 1979. It's not in that category. So it's very reflective. It's very folky. It's Joan Baez. She had, when she was very young, an affair, love affair with Bob Dylan. And what's happened in this song is 10 years on, it's 1975 now, he's obviously called her and it's brought it all back. And she begins to describe him, the unwashed phenomenon, the original vagabond, and how her memories are diamonds and rust. So there's some beautiful things, but also just some waste there and decay. Anyway, I won't go into a lot of detail about the song because you can hear it and you just take it as you find it. But to me, it's so great. It's so original. Only she could write this about her feelings about him. And of course, it's a little insight into one of the greatest artists of the age, because Dylan is up there with Bowie, and, you know, very few others are in that pantheon. So I hope you enjoy this song, and you may be listening to this in your hospital bed, so I'm conscious that this is probably not the greatest time of your life if you just had an operation or you've been unwell. So I hope you're getting better, and also shout out to any NHS staff who are listening to this. Thank you for everything you do. Thank you for the care you gave my dad in 2018 when he was dying. Can't fault it, and I hope that you feel you're supported, because you are. All right, this beautiful song.

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1: Hi, my name is Sue Holderness. You may know me as Marlene from Only Fools and Horses. And I've been asked to tell you what is my favourite song, which of course is difficult because I have many favourite songs. But there is one that features rather more largely in my life than any other, and that is Somewhere Over the Rainbow, sung by Eva Cassidy. The first time I heard this version, I just thought it was beautiful. It made me cry, but not sad tears, happy tears. It's filled with love and compassion and optimism, and I just think her voice is so beautiful. It's a good voice for my range. I sing it in my dressing room whenever I'm about to go on stage. I use it as a warm-up, and it always fills me with happiness, and it tends to take away the fear, which we often get when about to go on stage. The older we get, the more scary it becomes. But this song just, I hope, will bring a message of love and compassion and hope to you all. Somewhere over the rainbow, skies are blue, and the dreams that you dare to dream really do come true. I hope all your dreams will come true. I send you my love.

Hi, everybody. This is actor and writer Steve Pemberton. The song that I've requested to be played for you today is Piano Man by Billy Joel. I absolutely love Billy Joel. He's one of my all-time favourite singer-songwriters. He wrote this song in 1973, and it's all about his experiences playing piano in a bar in Los Angeles. I used to sing it on karaoke in Benidorm whenever we went out after filming, and I used to get the audience to wave their hands in the air during the chorus, which you're very welcome to do. So I hope you enjoy the song, and the very best to all of you during your stay in hospital. Hope you feel well and get better soon. Here's Billy Joel and Piano Man.

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1: One of the best ways to stay healthy is to exercise on a regular basis. Walking is a fine form of exercise and can normally fit into everyday routine. Use the stairs rather than the lifts or escalators, or even cycle instead of standing in a bus queue or sitting in a traffic jam. Walking is just one of the ways to healthier living.
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2: Welcome back to My Favourite Song. It's the show where we've asked a whole bunch of celebs to tell us about their favourite song so they can share it with you. Coming up, more hits and memories as we enjoy My Favourite Song. And first up in this half of the show, football manager extraordinaire Harry Redknapp shares his favourite song. Harry?
3: My favourite song is Gladys Knight, the best thing that ever happened to me. The words say it all for me. I love that song. But I'd like to wish all you patients in hospitals all over the country, I wish you well and a speedy recovery, and stay strong and get well.

Hi, it's Ted Robbins here, and wishing you all the best if you're laid up in hospital at the moment. Hope you're feeling well and fine and dandy, and God bless all the NHS as well, everybody working hard together. I know the feeling. My favourite song is The Beatles and Penny Lane, partly because I'm sort of related to Paul McCartney. My mum and Paul were first cousins. I don't go on about it because he hardly ever mentions me. But Penny Lane brings back great memories of growing up in Liverpool. So I hope you're feeling well really soon, and lots of love to you, and enjoy this one. Cheers, folks. Penny.

Hello, my name is Maxine Peake and I sometimes do a little bit of that there acting. I just want to say hello to everybody who's in hospital. Sending you lots and lots of love. Hope you all get well soonish or within the time that you're supposed to get soon. I don't really know what to say. You must be in there for a myriad of reasons, but I'm sending you loads of love and a big virtual hug. And I'm going to inform you of my favourite track, which is The Four Horsemen by Aphrodite's Child. It's Demis Roussos as you've never seen him before. Anyway, lots and lots of love. See you on the other side. Bye.

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1: Hello, this is Robert Bathurst, and I've been asked to nominate my favourite song for you today. And, well, this is my favourite song in this minute, maybe for the next 5 minutes. So before I change my mind, here goes. It's by the band Half Man, Half Biscuit. And if you've got time on your hands, and you might have, look up the HMHB Lyrics Project, put on your headphones, and block out the clatter of ward life by listening to and reading the funny, poetic, I think quite brilliant lyrics by the lead singer Nigel Blackwell. And here's a beautiful, sympathetic song about having a tricky, curmudgeonly neighbour who won't accept any help he's offered. It's got a long title. It's called Man of Constant Sorrow and a Garage in Constant Use. And my best wishes to you all.

Hello, you lovely lot. It's Jodie Prenger here with my favourite song. My favourite song is D-I-S-C-O by Ottawan. Oh, I love this song. My auntie Olga used to stand me on a table and we used to dance away to this when I was a kid. Oh, happy memories, I tell you. Well, listen, enjoy, and sending you all lots of get well wishes and lots of love. All right, ta-ra, guys.

0: Well, that's just about all we have time for now. I hope you've enjoyed our celebrities telling us about their favourite song, and I wonder whether we've played a favourite song of yours in the last hour. Matthew Rolland from Hospital Radio Reading was responsible for getting all of our celebrities involved in today's show, so thanks to him for all his hard work in making that happen. I'm Richard Smith saying thank you so much for listening to this edition of My Favourite Song, and we look forward to your company again very soon. And as we just have time left for one more, who's our final guest on the show today?
1: Hi, this is Tony Hadley on Hospital Radio, and a big hello to all the nurse staff and, of course, all the patients across the hospitals of the UK. Now, I've been asked, this is a very unusual question, actually. What is my all-time favourite song? Now, with all the wonderful songs that there are, the artists, wow, what do you choose? But do you know what? I'm going to stick my neck out, and I'm going to choose a song by Frank Sinatra. Now, this is a song that I've only sung in recent years. I think you have to have experienced all the ups and downs of life, and you've got to be of a certain age to be able to sing this song convincingly and with depth. And the song I've chosen for Hospital Radio is My Way by Frank Sinatra. I love this song. I get very emotional every time I sing it on stage. Absolutely amazing. And wishing everybody around the UK and the hospitals, all the staff and the patients and everybody, wishing you all very well. Lots of love from me. Take care. Bye-bye.

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2: From the Sky News Centre at 6. A long-awaited plan for defence spending will finally be published later, with Sir Keir Starmer insisting it'll keep the UK safe and secure. It was originally due last year, but has been delayed by rows over money. Former Defence Secretary John Healey quit, claiming the funding wasn't enough. Our security editor Deborah Haynes tells us what the plan includes.
3: The Navy has had to give up on plans for a future fleet of destroyers and will instead make do with budget warships and a suite of uncrewed vessels and drones. And there will also be investment in long-range missiles, which the UK lacks.
2: A national inquiry strongly criticised the NHS maternity system in England, saying it's not set up to deliver consistently safe, high-quality care. Baroness Amos, who chaired the review, found unacceptable discrimination. She's recommended 8 changes, including the appointment of a maternity commissioner. Health Secretary James Murray says ministers are committed to making changes.
4: Baroness Amos's report really lays bare the scale and depth of those failings. I'm determined that as a government we address those failings. The new maternity commissioner will help hold the system to account, help make sure that the voices of women are there in the heart of government when decisions are taken.
2: Police are hunting a man suspected of setting off makeshift bomb in Monaco. Last night's blast at a residential building in the principality left several people wounded, including 2 with life-threatening injuries. Asylum seekers are going to be told they'll have to pay up to £10,000 towards the cost of their accommodation. Home Secretary Shabna Mahmood's setting out plans that'll see them repay money once they start earning. 2 major European nations have been knocked out of the World Cup on penalties. 4-time champions Germany were beaten by Paraguay before the Netherlands were eliminated by Morocco. And consumer group Which is warning of hidden fees and surcharges for hire cars. They surveyed over 3,000 customers, with 1 in 8 reporting they were charged more than expected. That's the latest from the Sky News Centre.
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5: We present I'm Sorry I Haven't a Clue, the antidote to panel games. At the piano is Colin Sell, and your chairman is Jack D.
6: Hello, and welcome to I'm Sorry I Haven't a Clue. You join us this week in the fine Cumbrian city of Carlisle. The name Carlisle is derived from 2 Gaelic words, Car and Lyle. So there you are. Mary, Queen of Scots, spent several years imprisoned in Carlisle Castle, the exiled ruler of the Northern Kingdom. Mary was incarcerated here before being beheaded, as she insisted it was her birthright to be Queen of the South. And that's when they took a game of Sabutio seriously. It's recorded that at her execution, even after her head had been severed, Mary's lips continued to move. Legend has it, a courtier placed his ear close to the Queen's mouth and heard,
7: "Hello, and what do you do?"
6: The county of Cumbria is, of course, famous for its Scafell Pike. I've not seen it myself, but at 3,208 feet, that's one big fish, isn't it? The crossword compiler and anagram lover, George Poulsen, lived near the coast here. He sadly died crossing a farmer's field when he was bored to death by a gull. If anyone could explain that joke to me later, I'd be grateful. Richard Madeley worked as a journalist here, where he met his wife, Judy Finnegan. Madeley has notably been down the aisle 3 times, twice with a bride on his arm and once with 2 bottles of Chardonnay hidden inside his overcoat. In 1941, Hitler's deputy, Rudolf Hess, was briefly imprisoned here after he parachuted in to attempt to broker a peace deal. Hess died in Spandau in 1987 during a vigorous performance of True. For many centuries, the earldom of Carlisle was divided into baronies, but on the creation of the county in 1821, these were replaced by wards. But Carlisle isn't alone in boasting historical characters who should be in wards. Let's meet the teams on my left, Barry Cryer and Graham Garden. And on my right, Tim Brooke Taylor and Sandy Toxvig. And please welcome the lovely lady who will be sitting on my left hand for the evening, the delightful Samantha. Okay, our first round looks at the world of cinema. Tim and Graham should be good at this, as they wrote and directed for the movie legend Orson Welles. Sadly, their version of The Third Man failed to make it to the screen, so we never got to see how, instead of being chased down the sewers, Harry Lime is captured when the Ferris wheel is knocked over by a giant kitten. Tim and Graham went on to develop sequels to several classic movies. There was Jaws 4, where the New England coast was this time terrorized by a giant kitten. Titanic 2, where the ship is saved after an iceberg is sunk by a giant kitten. And of course, the return of Jesus of Nazareth, when the stone is rolled away from a cave to reveal the Son of God is in fact a giant kitten. Many famous movies have sequels, teams, but what about prequels? I'll ask you to suggest titles of movies that might have preceded some well-known films. Barry, can you start?
8: Hello, Mr. Chips.
6: Tim?
9: Those magnificent men in the departures lounge.
6: Sandy?
10: Schindler's Search for Pen and Paper.
6: Graham?
11: I wish those lambs had shut up.
10: ...1983.
11: What's all that noise on the Western Front?
10: Medical student, Zhivago.
8: Alfred Hitchcock's The Eggs.
9: The Eagle has taken off.
11: Eating Baby. It's the prequel to Bringing Up Baby.
9: Goodbye, Mr. Raw Potatoes.
8: Plenty of Mohicans.
6: Well, the next round is called One Song to the Tune of Another. Musical accompaniment will be provided by Colin Sell. Incidentally, last week, Colin was offered the post of the London Philharmonic Music Director. But Colin pointed out that he lives two doors along, so the postman took it away again. So we'll start with you, Sandy. I'd like you to sing the words of Feelings to the tune of the Can-Can.

0: Thank you, Sandy.
1: Well, you now, Tim, and I'd like you to sing the words of Bob the Builder, Can We Fix It? To the tune of the Habanera from Bizet's Carmen.
2: Bob the Builder, can we fix it? Bob the Builder, yes we can. Scoop, Mac and Dizzy and Rolly too. Lofty and Wendy join the crew. Bob and the gang have so much fun. Working together they get the job done. Bob the Builder, can we fix it? Bob the Builder, yes we can. Bob the Builder, can we fix it? Oh, Bob the Builder, yes we can. Oh, time to get busy, such a lot to do. Building and fixing till it's as good as new.
1: Thank you, Tim. In case you've just tuned in at home, I should say this is I'm Sorry I Haven't a Clue that you're listening to. Don't worry, they haven't got a lunatic on Desert Island Discs. So your turn, Barry. I'd like you to sing the words of Mr. Wu's A Window Cleaner now to the tune of We'll Gather Lilacs.

Well, thank you, Barry. Graham, now, I'd like you to sing the words of I Don't Like Mondays by the Boomtown Rats to the tune of I Want to Be Like You from The Jungle Book.

Mondays. Tell me why I don't like Mondays. Tell me why. I don't like Mondays. I want to shoo.

0: Well, we move on to a round about sound effects now. High-quality radio production relies heavily on the subtle use of appropriate sound effects. Don't you agree, teams?
1: Yeah.
0: But sound effects are rarely what they appear to be. A broken umbrella going up and down makes the noise of bat's wings flapping, while a bit of old rope is what you and yours sounds like. Well, the teams are going to retell a well-known story, while the other team will play in random sound effects, which the storytellers should incorporate into their tale. So, Tim and Sandy, your story is Little Red Riding Hood, and you'll be providing the sound effects, Barry and Graham. So, please, off you go, Tim and Sandy.
2: One morning, Little Red Riding Hood decided to visit her grandmother.
3: She went out into the forest to collect some mushrooms to give to her grandmother.
2: Suddenly, something appeared beside her.
3: It was her neighbour who had terrible irritable bowel syndrome.
2: Fortunately, she was friendly with the neighbour and left her well behind. As she was picking one of these mushrooms, again beside her appeared...
3: her father. Ah, you're back from the pub, she said. I'm going now to visit Grandma. She picked up the mushrooms, put them in her basket, and set off gaily.

0: I'm a quick little girl. See how I do this.
1: A spot of light lap dancing had attracted the attention of a wolf.
0: The wolf was a little horse, you know. However, he said, "All right, little girl, you carry on on your way."
1: She left the wolf behind, and not a moment too soon. But now she was disorientated and couldn't remember which one was Grandma's house. So she got to a... to a woman selling cosmetics. "Excuse me," she said. "I've lost the plot."
0: And she walked in through the door, and there, unbeknownst to her, was the wolf dressed as her grandma.
1: The clothes were not quite a good fit. Nor indeed was that a terribly good English sentence. Everything had gone awry. Grammar, grandma. Sorry, that's quite clever, actually.
0: This story is... My, what big eyes you've got, Grandmama.
1: All the better to see you with, my dear. I'll play the part of the wolf now.
0: Said the wolf.
1: Oh, you think my characterization wasn't clear?
0: Pretending to be the grandma. Oh, she fell asleep already.
1: What big teeth you have, Grandma.
0: All the better too.
1: Chop down this handy tree. Make a fire so that I can cook something delicious for my lunch. I wonder what it might be.
0: Oh.
1: That was breakfast.
0: This is a repeat. And at that moment, the wood chopper came in through the door. So...
1: he was camper than she'd expected. He had an axe all covered with sequins, and yet...
0: fortunately, the police arrived just in time to take the wolf away. And they all lived happily ever after.
1: The end.
2: Well, I could have listened to that all night. Let's move on. Anyone who's ever made a radio show will tell you the most important aspect in getting it commissioned is a catchy title. And at the moment, we can revel in the return of A History of the World in 100 Objects, which neatly crams 2,000 years' worth of trailers into 1 week. So, teams, I'd like you to become continuity announcers trailing radio or TV shows which might have been commissioned solely on the basis of their catchy or punning titles. Tim.
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2: Barry.
3: David Attenborough visits an animal reserve and said, should we be allowed to own animals? Tonight on BBC Two, whose lion is it anyway?
2: Sandy.
1: Tonight, BBC Two meets the man who controversially says suicide is preferable to a tombola. 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
0: Tonight on 4, we travel to Africa where white farmer Frank Lee tells why his deer are not watered properly in Frank Lee, my dear, I don't have a dam.
1: In a hilarious new game show, Noel Edmonds encourages contestants to throw squares of pink and yellow cake into random holes on the deck of a ship to see who will win prize money. Join the fun in...

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1: At 11 o'clock, BBC Two's popular Boogie Woogie pianist returns with a history of the restaurant told in song. Don't miss Waiter with Jules Holland.
0: Overweight and bisexual, don't miss By and Large.
1: Tonight we go behind the scenes at the Bank of England to see the skill and financial know-how required to control the world's money markets. That's the National Lottery live.
3: As we were coming all the way to remote Cumbria for this recording, we were worried that we might be a bit out of touch, but as soon as we got off the train, Barry quickly found three bars on his mobile. What a great service that locator pub function is. We delve into the world of medicine next, where one team will conduct a surgery for the other to visit. Okay, we'll start with you, Tim and Sandy. You're suffering from an unusual medical complaint and have just been called for your appointment with doctors Barry and Graham. You must outline your symptoms to them and they'll be awarded points based on how accurately they are able to diagnose your condition. The identity of your complaints now being displayed to the audience via the laser display screen. And for listeners at home, here's the mystery voice.
4: They're partners in a hung parliament coalition. They're partners in a hung parliament coalition.
3: Right, okay. Tim and Sandy, start outlining your complaint now.
5: Morning.
6: Morning.
7: Morning.
1: What seems to be the trouble?
6: Honestly.
5: It's all right by me, no. Okay. I'm very glad that you may have a problem. You seem to get on awfully well together.
2: Yes, we do.
0: Yes. I mean, not always.
5: How long have you two been together?
0: Less time than we'd ever expected.
2: Yes. Together is not exactly the right description.
5: Well, how would you describe it if not together?
2: Miles apart.
0: Yes.
2: However, we're working on it, aren't we?
0: We are. We're miles apart, and yet we're becoming the single way forward.
5: But yes. In the relationship, what seems to be a basic problem?
2: Oh, you didn't say there was a problem.
0: No, there's no.
2: No.
0: Is there a problem?
2: No, I don't think
0: no,
2: so. It, no,
0: it's
2: after
0: not,
2: you.
0: No, honestly. We don't have a problem. It's more that we've inherited
2: a problem.
0: A problem.
1: Yes. So why have you come to see us?
5: Exactly.
2: You tell them.
0: Well, can I say I like your tie?
2: Thank you very much. And I like your press. We should swap ties.
0: So we could. I think we could swap, and hardly anybody would notice. No, well, the problem really is that we're worried that we might lose our individual personalities. That's
2: incidentally, I didn't mean what I've been saying for the last few years.
0: Oh, that's very
2: no, honestly, no, completely wrong. I think you're wonderful.
0: Thank you so much. Yeah. That's good. And may I return the?
2: Certainly. Shall
5: you
2: we,
5: seem to
2: shall
5: have
2: we swap wives?
0: Yes.
2: Yeah. All right.
5: You seem to have a real rapport. I don't know why you've come to see us. It seems a perfect relationship.
2: Mm. We keep being told our relationship won't work. That's the problem.
5: By whom?
1: Who tells you that?
2: Everybody.
0: Everybody dooms us to failure.
5: Yeah, but I mean, you've got to treat the relationship as a sort of coalition, really.
0: Did I mention that my friend is incredibly well hung?
2: I think they can see for themselves.
5: Was it right, though?
2: We're partners in a hung coalition, yes. Yeah.
5: Yes, indeed.
3: Okay. So, now it's your turn to be the patients, Barry and Graham, and you've just been summoned into the surgery of Dr. Sandy and Dr. Tim, and the identity of your mystery medical condition will now be displayed to the audience, while here again is the mystery voice for listeners at home.
4: They're Daily Mail readers. They're Daily Mail readers.
3: So off you go, please, Barry and Graham.
5: Hello.
0: Yes, come in, sit down.
5: No, don't put yourself out.
0: Sorry.
5: What a world we live in, no manners or anything. You just say good morning.
2: I think I can see the problem.
0: Yes.
2: You've got a Barry Cryer syndrome.
5: Yeah.
0: Honestly, do sit down. The seats are wiped clean.
5: Oh, thank you
3: so
5: much. Yeah.
2: Yes, they are. No, absolutely.
3: Yeah.
5: They've been wiped by servants you've got. Have they, the seats? People coming over here and wiping seats.
3: Well,
5: we've got seat wipers of our own.
3: Yeah.
2: Have you got a problem with visitors to our country?
7: We live in a state of perpetual fear, really.
3: Yeah.
7: Of blind panic.
2: Cool. Is there anything good you can say about this country of ours?
5: Very little at the moment. Very little.
7: Very little.
5: House prices.
7: I mean,
5: house prices.
7: House prices, yes. One good thing is that scientists have discovered that money gives you diabetes.
5: And immigrants push house prices up.
7: Yes.
5: You couldn't make it up.
2: Didn't. You know, Richard Littlejohn would probably agree with you.
0: Yes.
5: Now, there's a man.
7: Yes. Not enough of him on television.
5: There's exactly.
7: Too much violence on television. Violence on television makes you go bald.
0: Are these views that you daily express?
7: No.
5: No, far from it.
0: No, far from it. Okay.
2: Far from it.
7: Well, not that far
5: well,
7: from it.
5: Well, not that far from
2: it. Are you Daily Mail reader?
3: It's very nearly the end of the show now, but there is just time... But there is just time to fit in a round of the hardware and DIY songbook. Actually, I've been doing a bit of repair work on our old house. A few cracks in the walls were appearing, so I had to fill them with that expanding foam stuff that goes everywhere and sticks to everything when you try to use it. Angel Delight, yes, that's it. Okay, teams, I'd like you please to suggest song titles likely to appeal to an audience of tool shop and hardware store owners. Tim, will you start, please?
2: IKEA and Tina Turner singing River Deep MFI.
3: Barry.
5: Consider your shelves well up.
3: Sandy.
0: We Are Nailing by Dino Rod Stewart.
3: And Graham.
7: If a pickaxe paints 1,000 words.
5: You know you make me want to grout. Put some shelves up, grout.
2: Sung by Hinge and Bracket.
7: Singing Polyfiller Doodle All the Day.
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0: Socket Man.
7: The Kids Aral Dite.
5: Got myself a swirling, twirling, thrilling, drilling, cordless drill.
7: A, you're adjustable. B, because you're a wrench.
2: Tack my bitch up.
5: Dadu Ron Seal.
7: It's my putty and I'll cry if I want to.
3: And so, ladies and gentlemen, as the Toyota of time crashes through the showroom window of destiny and the car dealership of eternity spots the flaw in their faulty brake recall program, I notice it's the end of the show. So from the teams, Samantha, myself, and our audience here in Carlisle, it's goodbye. Goodbye!
8: Harry Fryer, Graham Garvin, Timbrook Taylor and Sandy Toksvig have been given silly things to do by Jack D, with Colin Sell setting some of them to music. The programme consultant was Ian Pattinson and the producer was John Naismith.
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12: 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Right, let's get that book the BBC have sent me. Do a bit of swatting up for tonight. Impress them all with my bottomless pit of knowledge that I know about. Or I will do when I've read it. Where's that gun? I could have sworn it was on the settee. Maybe it slipped down the back of it. I'll stick my hand down, have a look. Aha, here we are. What's this? A pint of milk. What's that doing down the settee? Sell by March 27th, 2001. What else is down there? Blimey, half a dozen eggs. There's August 2004 on them. Well, that's a bit of lunch there, isn't it? That's a stroke of good fortune. There's no book, though, is there? Oh, look at that in the garden. You bloody cat! Get out of my garden! Clear off! Doing your mess on my dahlias! Go on!
13: Are you talking to me?
12: What?
13: Are you talking to me?
12: Does it look like I'm talking to you?
13: Well, I don't know. I was too far away to hear you properly.
12: Well, this has nothing to do with you, as you'd know if you listened carefully to what I wasn't saying to you in the first place. I was trying to get that bloody cat off my mesanthicums before it did a mess, which I can see I'm too late for that now, thanks to you sidetracking me. As if I haven't got enough to do without cat mess over everything.
13: You want to put some lion droppings down? They don't like the smell of it.
12: Oh, really? So, using your brilliant suggestion, not only would I have cat's mess in there, but I'd have lion's mess as well to stand in. Here, I'll tell you what. Why don't I go the whole hog and get some elephant's doings while we're at it? I'd have a dung heap the size of the Eiger towering over my house, blocking all the light out.
13: Well, I was only trying to be helpful.
12: Here, catch that. It's a plastic carrier bag. If you have any behavioural code of conduct you follow, your conscience should dictate that you would do a pooper scoop on that recalcitrant cat's disgraceful misdemeanour. Dear me, you couldn't make it up, could you? Right. Well, earth's that book they sent me. Definitely had it in my hands. It had a picture on the front of a woman in a bloomers doing her shoes up by him that used to walk everywhere on his knees. Little bloke, not Ronnie Corbett, the other one. He's a painter. Ronnie Corbett's not a painter. It's Rolf Harris that's the painter amongst that lot. Oh, shut up, will you, a minute. Can't hear myself think with all that going on. Anyway, I can't find the bloody book, wherever it is. So let's move on to plan B. Egg sandwich at Jerry's Cafe. Then I just go to the library and have a look for the same picture on the cover of a book. And lotto, lumbago, bingo! Who could be simpler?
14: Morning, Arthur.
12: Jerry?
14: So what can I get you, Arthur?
12: You can answer me a question before you do anything. Who was that little bloke that used to walk everywhere on his knees? You know, Mike Yarwood used to do an impression of him on the telly.
15: Oh, Ronnie Corbett?
12: No, not Ronnie Corbett. I've been through all that with myself. He used to paint pictures.
15: Oh, Rolf Harris. Mike Yarwood used to do him.
12: Rolf Harris is much too tall. He's a very tall Australian. Or Pom, as they like to be known as. Anyway, he's dead, this one I'm talking about. He used to walk on his knees. He had pretend shoes on his knees, and a big floppy hat and a scarf.
15: Oh, not Jimmy Clitheroe?
12: No, not bloody Jimmy Clitheroe. Use your head. He did paintings, I've told you, on book covers and table maps. In fact, my cleaner Doris had a tea towel with the same picture on it, showing the self-same bloomers.
15: Do you want a tea with your egg sandwich?
12: Oh, go on then. I'll be over here. Anybody sitting there?
16: Help yourself.
12: Looks as though it might warm up.
16: Yeah.
12: They say summers are going to get hotter, don't they?
16: Yes.
12: Yes, with all the globular warmings. We won't be able to breathe soon, will we?
16: Yep, right.
12: I tell you, though, all that pales into insignificance with the problems I'm having with cat mess in my garden. I'm always standing in the bloody stuff, skidding down the path. I saw one at it this morning, squatting down.
16: Look, do you mind? I'm trying to eat my lunch.
12: Yes, well, you never hear anything about that mentioned at the Kyoto Agreement, do you? What are those black things in your spaghetti?
16: Olives.
12: Do you know, I never had an olive until I was in my 50s. And when I did, I wish I hadn't bothered.
16: Really?
12: I find them terribly overrated. They always remind me of sheep droppings.
16: Well, thank you for that image, and thank you for spoiling my lunch.
12: I was only saying... Aha, table to myself. Lovely. Oh, hello. Look what the wind's blowing in.
17: Hello, Arthur.
12: Geoffrey, Ian, are you busy this afternoon?
17: Well, I was going to polish the floor in the church hall.
12: Because if you've nothing better to do, you can do me a favour and help me find a book I'm reviewing on the wireless tonight.
17: What's it called?
12: It's just momentarily slipped my mind for a minute. I can picture its cover, but the Archwell title of the Archwell book is proving somewhat elusive to me.
17: What's it about?
12: I'll find that out when I find the book, won't I?
17: But you don't know what it's called.
12: Do me a favour. Tell me something I don't know I didn't know.
17: Who's it by?
12: I don't know.
17: So how are you going to find it if you don't know what it's called, what it's about, or who's written it?
12: Good grief, if you'd just shut up and let me get a word in, instead of giving me the 3 degrees. Right, got it all out your system, have we? Now, luckily for you, I've thought this all through. While I deal with my egg sandwich, I want you to go to Doris's, my cleaner, you know Doris, and ask her if she's still got that tea towel with that woman in her bloomers. That little bloke who Mike Yarwood used to do with the shoes on his knees and a floppy hat and the scarf. It's not Rolf Harris or Olga Corbett, before you ask. Rolf Harris is much too tall. You're the second one that said him. Anyway, he's painted the sodding tea towel.
17: Who has?
12: The little bloke with the floppy shoes and his hat on his knees. Toulouse-Lautrec. He's painted Doris's tea towel. Mike Yarwood used to do him. I've just been through all this with you. Has nothing lodged.
17: But he just said his name.
12: Listen, go to Doris's and ask her if she's got the bloody tea towel. That's all I want you to do. You can leave the clever stuff to me. Then come and meet me at the library. Let's say at approximately 2 o'clock precisely.
17: Yeah, but you've already said his...
12: No, don't speak, Geoffrey. I've had enough of you speaking. Just nod. Without the attitude, if you please. That's better. And listen, don't come back without that tea towel. It's very, very important. Now then, where is he? Is he not here yet? We've got plenty of time to get there and back.
17: Hello, Arthur.
12: Oh, you bloody idiot, creeping up on me like that. What are you doing lurking in the doorway?
17: Oh, I'm sorry.
12: Yes, well, sorry is a dish best served cold, isn't it? Or is it? Oh, no, salad. Salad. Salad is a dish best served cold, Geoffrey. Remember that for future reference. Now, have you secured the tea towel?
17: Well, I've got a tea towel, but it's
12: excellent. Come on, then. Follow me.
17: The thing is, the one I've got is...
12: Look, I'll tell you what. Why don't you just give your tongue a little holiday? A fortnight somewhere quiet, perhaps. The Isle of Mute is quite nice this time of year, tell me. Ah, there she is. Hello. I need to find a book.
18: Oh, well, you've come to the right place, then.
12: What?
18: You've come to the right place, the library.
12: I know I've come to the library. What's that lot for?
18: Do you want some help?
12: Yes, I do. Get ready with the tea towel, you. I'm looking for a particular book with this on its front. Now, Geoffrey. Well, then.
18: My husband went to Whitby, and all he got me was this lousy tea towel.
12: Whitby? What are you talking about? That isn't the one.
17: Well, I've been trying to tell you. She said the one you wanted was in the wash.
12: What have you brought this one for, then?
17: Well, you told me not to come back without one. But I know who the painter is.
12: Who?
17: Toulouse-Lautrec.
12: Toulouse-Lautrec! That's it! Toulouse-Lautrec! I knew it would come back to me. It's all in there, you see, Geoffrey. All in there, just waiting to come spewing out.
18: So you want a book on Toulouse-Lautrec?
12: No, I don't.
18: See, I'm afraid I'm not really following all this. What do you want?
12: Oh, dear, oh, dear. Look, I'll put it in the simplest language I possibly can for you. The book I require, whose title has escaped away from me, has got a picture on the front painted by the small man whose name I've just remembered, Tiny Lancelot, whatever it is.
17: Toulouse-Lautrec.
12: Thank you very much, Geoffrey. I thought we were having a quiet moment. Look, it's a woman in a bloomers tying her shoelaces up or something.
18: I think I understand.
12: Who bloody rah, the penny drops.
18: Funnily enough, I think I know the book you mean. I've just taken a batch home for my mother. She doesn't get out much anyway, and one of those had that picture on the cover.
12: Now we get in somewhere. Get on the telephone now and tell her she's got to bring it back.
18: I can't do that. She's 89.
12: Look, I don't think you understand the seriousness of all this. I have to give my expert cricketer reprisal of that before millions of hundreds of radio viewers.
18: Well, I'm very sorry, but I can't ask her to come in.
12: How far away does she live?
18: Ah, she's away at Bellevue Heights.
12: Well, if the mountain won't come to Muhammad Ali, Muhammad Ali will have to go on the bus. Come on, you. Two sodding buses to get across here. It's getting beneath a joke, is this? Knock on the door. Oh, come on, what's up with you? Oh, sod it, shout through the letterbox.
17: What shall I shout?
12: New lamps for old, perhaps? I don't know, use your imagination.
17: Hello? Hello? Is there anybody there? Hello? Is there anybody there?
12: Oh, get out of the way. It's not a bloody seance. Hello? Is there anybody there? Hello? Oh, for crying out loud, giving me a shock like that. I could feel all your hot breath all over my face. You want to watch it, shouting through letterboxes like that? You could have given me whiplash.
18: It's my letterbox.
12: I've come about the book, Toulouse-Lautrec. Your daughter rang about it from the library.
18: How do I know it's you?
12: Who else would be knocking at your door asking for it? The Hitler Youth? Look. Look, just stick it through the letterbox and I'll trouble you no further.
18: You can't take it, I haven't read that yet.
17: Come on, give me the flipping book. I don't want to get the police involved. If you get a criminal record, it's on your file for life, you know. You won't be able to get another passport or drive a bus.
18: Don't be so silly. If you behave yourself, you can come in and have a look at it, but I'm not giving you it. It's on my ticket.
17: Oh, open the door then. Come on.
18: Oh, who's that with you?
17: That's Robin, the boy wonder.
18: I didn't know there were two of you.
17: There isn't two of him, thank goodness.
19: I'm Geoffrey, colleague and friend.
17: He's more of a colleague.
18: Well, you'd better sit down then. Now, I'll get the book. Where is it now? Must be one of those big piles over here. I don't think it's in here either.
17: How much longer is this going to take? And can you not shut that bloody bird up? It's driving me round the Swiss.
18: Why are you saying hello, aren't you? You're saying hello, aren't you?
19: What's his name?
18: Tell him what your name is. It's Billy, isn't it?
19: Oh, my Auntie Joan had a budgie when I was little. It grew a lump, then it fell off its perch and died. I dug a hole in the garden for its grave. I made a little cross for it out of two lolly sticks.
17: Ooh, I expect you're one of the bloody pallbearers as well, eh? Did you read out the flipping eulogy at its funeral? Elvis John play the piano, did he? For crying out loud. I'll tell you something, I've had enough of this. I'm off. I'll have to sod in busket tonight now. I'll leave you two to your budgie bereavement glee club.
20: Good evening, can I help you?
17: Good evening. I'm here to be on the radio. You know, the book show, where they discuss books. The book thing, whatever it's called.
20: What name is it?
17: Count Arthur Strong, as if you didn't know.
20: Oh, yes, that's right.
17: I know it's right. I do know what I'm called, thank you very much.
20: Well, someone will be through for you shortly.
17: I should think so. Here, you don't know what book they're doing, do you?
20: I'm afraid not. Is there a problem?
17: No, there is not a problem. Absolutely not a problem at all whatsoever with that. And if there was, it wouldn't be my fault, because I might not have got the book in the first place. Eh? Did he ever stop to think of that? So it's more likely to be whoever sent it or didn't send it, whichever is the most appropriate.
21: Excuse me, Count Arthur Strong. I'm Madeline Fox, the production assistant. Can I show you to the green room?
17: I've only just sat down. I'm up and down like a bloody boomerang.
21: Sorry. Would you like to follow me? We'll take the lift. So, are you busy at the moment?
17: Yes, I am.
21: What are you up to, then?
17: I'm doing this.
21: Yes, right.
17: Frankly, I'm surprised you didn't know that. I got stuck in a lift once. I've had a recurring nightmare about that more than once. Who to eat first? I wake myself up screaming sometimes. You can't put up much of a fight when you're deprived of oxygen. Brian Blessed's in it, gulping in bloody great lungfuls.
21: Sounds like an awful dream.
17: Rodney Bewes biting my leg is what wakes me up.
21: We're just through here. Now, let me introduce you to everyone. This is Arabella Cooper, Professor of Feminism and Gender Studies at Oxford University.
17: Hello.
21: Hello.
17: I once went on a stag do to Oxford. They laid on a stripteaser.
21: Yes, that's exactly what I've spent my entire life trying to eradicate, thank you.
17: Oh, well, good luck with it all. Oh, look, you could have told me there was drink on in the letter, wherever that is. I wouldn't have stopped off at the shoulder of mutton. I could have saved myself a bob or two.
21: I'll be back to take you all in at 10:45.
17: Right, shambles. This is unfolding itself out into being. You all right, love?
21: Yes, I am, thank you.
17: Right, let's have a look. See if they've got anything worth having. Can I pour you one while I'm in the chair, love?
21: No, thank you. Would
18: Would you stop calling me love, please?
19: Why is that, love?
18: Because I find it rather patronising.
19: Oh, do you? Well, you know your own mind, don't you? I'll give you that. Bottoms up, then. Oh, no pun intended, love. Have you read the book, then?
18: Of course I've read the book. Only a moron would think he could review a book without reading it.
19: Oh, yes, I know that. It's laughable, isn't it? After all, you can't judge a book by trying to remember its cover.
18: Would you please excuse me for a second?
19: If it's the lavatory you're going to, you'll have to make it a quick one, love. She'll be back for us in 5 minutes. All right, there.
1: Hi, Toby Arnold.
19: Where?
1: What?
19: Where's Toby Arnold?
1: It's me.
19: That's an unusual way of introducing yourself. Here, listen. We're going to be up against it once we get in there, Arnold. She's only read the flipping book, hasn't she? Little bit of a swat, if you ask me. She's probably on the lavatory now, having a quick whiz through it.
1: Well, I've read it, haven't you?
19: Oh, yes, I've read it. I've read the book, oh, yes. What did you think of it then, Arnold?
1: It's Toby.
19: Where?
1: Where what?
19: Where's Toby?
1: No, it's me. I'm Toby.
19: Who's this Arnold, then, I've been speaking to?
1: Me, I'm Toby Arnold.
19: Well, frankly, if I may say, you're just asking for trouble with a name like that. You should have thought that through. Anyway, what did you think of it, Tony, the book?
1: Toby, well, I thought some of the historical detail was dubious, to say the least.
19: Oh, did you think that as well? That's what I thought. What a coincidence.
1: Also, I wasn't sure I liked the use of the first person.
19: Now, that is uncanny, because I had troubles with the first person. Just didn't warm to them at all. The second and third persons, yes, but the first persons, no. Just not the kind of persons I would warm to in a book.
1: Right.
19: Can I get you a drink, Arnold or Tony?
1: Toby. No, I don't think so, thanks.
19: If it's the money you're bothered about, you've no need to worry. It's all on the house, is this? Mind you, it's not what you'd call a spread, is it? They usually have some bits of quiche on at these kind of things you can wrap up and take home. Oh, yes. I once took a whole salmon home when I was on Just a Minute. Must have been £20 if it was an ounce. Salmon for breakfast, salmon for dinner, salmon for me sodding tea. I was sick of the sight of the bloody thing in the air. Laid on its plate, staring at me with those cold, accusing eyes. I had to flush it down the toilet, face first. Playing its bloody mind games. Went to hell and back with that fish. Of course, Nicholas Parsons has the pick of the table, what with it being his show. He waltzed off with two big balls of Edam. Well, I'm having another one. Are you sure?
1: Yes, I will then. Why not?
19: That's the ticket. That's what we want to hear. Here, put these crisps in your pocket as well. And have a couple of Kit Kats.
1: Oh, yeah, thanks. Actually, I've just had my book rejected, so I'm a bit, you know, wondering what to do.
19: Have a slurp of that, Tony. That'll sort you out.
1: 4 years of my life I spent writing that.
19: 4 years? Must be a bloody thick book, Tony. I've set a fortnight aside for mine. Come on, then, let's have a top-up. Drown our sorrows. Hello, here she is. Hey, we were thinking of sending a search party out for you, love.
18: Why?
19: You know, in case you'd fallen in.
21: Hello there. Right, we're ready for you if you'd like to follow me.
19: Come on, Tony or Arnold, walk this way. Here, if I could walk that way, I'd be a teapot. Oh, dear. Oh. Hey, don't forget those Kit Kats. After you, Ariadne.
21: If I can just sit you down there, Arabella, and you in the middle, if you don't mind, Tony.
1: Tony, I've changed it. Why not? Nobody knows who I am anyway.
21: But I'm just sit you down here, Count Arthur? James is just doing a link into a trailer, and then he'll be with you. Would anybody like a drink? Water or...
12: Don't be ridiculous. What would I do with a glass of water? Dear me, I've heard some things in my time, but you really do take the Kit Kats away. Oh, we're talking of Kit Kats. Let's have one of those you've got in your pocket, Arnold. Here, I'll swap you. Have a drink of that.
16: Hi, sorry about that, I'm with you now. Okay, look, we'll be on in about 30 seconds. I'll do a short preamble about the book, introduce you all, and then we'll get straight on to the meat of it. Welcome back. In this week's book review, we're looking at the new novel from Daniel Henson, The Cow in the Sky.
12: That's what it bloody was!
16: In this, his third novel, and certainly his most controversial, he appears to have upset many people, particularly some leading women's groups. Joining me in this week's book review, we have Arabella Cooper, Count Arthur Strong, and Toby Arnold. Count Arthur Strong, did you think the criticism of Daniel Henson's new book was fair?
12: Couldn't you not go to one of them first? I've just put a Kit Kat finger in my mouth. Did you not see me doing that? I'm sat right opposite you.
16: Yeah, sorry. Toby.
4: Tony.
16: Tony?
4: That's right, I've changed it.
12: Right, I've swallowed my Kit Kat now, Jimmy. What was the question again?
16: Do you think the criticism of Daniel Henson's new book was fair?
12: Well, can I just say how much I didn't like the first person that was in the book? I was saying this earlier to Arnold.
4: Tony!
12: For me, it was the second and the third people in it that were far much better in it than the first people. Also, I found the hysterical detail was dubious, to say the most.
16: Arabella, could I put the same question to you?
18: Firstly, I haven't the faintest idea what he was talking about. For me, the whole notion of a book based on a man's blinkered viewpoint is something...
12: Oh, and I quite liked the cover.
18: The cover?
12: He's one of my all-time favourite painters, Mike Yarwood. Oh, and I used to love his Huey Green.
16: Yes. Right, getting back to Daniel Henson... how do you think this book compares with his
4: Have
16: last...
4: you got any more of that vino, Arthur?
12: Well, there was a good third of a bottle. I don't know where that's gone, unless Ariadne here's had it.
16: Yeah, look, if I could just steer us back to...
12: All I know is there was a bottle of red wine to go missing. So, you know, someone's had that. Because wine hasn't got legs, has it? It's a good job I've got another one.
4: Hey!
16: Look... Look, we're supposed to be reviewing a book here.
18: Yes, that's certainly what I'm here for.
12: There you are, Arnold, mate. Get that down here. Take no notice of a teacher's pet, isn't she?
18: That is it. This is the most ridiculous thing I've been involved with since Channel 4 asked me to mud wrestle Andrea Dworkin. I want nothing more to do with it. I'm out of here. Goodbye.
12: Dear me. Extraordinary behaviour. Completely sewn herself up, hasn't he?
16: Perhaps we should go to some music, or...
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11: 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The script was written by Steve Delaney and edited by Graham Duff. 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
23: From the
0: the Sky News Centre at 7. A much-delayed government plan to boost defence spending is finally being published later. It'll include £5 billion to be spent on air, sea and land drones over the next 4 years. Former Defence Secretary John Healey resigned over rows about the funding. Critics say it's too little too late. Mark Root is Secretary General of the Alliance.
2: The interesting thing about defence spending is it keeps the country safe. There is a fierce urgency of now when you look at the Russian build-up and what China is doing.
0: Germany and Netherlands have both crashed out of the World Cup. Joe Rawson reports from the US after a dramatic night for European sides.
5: The major shock of the tournament so far as Germany go out of a World Cup on penalties for the first time in history. Paraguay advanced 4-3 on pens. Germany boss Julian Nagelsmann left questioning his future.
23: Probably we need to do a big change, we will see.
5: An emotional Cody Gakpo got a goal for the Netherlands days after the death of his unborn son, but they lost 3-2 to Morocco on penalties. A 95th minute goal from Gabriel Martinelli saw Brazil advance 2-1 past Japan.
0: Bereaved families have hit out at the findings of a new report into maternity failings in England and renewed their call for a public inquiry. Baroness Amos's review found repeated failures, but campaign groups don't support her call for a maternity commissioner. Resident doctors in England will no longer go on strike. Members of the British Medical Association have voted to accept a fresh government offer on pay and conditions. It includes an average 6.6% wage uplift by next April and extra speciality training places. A makeshift bomb exploded at a residential building in Morocco, seriously injuring three people. Authorities say the suspect behind the attack has fled to France. And more than 10,000 drivers in Britain were caught using unroadworthy vehicles last year. The RAC, which obtained the figures, says there are far too many cars that are unfit for the roads. Penalty points were handed out for issues like defective brakes and tyres. That's the latest. I'm AJ Walsh.
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25: 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Welcome to Tuesday on Northern Air. Come on.

0: Good morning, this is Northern Air Hospital Radio for North Manchester on a Tuesday morning. Good morning, welcome to the breakfast show with
1: Good
0: us.
1: Morning.
0: I hadn't finished.
1: Doesn't matter.
0: Okay.
1: Good morning, let me say good morning.
0: No.
1: Good morning.
0: Good morning. Good Tuesday morning.
1: Good Tuesday. Is it Tuesday?
0: It is. Can you say that in German? Because it sounds like, I bet you know a bit of German.
1: Ah, guten Morgen, mein Herr.
0: In, well, Tuesday, I meant, the Tuesday bit.
1: Ah, Tuesday. Wake you up this morning. Northern Air. This is Northern Air Hospital Radio.

0: Now, have you ever read the Bible?
1: Actually, I have.
0: Well, if you can find one, because it's the most commonly stolen book. But anyway, what are the most commonly named bugs in the Bible? So, in other words, how many times are things mentioned in the Bible? There was a plague.
1: Oh, yeah, right.
0: So there was things like frogs. So locusts are mentioned 24 times.
1: You don't see many locusts, do you?
0: No, really? You don't. Not now. Moths, 11 times.
1: Really? There's a plague of moths?
0: Yep. Apparently, grasshoppers, mentioned 10 times.
1: Who does this research?
0: Well,
1: and
0: I did
1: why?
0: It 10 minutes ago. Scorpions.
1: Yeah, a few scorpions.
0: And I don't remember scorpions being in the Bible.
1: 5 times.
0: 10.
1: Oh.
0: 9 times. And this one I really don't believe. Caterpillars.
1: Yeah.
0: And God said to Moses, smite down thee, holy caterpillar. No, just doesn't work, does it?
1: No.
0: And bees, apparently.
1: With the 5 eyes?
0: With the 5 eyes.
1: Bees have got 5 eyes, you know.
0: Have they? 3 on the top, 2 at the front.
1: Mm.
0: Mentioned 4 times in the Bible.
1: Did you know, talking about bees in the Bible...
0: Yes.
1: There is a quote...
0: There's 2 bees in the word Bible.
1: Oh, you're funny. There's a quote on a tin of golden syrup from the Bible.
0: Is there?
1: Yes.
0: What does it say?
1: I can't remember. Look it up and we'll talk about it later.
0: Right. I shall have a look.
1: Right.
0: Tin of golden syrup,
1: tin
0: you
1: of golden syrup, I say.
0: Ooh, golden syrup, sir.
1: Ooh.
0: Ooh, not for me.
1: Breakfast show, sir.
0: Ooh, not for me, sir. Never again.
2: Say oops upside your head. Say oops upside your head. Say oops upside your head. Say oops upside your head.

0: This is Northern Air.
1: Now, polar bears.
2: Yeah, moving on. Yeah. completely random.
1: I couldn't find a link between that. Polar bears. All polar bears
2: are white. No, they're not.
1: No.
2: Yes, of course they are.
1: Not the albino ones.
2: Ah,
1: they're black.
2: Really?
1: Yes.
2: An albino polar bear would be black?
1: Yes.
2: Wouldn't it just be whiter?
1: No.
2: You're making that up, aren't you?
1: Yes.
2: Ah, okay.
1: But a true fact is, they're all left-handed. So if you ever get attacked by a polar bear...
2: Go for his right hand.
1: Go for his right hand.
2: No, go for his left hand.
1: Well...
2: Obviously.
1: Whatever you want to do. Now, anyway, forgetting that, keeping on the subject of animals, did you know that cat's urine glows under a black light?
2: And?
1: Well, I'm just saying.
2: Oh, okay.
1: Just saying. So, if you went somewhere, if you went to a seedy nightclub, perchance, where there were black lights and UV lighting, you would know if you'd been weed on by a cat.
2: Or if there was... cat's urine on the floor.
1: Yeah, which there probably would be.
2: We do talk some nonsense on this show, don't we?
1: Yeah, we do.
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1: And here's a useless fact that you'll never need at any point in your life, but I'll tell you. Male bats, that's bats, have the highest rate of homosexuality of any mammal.

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3: Hello. 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
2: Oh, go on.
3: Have you ever been to Burnley?
2: Yeah, Burnley.
3: Burnley.
2: Burnley. They speak like it's weird. Burnley.
3: Burnley. Burnley contains Britain's shortest river.
2: How short is it?
3: It's about 4 foot long.
2: Is this true?
3: This is true.
2: 4 foot river?
3: Yes.
2: What's it called?
3: It's called the Brun.
2: Why is it so short? Why is it a river if it's only 4 foot long?
3: I've no idea.
2: I've been in larger swimming pools.
3: It's called the Brun. It's 4 foot long.
2: If you're from Burnley, ring us up and tell us why.
3: Yeah, we'd like to know.
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0: Pause for Thought on Northern Air Hospital Radio with Rabbi Y.Y. Rubinstein.
1: Well, another week and another weekend slipped by without yours truly winning as much as 2 pence on the National Lottery, or as I think it's now called, the Lotto. What it should really be called is anyone has a chance of winning except people called Rubinstein. Now, the reason I'm feeling particularly bitter and twisted about this today is because I just received an email. During the summer, when my children and I were waiting to board a plane, they noticed the most beautiful object in the world on display in the middle of the departure lounge. It was a luxury car, and for a mere 50 quid, you could enter a competition for this object of veneration. As there were only 2,000 entries allowed, my kid said, "Dad, you have to buy a ticket." Well, this email informed me that they'd just scrapped the competition for this particular car. I was going to be re-entered in a new competition for a different car. They omitted to say how many people were competing, but I suspect it's probably about 3 million. So it looks as though I just ain't fated to be a millionaire or drive posh cars. And to tell you the honest truth, I'm really quite happy. There's a story about a Jewish fellow who did become suddenly very wealthy indeed. And this sudden change of fortune also changed him as a person. Someone who was kind and caring became very different. His newfound wealth brought him new friends, people who appreciated him more for his money than for who he was. One day his rabbi came to call, and he at least was received with the courtesy of the pre-wealth days. As they talked, the rabbi invited the man to come over to the window where he stood and look out. "What do you see?" he asked, and the nouveau riche replied they saw a street full of people. The rabbi then took him across to a magnificent mirror and asked him to look there and tell him what he saw. And the confused man replied that of course he saw himself. "Funny," said the rabbi. "Same thing. Two pieces of glass, but when you put just a thin covering of silver on one, all you can see is yourself." And the national papers are trumpeting that gambling laws in Britain are about to be transformed. Towns in the UK are fated to become mini Las Vegases as people queue up to try and win fortunes and become rich. There's a Jewish teaching that says, who's truly rich? Someone who is happy with what he has. And especially as there is a distinct possibility that being very rich might not turn you into the sort of person you'd like to be, I certainly hope, for many, many reasons, that good people will see all these new casinos the UK is about to get and keep well, well away.
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0: Cobras.
1: Ew, scary.
0: Do you not like snakes?
1: Oh, no. Oh, gosh, no. Do you? I mean, would you pick up a snake?
0: I have done.
1: Oh, no.
0: Oh, in the past. When I was at school, we used to have snakes as pets.
1: Do you remember we had Crocodile Joe in here once?
0: Yes, I certainly do remember him.
1: Good old Crocodile Joe with his snakes.
0: We'll have to get Crocodile Joe in again.
1: We will, for the breakfast show.
0: As long as he brings nothing with him.
1: Go on, cobras, anyway.
0: Cobras. Common cobra venom is not on the list of the top 10 venoms, yet it is still 40 times more toxic than cyanide.

0: Have you ever worn corduroy pants?
1: Yeah, I used to, yeah.
0: Corduroy. What does it mean?
1: No idea.
0: Right.
1: Well, there's cord. Here's cords.
0: Here's a language lesson for you.
1: Right, go on then.
0: Cord.
1: Yeah, the cord, which is...
0: Do.
1: Cord, do.
0: Cord.
1: Do.
0: Do.
1: Do.
0: Do. Of.
1: Do.
0: Roy.
1: Cord of Roy.
0: R-O-I.
1: King.
0: The cloth of the king.
1: Cloth of the... Really?
0: Yes.
1: Ah, so that's
0: why... That is where the word corduroy comes
1: from. And that's why the gentry still sort of wear corduroy
0: more.
1: Yes,
0: and deerstalkers.

0: I have another fact. You can lead a cow upstairs, but not downstairs.
1: So once you get him upstairs, he's finished.
0: No, not a him. That would be a bull.
1: Oh, sorry, of course. Sorry, you can lead a cow upstairs, but they won't come back down.
0: In fact, I have to say, that is the same as my dog.
1: Really?
0: Yes. I've got a little Shih Tzu. He will run up the stairs, but he won't come down.
1: So how do you get him down?
0: You have to pick him up and carry him down the stairs.
1: Would he just stay there all day?
0: Yes.
1: He's an idiot, your dog.
0: Well, yes. He just will not come down the stairs.

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1: Serving patients, staff, and the local healthcare community. 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
2: From the Sky News Centre at 8. A long-awaited plan for defence investment is due to be released today. It includes £50 million for the Army, going towards drones and the development of uncrewed vehicles. Rows over funding had led to the resignation of former Defence Secretary John Healey, General Sir John McCulls, a former NATO commander.
3: We haven't been properly recruited within the armed forces since 2010. And so if the government is looking for money, they should not look within the people area. To do so would prejudice what is the most effective element of the armed forces, which is our people.
2: To sport, and four-time winners Germany have suffered a World Cup penalty shootout defeat for the first time. They were shocked by Paraguay. They lost 3-2 on spot kicks after the last 32 tie ended 1-1 in Boston. The result has left manager Julian Nagelsmann questioning his own future.
4: Probably we need to do a big change. We will see. It's not only my decision, it's a decision of my chiefs, and also we have a lot of talented players, young talented players. If you do big changes, it took time.
2: Meanwhile, Morocco beat Netherlands 3-2 on penalties. There are plans to appoint a national maternity commissioner following an inquiry into the sector. Baroness Amos's review of NHS services highlights issues such as women not being listened to. Her report also recommends a new national standard for triage. Murderers who kill their partner or ex-partner at home could face an extra 10 years in prison. The Ministry of Justice is looking to strengthen sentencing in an attempt to tackle violence against women and girls. Asylum seekers will have to pay up to £10,000 towards the cost of their accommodation once they start earning. That's according to new plans announced by the Home Secretary. Shabana Mahmood says they must pay off the full amount before they can be eligible for settled status. And shop price inflation held steady at 1.2% in June. Slower food prices helped offset increases in non-food goods. That's the latest. I'm AJ Wolfe.
0: 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Music. 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
1: This is Northern Air Hospital Radio. It's Tuesday.
2: It is.
1: It is.
2: All day.
1: And half the night. I'm Matt.
2: And I'm Phil. And it's the Breakfast Show.
1: Is it?
2: It is. We're here to brighten up a morning. Why do we sound so cheerful on a morning? I mean, it's early.
1: Is that on a morning or of a morning? Of a morning. My grandfather always used to say.
2: It's of a morning.
1: Yeah, what am I going to have? Where am I going to go? Of an evening.
2: What does it mean?
1: Oh, and it means this evening.
2: Okay, now here's one for you. Okay, now different areas do different things for meals. So breakfast is breakfast wherever you are.
1: Yes.
2: But then lunch could be any time from 10 till about 2 o'clock in the afternoon.
1: And sometimes they don't even call it lunch, they call it dinner.
2: Well, yeah, but then dinner can be dinner time at night time or...
1: Or tea.
2: Well, that's...
1: Or supper.
2: Crazy. But anyway, we don't have to bother about that because this is the Breakfast Show.
1: Yeah, breakfast, sir.
2: On Northern Air.
1: Oh, yes.

0: The Americans are some of the biggest people on the planet, aren't they? I mean, they really are obese and overweight.
1: They do take hugeness to different levels not seen in this country.
0: Now, Americans, on average, how much pizza do you think they eat every day?
1: Every day?
0: Every day.
1: An average of... Oh, you mean how many pizzas or how much weight?
0: No, how many... Let's...
1: Two pizzas each.
0: Two pizzas each.
1: Yeah.
0: Well, in terms of area... They eat enough pizza to cover 18 acres every day.
1: You know this five-a-day malarkey that goes on?
0: Yes.
1: Did you know that pizza's actually been classified in America as one of your five-a-day because Americans eat so much of it?
0: That sounds about right. And what about donuts?
1: Well, they're not vegetables, are they? Well, cutting vegetable oil.
0: That's good
1: enough.
0: That
1: would do it.
0: You know you can get a burger with a donut on it?
1: Oh, I know. I've seen... what about... I want to try a cronut.
0: A cronut?
1: Yeah.
0: What's that?
1: That's a croissant and a donut. It's a speciality in New York.
0: Is it?
1: Yeah.
0: Oh, are these the things that are selling for $1,000 a
1: piece? Well, something mental, yeah.
0: Oh, a cronut.
1: Mm.

0: Hello, I'm Bob Wilson. I'd like to tell you about the charity my wife Megs and I set up in memory of our daughter, Anna. 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
1: Good morning.
0: Hello.
1: Hello.
0: How are you doing today?
1: I'm doing fine.
0: Oh, that's jolly good.
1: Right.
0: You're looking very, very healthy and bright and happy this morning.
1: Well, I try my best.
0: How long have you been up?
1: I've been up since 3 o'clock this morning.
0: Yeah, I was preparing the show at 4 this morning.
1: Were you?
0: No.
1: Ah, right. Now we're on hospital radio, I shall give you a medical fact.
0: Okay.
1: Right. In one day, how many times does your heart beat?
0: 2012. 12,002.
1: No.
0: More than 12,000 times.
1: Oh, a lot more than 12,000 times.
0: 50,000 times.
1: Double it.
0: 100,000 times.
1: Yes.
0: Really?
1: Yes. 100,000 times a day.
0: That's pretty good going, isn't it?
1: Well, it is. Considering the food you eat.
0: Yeah, that's true.

This is Count Arthur Strong on Ne'er That Love, bloody hell. I'll start again, Phil, shall I? Yeah. Hello, everybody. This is Count Arthur Strong on The Breakfast Show on Northern Air Hospital Radio. Keep taking the tablets, everybody. Roar!

0: there will be joy.
1: Now, there are things that human beings can't do. So, for example, you can't lick your own elbow.
2: Okay.
1: Right?
2: I'm not going to try.
1: Go on.
2: No.
1: Go on.
2: It's radio.
1: Do it.
2: No, you can't.
1: No, right. And there are other things. Like, there's something to do with you can't touch the base of your back with your nose. But it's also...
2: Really? It can't touch your back with your nose?
1: Physically impossible for a pig to look up. That's it.
2: Right.
1: I suppose it's a better reaction than that. Now... Right, I'll move on, because you clearly weren't interested in that.
2: Well, I can't see the logic in that. So basically, if you want to slaughter a pig, just coming in from above.
1: Yeah.

0: Now, Christmas time, you've heard the song Rudolph the Red-Nosed Reindeer.
1: Yes.
0: Well, apparently, scientists in Norway, they think that Rudolph has a red nose because he had an infection of his respiratory system.

0: Right, I've got some fantastic trivia for you now.
1: Okay.
0: Rudyard Kipling.
1: Yes.
0: You've heard of him?
1: Yeah, he makes great cakes.
0: He certainly does. Now...
1: Just a bit. Mr. Kipling, Northern Air, Hospital Radio Breakfast Show, send them with the chocolate and the Rolls Royces, please.
0: Or the other country slices.
1: Oh, we like them.
0: But we do have to say, other cakes are available.
1: Are they the ones with the raisins in?
0: They are.
1: Ooh, with the currants
0: spicy.
1: In. Ooh.
0: What's the difference between a currant and a raisin?
1: You can't get an electric shock from a raisin.
0: Boom. Anyway, Rudyard Kipling... When he lived in Vermont in the 1890s, he invented a game called snow golf.
1: Right.
0: What he would do, he would paint his balls red. golf balls.
1: I'm sorry.
0: So they could be seen in the snow.
1: Of course he did.
0: And now, that is the reason golf balls are available in red and yellow. So that they can be seen in bad weather conditions.
1: Why would you want to play golf in bad weather conditions? Well, sorry, why would you want to play golf?
0: Yeah, that's better.
1: Stop.
0: Yeah. Who said golf is a good walk spoiled?
1: I don't know.
0: It was me just then.
1: Ah.
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2: From the Sky News Centre at 9. A long-delayed plan for defence spending is due to be published today. It was originally due last year, but was delayed over financing disagreements. Former Defence Secretary John Healey quit in protest over it. Our security editor, Deborah Haynes, tells us what the plan includes.
3: The Navy has had to give up on plans for a future fleet of destroyers and will instead make do with budget warships and a suite of uncrewed vessels and drones. And there will also be investment in long-range missiles, which the UK lacks.
2: Four-time World Cup winners Germany have suffered a defeat to Paraguay, losing on penalties for the first time ever. They're not the only European heavyweights flying home. Netherlands lost a shootout with Morocco. Campaign groups have hit out at the findings and recommendations of a review into NHS maternity failings in England. The report, led by Baroness Amos, proposes the appointment of a national commissioner to drive change. However, the Maternity Safety Alliance, which speaks for bereaved families, is pushing for a public inquiry. Emily Barley is its co-founder.
4: I think we deserve the truth of why our babies have died. If this investigation and its recommendations are implemented, it's misdiagnosing the problem. It's not gripping the full range of issues. And my fear that actually this will make things worse.
2: Senior figures within the construction industry are warning of a systemic crisis. They estimate Britain's now facing a shortfall of around 6.5 million homes and warn thousands of smaller builders are ceasing to trade. Banks and building societies are joining with the government to try to reunite young people with £1.6 billion worth of forgotten Child Trust Fund savings. The task force says there are more than 750,000 unclaimed accounts. They're said to hold £2,200 on average. And to sport, the seven-time champion Serena Williams makes her return to Wimbledon today. The 44-year-old takes on Australian Maya Joint in centre court in the first round of the women's singles.
0: Northern Air.
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2: From the Sky News Centre at 10. The Prime Minister is preparing to set out a much-delayed plan to increase defence spending, but critics say it's still too little too late. Among the expected announcements is £5 billion that'll fund unmanned air, sea and land drones. Former Defence Secretary John Healey quit in protest. He'd warned it would likely fall short of Britain's commitments to NATO. Mark Root is Secretary General of the Alliance.
3: The interesting thing about defence spending is it keeps the country safe. There is a fierce urgency of now when you look at the Russian build-up and what China is doing.
2: Families whose children were harmed or died due to NHS maternity failings have renewed their calls for a statutory public inquiry. It's after a review found services are not equipped to deliver consistently safe, high quality and compassionate care. Plans include the appointment of a national maternity commissioner. Baroness Amos says she hopes the recommendations put forward are implemented now.
4: I don't think that there is a need for a public inquiry, but that is not my decision. And I think it's also really important for me to say that I absolutely understand why families are asking for one.
2: Murderers who kill their partners or ex-partner at home could face an extra 10 years in prison. The Ministry of Justice is looking to strengthen sentencing to tackle violence against women and girls. Currently, most domestic murders result in more lenient punishments. Two European heavyweights are on their way home from the World Cup after penalty shootout defeats. Four-time champions Germany were knocked out by Paraguay before Morocco beat the Netherlands. Serena Williams admits she'll be jittery when she makes her wildcard singles comeback at Wimbledon today. The seven-time champion is playing in SW19 for the first time in 4 years at 44 years old. She takes on Australian Maya Joint on centre court this evening. And the competition regulators proposed forcing Apple and Google to ease their rules on App Store payments. Developers are currently forced to use the tech giant's own payment platforms. That's the latest. I'm AJ Wolf.
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1: And here we go again. Hello, welcome to another Mystery Top 40. Paul Baker with you for the next 60 minutes, counting down the 40 biggest selling UK singles in our mystery year. All you have to do is try and figure out the year before we get to the number one song. Let's begin the numbers. We are somewhere today in the 1990s. At number 40, a new entry, Yusundur and Naina Cherry, 7 seconds. At 39 is M-Beat and General Levy with Incredible. And here comes a new entry.
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0: This is the Mystery Top 40. New entry at number 38, Bobby Brown. Two Can Play That Game. Somewhere in the 90s today, let's continue the numbers right now. Number 37, Salt and Pepper with Shoop. At number 36, new entry, Roachford, Lay Your Love on Me. 35, Brand New Heavies and Back to Love. 34, Joe, The One For Me. That's a new entry. It's a new entry at 33 as well. Christine W, Feel What You Want. And Utah Saints get a new entry at 32, I Still Think Of You.
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0: 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Crazy Man from Blast is at number 31, and here's your top 30.
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0: At number 30, Blur, and To the End at number 29, Cleopatra's Cat from the Spin Doctors. That's a new entry. New entry at 28, Shed 7 with Dolphin. New entry at 27, Terrorvision with Middleman. New entry at 26, Degrees of Motion with Do You Want It Right Now. And at 25, it's Glowworm with Carry Me Home. Here's another new entry on the Mystery Top 40. It's Let Loose and Crazy For You.
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0: Another new entry on the Mystery Top 40, Crazy, for you, Let Loose. Continuing the numbers right now, number 23, another new entry, Aretha Franklin, Willing to Forgive. At 22, Guns N' Roses, Since I Don't Have You. And at number 21, another new entry, Anti Capella and MC Fix It with Move Your Body.
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0: Into the top 20 right now. Chakademus and Pliers, I Wanna Be Your Man is at 20. And here comes Aswad with Shine.
2: Number 19.

0: It's a big climber on the Mystery Top 40. Aswad, Shine at 19. Number 18, D. Ream and Take Me Away. At 17, it's Stiltskin, former number one, Inside. At number 16, Beautiful South and Everybody's Talking. And at 15, Jocelyn Brown and Kim Mazel, No More Tears, Enough is Enough. At number 14, it's E17, Around the World. And Janet Jackson at 13, Anytime, Anyplace. Capella at number 12, You and Me. And at number 11, the Manchester United football squad, Come On You Reds. Stand by for the top 10 biggest selling singles from our mystery year, somewhere in the 90s. And it's absolutely fabulous coming up next.
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0: and Get Away on the Mystery Top 40, down 4 places from last week's 5. It's This Week at number 9. Before that, at number 10, down 4 places, produced by the Pet Shop Boys, Absolutely Fabulous and Absolutely Fabulous. Here comes a climber of 1 place for Mariah Carey, Anytime You Need a Friend.
1: Number 8.

Big climb of 10 places from last week's 17 on the Mystery Top 40. All for One, I Swear, at number 7. Before that, at number 8, climbing one place of Mariah Carey, Anytime You Need a Friend. We're just outside the top 5, and it's about to get a little bit loud. Here come the Prodigy.

0: Prodigy, No Good, Start the Dances down two places from last week's four, it's this week's six. On the way, we have music from Big Mountain, Wet Wet Wet, Dawn Penn and The Grid. But first, Ace of Base and Don't Turn Around is a climber of two places at number five, and that's on the way next from our mystery year on the Mystery Top 40.
1: What is the year?

0: climbing four places at number four, The Grid and Swamp Thing. Before that, Ace of Base, Don't Turn Around, is a climber of two to number five. We're into the top three for you right now. There's no change for Dawn Penn. You Don't Love Me, No, No, No.
1: Number three.
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0: 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It's a non-mover. And there's also a non-mover for Big Mountain, Baby, I Love Your Way, remains the same.
1: Number two.

0: Baby, I Love Your Way.
1: Big Mountain remaining the same at number two. There's an odd mover at number one as well. That's coming up for you in just a second, and I'll reveal the mystery year from the 90s. But first, here's a recap.
2: Here we go. What is the year? Paul Baker with the mystery top 40. 10.
1: It's down for Absolutely Fabulous.
2: 9.
1: It's down for Max.
2: 8.
1: It goes up for Mariah Carey.
2: 7.
1: And it climbs for All for One.
2: 6.
1: It's down for The Prodigy.
2: 5.
1: It's up for Ace of Base.
2: 4.
1: It goes up for The Grid.
2: 3.
1: No change for Dawn Penn.
2: 2.
1: No change for Big Mountain.
2: Number 1.
1: And there's no change at the top into the fifth week of its 15-week run at number one in our mystery year from the soundtrack of Four Weddings and a Funeral, Wet, Wet, Wet, and Love Is All Around from our mystery year 1994.
2: Paul Baker with the mystery top 40.
3: Number one.
2: Number one.

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2: From the Sky News Centre at 11. The Chancellor says a new plan for defence spending will see an extra £15 billion going into the armed forces. Rachel Reeves says it's been funded by reprioritising money across government. The much-delayed agreements being published today, including a £5 billion investment in drones. Sir Keir Starmer says the world's more volatile than it has been for decades.
3: We must stand more firmly on our own two feet. We must do what it takes to meet this new world head-on, to keep our country safe and seize the opportunities that come from investing in our sovereign strength.
2: Critics say the plan's too little too late. A national maternity commissioner is to be appointed in England after calls to drive change in the sector. Baroness Amos's review of NHS services highlights issues such as women not being listened to. Her report also recommends a new national standard for triage. Murderers who kill their partner or ex-partner at home could face an extra 10 years in prison. The Ministry of Justice is looking to strengthen sentencing to tackle violence against women and girls. Currently, most domestic murders result in more lenient punishments. Our correspondent Alex Rogers explains why.
4: The starting point for most domestic murders is 15 years, and that's because they take place in the home and because a weapon is already likely to be at the scene. But for other murders, where the weapon is taken to the scene with intent, the starting point is 25 years. So this is the government looking to close that 10-year gap.
2: Resident doctors in England will no longer go on strike. Members of the British Medical Association have voted to accept a fresh government offer on pay and conditions. The Health Secretary says settling the dispute will cost £200 million. An explosion has seriously injured three people at a residential building in Monaco. Officers are looking for a man suspected of detonating the makeshift bomb. And seven-time champion Serena Williams makes her return to Wimbledon today. The 44-year-old takes on Australian Maya Joint on centre court in the first round of the women's singles.
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0: Bob Seger, pleading in vain. Yeah, we've all been there, Bob. We've all been little pleaders.
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3: Harry Jackson.
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0: As if we didn't already know, Bob Dylan reminding us the times they are a-changing. You did right there, Bob. Even faster than we think.
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0: Hatton transfer there. Chanson d'amour. I have a job saying that. You're listening to Northern Air Hospital Radio. My name is Harry Jackson and this is Madonna with Medlin.
1: One, two, one, two, one, two, cha, cha, cha. One, two, two, one, two, one, cha, cha, cha, cha.
2: I took a pill and had a dream.
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2: I went back to my 17th year. Allowed myself to be naive.
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0: 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Was a great song. I like that.
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3: 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A little bit of what you fancy once in a while will do you good. And remember, eating healthily needn't cost you any more than normal and can be just as convenient.
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0: 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A multiplication, that's the name of the game. In every generation, you know they play the same. Yeah, it's multiplication, that's the name of the game. And each generation, they'll play the same. They better.
1: Harry Jackson.
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Boney M with Rivers of Babylon there practically brings the show to a close. You're listening to Northern Air Hospital Radio with Harry Jackson. I hope you've enjoyed the last hour, and if you have, stay listening. If you haven't, still stay listening, because it can only get better. I hope the patients up here in North Manchester General and down at Salford Royal get home very, very soon. All I have to do now is play our last song together with Neil Sedaka. I'll be back again on Sunday, 11 while 12, right after Angela Epstein. Always well worth listening to. So from Harry Jackson up here in North Manchester General, right down to Salford Royal, I'll say cheerio, thanks for listening, and get well soon.

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2: The Sky News Centre at midday. Sir Keir Starmer's announced road and energy projects will be scrapped to help fund a £15 billion boost for defence spending. The government's setting out an investment plan which has been much delayed. Money will go towards unmanned planes and boats as well as long-range missiles. The Prime Minister says he's taken necessary choices but issued a warning to the military.
3: In the past, defence spending has sometimes been seen as a bottomless pit. People see the money going in, but they don't feel the benefits. So this time must be different. We can't just spend more, we've got to spend better.
2: A woman whose daughter died because of maternity failings has described the recommendations from a new review as insane. Emily Barley says Baroness Amos's proposal for a maternity commissioner for England would concentrate power dangerously in the hands of one person. There's fury in Venezuela over the lack of access to money and tools for helping with rescue efforts after last week's earthquakes. More than 1,700 people are confirmed dead after the back-to-back shocks. Elias Elia is a lawyer volunteering with the search effort. He says that what he's seen will never leave him.
4: I mean, I get home, I take a shower, and I still hear screams, I still smell this smell, you know. Even I took 10 showers in a row, I'm feeling the same.
2: A man's been charged with attempted murder following disorder in Belfast earlier this month. The 29-year-old's also accused of riot and arson after homes and a glider bus were set on fire. Asylum seekers are going to be told they'll have to pay up to £10,000 towards the cost of their accommodation. The Home Secretary wants them to repay money once they start earning before they can be eligible for settled status. And she may have won the title 7 times, but Serena Williams says she'll be jittery when she returns to Wimbledon later. The 44-year-old takes on Australia's Maya Joint on centre court as she makes her singles comeback.
1: 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Music, chat and information to help you during your stay in hospital. Colin Daffin. It's the 70s Hour. Here on Northern Air.

Jacksons there with the title track from their 1977 album Going Places. And this is me, Colin Defham, bringing you an hour of 70s this Tuesday lunchtime here on Northern Air. Hope you're well. Coming up between now and 1 o'clock, we've got tracks from the likes of Carole King, Robert Wyatt, Millie Jackson and Althea and Donna. But next up is Tammy Lynn with a Northern Soul classic, I'm Gonna Run Away From You.

from 1978, the Michael Zager Band there with Let's All Chant. And before that, Carole King with a track from a seminal 1971 album, Tapestry Beautiful, which also lends its name to the jukebox musical about Carole. Next up on the 70s Hour, it's the Bee Gees and the song they penned that was a huge hit for Yvonne Elliman and was also released by the lads themselves as the B-side to Staying Alive. This is If I Can't Have You.

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1: 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I'm Ma Baker. Put your hands in the air. Give me all your money.
2: This is the story of Ma Baker.

Bonnie M there with one of their early hits, Ma Baker. And before that, Andy Fair with the Low with the title track from his 1975 album, La Booga Rooga. You're listening to me, Colin Deffen, with the 70s Hour here on Northern Air. Next up, it's Robert Wyatt, one-time member of prog rock outfit Soft Machine. And this is, I think, his biggest UK solo hit, a cover of the Monkees, I'm a Believer.

Millie Jackson there with her soulful take on Merle Haggard's country hit If You're Not Back in Love by Monday. And before that, we heard Dan Hartman of Instant Replay Flame with Countdown. It's just after 22 minutes to 1 o'clock here on Northern Air. Up next, it's one-time member of The Zombies, Colin Blunston, and from 1976, this is When You Close Your Eyes.

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Jamaican duo Althea and Donna, who had one hit wonders in the very strictest sense of the word. They had a UK number one and nothing else in the singles chart. That was Uptown Top Ranking from 1977. And before that, Mike Oldfield with a piece from his 1978 Incantations album called Recorder Rondo. Next up, it's Stevie Wonder and a piece, or a track, I should say, from his 1974 album. And I always have to take a deep breath before I say this. Fulfillingness's first finale. This is You Haven't Done Nothing.

from his 1973 debut solo album, These Foolish Things. That was Brian Ferry and his take on the Rolling Stones' Sympathy for the Devil. And that's about your lot for this 70s hour. Hope you've enjoyed the selection of songs that we've had for you since 12. The number ones at 1 are up next. And then Phil Salter's with you from 2 o'clock with 60 minutes of all things Fab Four related in the Beatles hour. I'm back tomorrow from 12 with an hour of soul and disco. But to play us out now, it's James Taylor and Handyman. See you soon.

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2: From the Sky News Centre at 1. Plans have been announced for a £15 billion boost to defence spending, but roads and energy projects are being halted to fund it. It's still not as much as the armed forces and former Defence Secretary John Healey wanted. The Prime Minister says the UK must be able to deter potential enemies. Defence analyst Professor Michael Clark explains why the money's needed.
3: We now have to be prepared to fight a war for our own survival. That's the judgment. Most people agree with that judgment. Within a 10-year period, we've got to be able to fight war again in the way that our predecessors did. And by being prepared to fight it, you hope you won't have to.
2: The Health Secretary is refusing to say when a maternity commissioner for England will be in place. The government's to appoint one after a report concluded families have suffered from repeated failures in NHS care. Issues included women not being listened to, embedded racism and discrimination, and a fragmented system with inconsistent care. Murderers who kill their partners or ex-partner at home could face an extra 10 years in prison. The Ministry of Justice is looking to strengthen sentencing guidelines in England and Wales. Resident doctors in England will no longer go on strike. Members of the British Medical Association have voted to accept a fresh government offer on pay and conditions. Live now to Wimbledon, and there's finally been a British winner on day two. Live to Lewis Mason.
4: Yes, Katie Swan got past Arina Camelia Begu in straight sets to reach round two. 11 home players fell before her, including Katie Bolter, who lost against Italian qualifier Tyra Grant. Play's just getting underway on number one court, where sixth seed Taylor Fritz takes on Dusan Lajovic. Then later, we have the return of Serena Williams.
2: And a herd of cows has blocked one of the UK's busiest railway tracks, causing delays and cancellations. The animals wandered onto the West Coast mainline in Staffordshire this morning. It's understood there was difficulty contacting the farmer responsible for the cows. That's the latest. I'm AJ Walsh.
0: Northern Air.
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0: A squeezing across the chest. A feeling of unease. That sense something's not right.
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2: Number one's at one.
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0: Hi, I'm Vince. When I left school, I wanted to make a difference, but I didn't know how, until I discovered a nursing degree. Day one was, well, no words. But soon, I knew lots of words. Cannula, laparotomy, and pediatric ward nurse, which was me when I qualified. Having the skills to help children get better, it's amazing.
1: We are life-changing careers. We are the NHS. We are recruiting now. Search nursing careers. Northern
2: Air. I just want to lay next to you for a while. You look so beautiful tonight. Your eyes are so lovely. Your mouth is so sweet. A lot of people misunderstand me. That's because they don't know me at all. I just want to touch you and hold you. I need you. God, I need you. I love you so much.

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2: From the Sky News Centre at 2, the Prime Minister's announced what he's called a game-changing investment into defence. After months of arguments, Sir Keir Starmer's confirmed the government will spend an extra £15 billion. Some road and energy projects are being scrapped to pay for it. The money's far short of what many military figures say is needed to keep the country safe. Former senior Ministry of Defence and NATO official Nicholas Williams thinks while good, it's a risk.
3: The delay in agreeing the defence investment plan costs money and costs our reputation, in effect, but among our allies.
2: Safety campaigners are stepping up calls for a public inquiry into maternity care failings in England. A review's concluded urgent reform is needed. A national commissioner is to be appointed, but the government won't say when. Monaco's chief prosecutor says a blast at a residential building where three people were injured isn't a terrorist attack. Reports say a Ukrainian magnate was among those hurt by the makeshift bomb. A herd of cows trampling on railway tracks has led to delays and cancellations on one of the UK's busiest networks. The animals have appeared on the West Coast Main Line in Staffordshire. Disruptions expected for another couple of hours. In sport, there's finally been a British winner on day two at Wimbledon. Lewis Mason joins us live from the championships.
4: Yes, Katie Swan got past Arina Camelia Begu in straight sets to reach round two. 11 home players fell before her, including Katie Bolter, who lost against Tyra Grant. Iga Swiatek's defence of the women's singles title is underway. She's taking on American Taylor Townsend. Then later, we have the return of seven-time champion Serena Williams.
2: And the future of Netherlands head coach Ronald Koeman is in doubt after another World Cup exit on penalties, the fourth time it's happened. The Dutch lost to Morocco after missing three times from the spot in Monterrey. That's the latest. I'm Laura Safe.
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It's just 2:05 on a Tuesday afternoon. It's the Beatles Hour for the next hour right here on Northern Air Hospital Radio. And it's Phil Salter playing the tunes for you, starting off with Norwegian Wood. Between now and three, you're going to hear music from the Beatles, solo and together. And here comes another track from the same album, from Rubber Soul, from 1965. This is I'm Looking Through You.

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couple of tunes from the BBC broadcast The Beatles made in 1963. That was I Just Don't Understand, and before that, Take Good Care of My Baby. And it was I'm Looking Through You, the US version, which is why I had a couple of false starts at the beginning. Great, I love hearing weird and wonderful things. Paul McCartney and Wings are on the way, so is music from John Lennon, Ringo Starr and George Harrison solo. Some great together stuff as well, some classics coming between now and three. Here comes Paul McCartney, and a thing called Summer Day Song. Someone

From 1970, the album called Plastic Ono Band, John Lennon, love that. Featuring Ringo Starr and Klaus Voormann, it's Remember. And before that, it was Sea Moon, Paul McCartney and Wings, of course. And it was Summer's Day Song from the album McCartney 2 from 1980. Well, let's go back to 1965 from the album Help. This is Ringo's solo. It's Act Naturally.

From the album Love, that's a real great mashup done by George and Giles Martin, Strawberry Fields Forever. Before that, from 1965, Rubber Soul, Drive My Car. And from the same year, from the Help album, it was Act Naturally, Ringo Starr singing that great tune. Coming up at 3 o'clock this afternoon, it's Ken. And with the Snippet Show, it's an hour of snippets of useless information. Basically, it's just things you didn't know you didn't know. And then after that, at 4 o'clock, Richard Smith, it's the A to Z of Pop. And then at five, we've got an hour of 60s and 70s classics. That's this afternoon right here on Northern Air. And now something you don't hear very often. It's an outtake. You may have heard this if you know the White Album quite well. It comes just before Revolution 9. This is the full version of Can You Take Me Back?

0: John.
1: Yes, Alan?
0: Alongside all your singing commitments, I'm told that you're budding into a real blooming Somerset morn. Is that right?
1: No.

Paul McCartney and Wings and Backwards Traveller and Cufflink. Before that, it was Don't Let Me Down from 1970. And it was Can You Take Me Back, the full version of the outtake on the White Album from 1968. Still to come, some classic music from 1965 from the Beatles. Some great music on the way. Here comes George Harrison, though. This is Sue Me, Sue You Blues.

0: Now, first of all, start at the top, lift the lid. There's a photograph of Liverpool on the top. It says inside, fresh from Wackerland.
1: Lift lid again.
0: Lift lid again.
1: There's another lid.
0: The Beatles, and it says, hi, Whack. How do you do, Whack?
1: Yeah.
0: And Liverpool again. And down at the bottom, pull right out and turn over.
1: Well, pull it out.
0: There's another bit of cardboard.
1: Turn it out,
0: yeah.
1: See, what's it?
0: Oh, yeah.
1: Oh, hang on. You haven't quite finished yet, because there's another little flap in the bottom of the box, like a conjuring trick, this. And it says, ask the Beatles if this is the box. Well, is it?
0: What box?
1: Oh, that's a very good question. I must remember to ask Harry. Anyway, will you sing for us now?

0: From the 1963 album with the Beatles, that is Devil in Her Heart. Before that, from 1965, a number one single from the Help album, it was Ticket to Ride. And George Harrison's Sue Me, Sue You Blues. I've still got some music solo from Ringo Starr to come. Stay tuned for that, some great stuff. In the meantime, Paul and Linda again. This is Heart of the Country from Ram.
1: I look high.

From the album Boca Blues from 1970, Ringo Starr and Losers Lounge. That's it for me for today. I'm back tomorrow between 2 and 3 with an hour of 70s classics, so join me for that. Ken and Freddie are on the way round after the news at 3. Take us there. It's Morecambe and Wise with the Beatles. This is Moonlight Bay. I'll see you tomorrow between 2 and 3.

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1: Serving patients, staff and the local healthcare community. 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
2: From the Sky News Centre at 3, an extra £15 billion is being plugged into defence investment at the expense of some road and energy projects being scrapped. Sir Keir Starmer says the UK has to be prepared for war to be able to deter potential enemies. Families say they feel betrayed by a major review into NHS maternity services in England. It concludes urgent reform is needed after a series of failings. They included women not being listened to, embedded racism and discrimination. Report author Baroness Amos says she hopes the recommendations will lead to systemic change.
3: It's important to talk to everybody because you can't change the system if you don't have the voices of the women and families at the heart of what you're seeking to do, but also bring the people on side who are going to have to work to deliver the change.
2: The government's to appoint a national maternity commissioner. A child has died after being pulled out of open water at London's Royal Victoria Dock. Emergency services were called yesterday afternoon. The boy is believed to be 13. Plans for undersea tunnels connecting some of the Shetland Islands have moved a step closer. Councillors have approved a draft strategy. Sport, and there's finally been some British success at Wimbledon, with Katie Swan beating Irina Camelia Begu to progress to round two. 11 home players fell before her, including Katie Bolter. Swan considered retiring from the sport 2 years ago because of a back injury. She's delighted with how she's fought back.
4: I'm very fortunate to be from a Grand Slam nation where we have the opportunity to be awarded wild cards. So I'm extremely grateful to the All England Club for giving me this opportunity. And I would also say I'm proud of myself for putting myself in a position to get back to this point.
2: And seven-time champion Serena Williams is returning to Wimbledon later after 4 years away. The 44-year-old's last on centre court against Australian Maya Joint. That's the latest. I'm Laura Safe.
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6: Hello! Welcome to Snippets with Ken and Freddie. 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
7: And the more points you get,
6: the more points you have, Ken.
7: Why is that?
6: Because it's just for fun.
7: Fantastic. We have a featured singer. Are you going to give me a clue as to who the featured singer is?
6: I think I will. It is a male. They were born in 1954 and they had a big top 10 hit in 1982 with a kind of jazzy pop song. It's a big name. Received
7: five
6: Grammy Awards.
7: Telling me it's 1980s then.
6: I am indeed.
7: Okay, let's try and work that out. While we're trying to work that out, let's just go on a ride with the Beatles.

0: She's got a ticket to ride, but she don't care. And that's from the Beatles album Help. I think I'm needing some help. I've not figured out how who the featured artist is.
1: Oh, you haven't got it yet, Ken?
0: No, I haven't.
1: An 80s English jazz-inflected pop music star. Of course, it's Joe Jackson.
0: Oh, I remember Joe Jackson. And how many tracks have we got of him this hour?
1: Well, we have three, and they've been selected. I think maybe some of his best tracks.

0: And that's our first track from the featured band, a featured singer, actually, in this hour, Joe Jackson. Two more from him before the end of the hour.
1: Yes. Ken, I've got a little useless fact for you, in case you're off on a drive anywhere.
0: Okay, I fancy a drive somewhere. Where shall we go?
1: I think we should go to outer space.
0: Outer space?
1: Because of outer space.
0: That sounds as if it's far away.
1: Oh no, apparently, according to my sources, it only takes an hour's drive if you could drive straight up. If you could defeat gravity and just drive straight up, it would take an hour to get to outer space.
0: I don't think that's in my AA handbook roadmap. But perhaps we should go there, because NASA estimates that the near-Earth asteroid Eros contains 20 billion tons of gold.
1: Oh, Ken, we've sorted it. We'll drive straight up, get the gold, drive straight back down, go to cash converter. We're sorted.

0: Why does he always run out of words at the end and la-la? I feel cheated. We're not getting our money's worth here.
1: Did you know, I think actually he didn't run out of words. I think someone else did, because that was a cover, Ken. I don't know if you knew that.
0: I didn't know that. No, who sang the original?
1: It's Dick Himes in 1945. So there's a good, 30 years between the two versions? So I think Dick ran out of words, actually.
0: I think we should be using that for Time After Time at some point.
1: Perfect. Oh, I can't wait for that in a bit. Oh, I can't wait.
0: Yeah, and that's where I play the cover version and the original of the same song. Useless information. What sort of useless information do we have now?
1: Oh, I've got a real useless one, because apparently in Welsh folklore, fairies rode corgis into battle.
0: And you mean the corgi dogs and not the corgi model cars, of course.
1: Oh, no. I mean the dogs. Fairies rode corgis, the dogs, into battle.
0: Well, apparently there are 1 billion dogs in the world.
1: Oh, wow, okay.
0: And also, since we're talking about a billion, let's have some high numbers. The opening ceremony of the Beijing Olympics was the first time 1 billion people watched a sporting event.
1: Oh, wow.
0: Now you would think that the Olympics are well organised, but did you know in the 1932 Olympics, the 3,000-metre steeplechase was run over 3,400 metres because an official lost count of the laps?
1: I would hate to have that job.
0: You have to pay attention. You must pay attention and do exactly what you're told. Here's a song that is going to tell you what you have to do. Simon Says, put your hands on your head. Go on.

0: you know, I feel cheated because he's just said that we're going to try it again more carefully. I didn't realise to begin with it was just a practice.
1: They always catch you out, don't they?
0: They do. The 1910 Fruit Gum Company. And that was a top 10 hit for them in the late 1960s.
1: Oh, Ken, I think I can feel something coming.
0: Something
1: what's
0: coming.
1: Happening?
0: Oh, it's time for our song in a foreign language.
1: Woo-hoo.
0: And it's an opportunity. What's it an opportunity for?
1: An opportunity to win hospital radio loyalty points.
0: And the more points you get,
1: the more points you have.
0: Because it's just for fun. So way that you get points is you identify the language.
1: Mm-hmm.
0: You tell me the name of the song in the foreign language, the name of the song in English, the name of the singer. I'll give you a point if you give me the name of the singer who sang the original English version.
1: Ooh.
0: I will not give you a point for the singer who's singing this particular version because his name's Freddie, and I've got Freddie here, and I just want to say it's not the same Freddie. It's a different.
1: Maybe it is.
0: It's Freddie's
1: maybe
0: namesake.
1: It is.
0: Well, maybe it is. Why don't we listen to it and see? A song in a foreign language. See how well you can identify all the bits of information.

0: Well, that's our song in a foreign language, sung by Freddie. And how did our Freddie do? Did she identify the language and the name of the song?
1: I just want to say that Freddie has a wonderful voice, as all Freddies do.
0: Well, I'm sure they do, yes. I shall stop talking and let the Freddie with the wonderful voice tell us about that song.
1: Oh, very good, Ken. Well, I heard a lot of ole, ole, ole, but I don't think it was Spanish.
0: It wasn't Spanish, and ole is the title.
1: Oh, there we go. Knew that. There yeah. we go. I'm going to say it's Finnish, Ken.
0: It's not quite the end of the programme, but it is Finnish. And
1: did you
0: remember who sang that in English in the 1970s?
1: No, so that's what I wasn't quite sure on, and you're going to have to tell me.
0: It was Gilbert O'Sullivan, he with the piano and the flat cap, and it was Get Down was his English version of that song. But that was
1: so. Does ole in Finnish mean get down?
0: I've no idea. I don't speak any Finnish whatsoever.
1: Really? Why not?
0: Because I've got plenty other languages before I need to get to the end. Ole by Freddie in Finnish, song in a foreign language. Move on swiftly.

0: Helen Reddy, Leave Me Alone. Well, we will not leave you alone. This is Hospital Radio. We're here for you. Yes, you, especially you, to make your stay in hospital just that little bit better.
1: Oh, yes. Did you know, Ken, Helen Reddy, she actually won a Bandstand, the talent show, and travel to America, won the talent show. And then her prize was to go to New York and try and then get a record deal. And they said no to her. So you know what she did? She just moved city and got another one. And now has become this huge big star, all from winning a show. But then they said no to her. And you know what? I think that shows a determination.
0: It does, absolutely.
1: A little reminder that, you know, a little determination gets you far.
0: It certainly does, yes. Our next piece of music also goes back to the 1970s. A lot of 1970s here. This is Rock Candy.

0: certainly plenty shalala woo hoo hoo, isn't that one, isn't
1: it? Oh, yes.
0: That's Rock Candy. And remember? What are we supposed to remember? Is there something we have to remember now?
1: Well, we have to remember it's time for our featured artist, Ken. It's the big moment.
0: Oh, right.
1: We've got Joe Jackson for this hour, and next we're playing Pretty Girls, which is from his album Look Sharp, and this track was released in 1979, and I think it's up there as one of his best ones, Ken.

0: You see them walking with their pretty shoes? Not on the radio, you don't. But Freddie is sitting there in the studio with her pretty shoes on, aren't you?
1: Yeah, they're actually unicorn slippers.
0: Unicorn slippers?
1: Oh, yes, they are.
0: Is that to help you get to the point?
1: Wow. He's quick, isn't he, guys? He's quick. It's not to get to the point, but I will get to the point, because our next song, it's got a bit of a background story to it, Ken. I don't know if you know. I don't know if you've heard of Ezzie May, but she was actually the daughter of an American senator and his servant, actually, when he was younger. And then as he grew up and Ezzie May grew up, he kept her a secret and all of this. And it's all because of his political views, because Ezzie May is mixed race and, well, he fought very strongly for the segregation of whites and blacks. And, well, I'm happy to know that Ezzie May's grown up to be a very intellectual and powerful woman, but I think this is an interesting song, and take a listen.
0: Ezzie May by Dean Friedman.

0: say.
1: Dean Friedman singing about Essie May, who was an illegitimate child of an American senator, and telling the story of the senator's political life versus the secret he hid for most of his life, all of his life, actually.

0: Lou Christie is going to make you mine. 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
1: Ken, I think it's time for Time After Time.
0: Ah, Time After Time. And what does that mean then?
1: Well, it means we can all win some Hospital Radio loyalty points by not guessing, but telling you what's the cover, what's the original, who's singing them, the years between them, all this information, and we're just having a bit of fun listening to some good music.
0: So I have carefully crafted the cover version of a song, the first half, and then moved swiftly across a join, across a transition, into the second half, which is the original of the same song, spliced the two together. That's a good word, spliced the two together. And as Freddie said, you have to identify both versions. Who sang them? The years? Do you want a clue? There are 25 years between the two versions of the song. And you get one Hospital Radio loyalty point for every bit of information that you tell us. And do you know what happens with points?
1: They just mean
0: good
1: positivity.
0: Yes. For every point you get the self-satisfaction to say,
1: oh, yes.
0: Yeah, I knew that. I knew that. So here we go. The cover version followed by the original.

0: and that low note is at the very end of My Resistance Is Low. And two different versions. Did you spot the join between the two?
1: Yes, I definitely did, but I think it was the sneakiest one I've heard.
0: Sneaky.
1: Ken. I thought it was
0: carefully
1: the same
0: crafted
1: song.
0: You mean carefully crafted?
1: Yes.
0: And I'm sorry, I don't know who the lady singer is, but if you can identify each of the male singers, you can get one hospital radio loyalty point each. And did you score more points than Freddie?
1: You know what, this weekend I am stumped. It's a beautiful song, but I have never heard it before, and I wasn't sure how to find it on the internet. So I haven't been able to identify anyone's names, but when we get round to dates, I think I'm going to take a good stab in the dark at the
0: at
1: the dates.
0: Let's work on the singers. First of all, we heard the cover version, which was a number three hit for Robin Sarstedt. That was his only hit. He is the younger brother of a well-known singer, Peter Sarstedt, but that was Robin Sarstedt. And the original version, was the male voice, was Hoagy Carmichael, who co-wrote the song with Harold Adamson.
1: Oh, wow. Well, you learn something new every day.
0: Absolutely. But the years, well, as I said, there are 25 years between the two, and what would these years have been?
1: Well, I'm thinking, with the style of song it is, I'm going to take a guess and say it's that original was like 1950s.
0: That would be a very good guess.
1: Okay, that's good. So then if I do the maths, I'm going to say that it's 1975 for the cover.
0: 1976 for the cover, 1951 for the original.
1: Ah,
0: so yes,
1: so
0: I given that it's not just round the corner, not just yesterday, I will give Freddie full points.
1: Yay!
0: For that guess. And I'm sure you got full points as well. Robin Sarstedt, number three in 1976. And Hoagy Carmichael co-wrote the song and recorded that one in 1951. You're listening to Snippets on a Hospital Radio with Ken and Freddie, and we have a featured singer, and a few weeks ago we played Clifford T. Ward. Freddie thought Clifford T. Ward was an excellent choice, so I've brought back this track from his album Gay and Other Stories. It's called Not Waving But Drowning.

0: There he is, our English teacher, Clifford T. Ward, with Not Waving But Drowning. The same title as a Stevie Smith poem. I wonder if it's got anything to do with that, Ken.
1: Ooh. I have no idea, does it?
0: It does have a little link, actually. And I think Clifford T. Ward is very clever after spending his years as an English teacher with some of the lyrics he's chosen in that song.
1: Yes. We will probably continue to play Clifford T. Ward. He has a myriad of fascinating musical songs.
0: Oh, yes.
1: And some interesting lyrics and words like counterpane and so on. Not many songs have some of these words that an English teacher might use. Well, time is marching on, and we've got our third track from the featured singer, who is Joe Jackson. This is from his album Luke Sharp. And he's out and about, he's in the street. And he's seen these young ladies with the monkeys. What are they doing?

0: But there's something going wrong around here. It's Ken and Freddie with Snippets. This is Hospital Radio. And that is the third track from Joe Jackson, who is our featured artist in this hour. Something gone wrong around here. Something gone wrong around. It finished all of a sudden.
1: It threw me. I was about to make a joke about everything going wrong, and you know what?
0: It did.
1: It did go wrong. But what's not wrong is, Ken, I think it's probably time for our final track is, and I'm so glad it's Fool's Garden. You know I'm a big fan.
0: From Ken and Freddie, thanks for listening, and stay tuned here on Hospital Radio. Here's Fool's Garden.

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2: In Steyning Centre at 4, all government departments have been asked to contribute 1% of their capital budgets towards defence spending. Some road and energy projects are being ditched too, as an extra £15 billion is committed to future-proofing the armed forces. Military chiefs say the plan falls far short of what's needed to keep the country safe. New Defence Secretary Dan Jarvis set out further detail in the Commons.
3: We commit the UK's largest ever investment in drone warfare. £5 billion for strike, protector and surveillance drones, anti-submarine vessels, uncrewed ground vehicles and fighter jets.
2: The Health Secretary has told the Commons that NHS maternity failures are on a scale that shames our society. Families whose children were harmed or died have renewed their calls for a statutory public inquiry. Donald Trump's been dealt a blow by the US Supreme Court. Justices have upheld a broad conception of birthright citizenship. That means they've rejected an executive presidential order that children born to people in the US, illegally or temporarily, are not American citizens. A murder investigation has been launched after a 22-year-old man died in West London. Police were called to Hounslow this morning following reports of a stabbing. In sport, there's been another British winner in the first round at Wimbledon, with Arthur Ferry progressing. He joins Katie Swan as the only other home player to win so far at this year's championships. Katie Bolter's among the losers.
4: I think this is the most challenging part about tennis. It's so difficult to feel satisfied. I think it's something you keep trying to strive for, but yeah, sorry. Yeah, it's tough. It's tough.
2: And a herd of cows has blocked one of the UK's busiest railway tracks, causing delays and cancellations. The animals wandered onto the West Coast Main Line in Staffordshire earlier. That's the latest. I'm Laura Safe.
0: Northern Air.
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5: Hello there, and a very warm welcome to a special edition of the A to Z of pop with me, Richard Smith. And brought to you in association with Specsavers Opticians, during the next hour I'm going to try and run through the alphabet looking at the back catalogue of songs by one particular artist. So on the programme today, we're going to be taking a special look at the work of Erasure. And amongst the hits for us to enjoy today will be the likes of Breathe, Chorus, It Doesn't Have to Be, Oh L'Amour, Sometimes, Victim of Love, and Who Needs Love Like That? I wonder if you're going to have a guess as to what else I'll be playing during the show. Anyway, all you need to do for the next hour is to just settle back, relax, and stay with us here on your favourite station for the A to Z of Erasure. And kicking us off on the programme today, starting at the letter A from 1988, with a little respect.

Taken from the 1988 LP, The Innocents, A Little Respect, a number four hit from 1988, as I say. Now, throughout the show, I'll be giving you a little bit of history surrounding Erasure, English synth-pop duo, I bet you'd never have guessed, consisting of singer and songwriter Andy Bell and songwriter and keyboardist Vince Clarke. Now, they formed in London in 1985 as part of the club scene, and their debut single, Who Needs Love Like That, was released in September of 1985. But it was their fourth single, Sometimes, which we might hear later on, when the duo first established itself on the UK singles charts and became one of the most successful artists in the late 1980s to the mid-1990s.

So there's more history throughout the rest of the show, but let's have a look at the letters B and C now here on your favourite station. And from 2005 and taken from the LP Nightbird, a little ditty entitled Breathe. We should be going back to 1991 after this with Chorus.

title track from the album of the same name from 1991, Chorus, a number three hit for Erasure, preceded by Breathe. Yes, it's fairly essential, isn't it? You're in tune with the A to Z of Pop and me, Richard Smith, and this edition of the programme is brought to you in association with Specsavers Opticians. And on the show today, as hopefully you've gathered by now, we're looking at the work of Erasure. So far, we've covered A, A Little Respect, B, with Breathe, and C, with Chorus. So stay with us right here on your favourite station for much more from the files of the A to Z of Erasure. Looking now at the letter D, and a bit of that drama.

Oh, it all got rather excitable at the end there, didn't it? From 1989, a number four hit for Erasure and Drama. To the accompaniment of Star.

in The Melody Maker looking for a vocalist. Now, Peterborough-born Andy Bell phoned in and got a call back a few days later. He auditioned, got the job, and the rest, as they say, is history. It's the A to Z of Erasure here on your favourite station today, and now we're looking at the letters I and L. And very shortly from 1991, I Love to Hate You. But first, to take us there from 1987, here's their second single to make the UK Top 20. It doesn't have to be.

0: charming. Covering the letters I and L, It Doesn't Have to Be, and Love to Hate You from 1991. Well, if you've just tuned in, hello there, you're listening to the A to Z of Pop with me, Richard Smith. It's usually a look at the songs and the stars from the 1950s to the present day. But today, and just to be that little bit different, we're looking at the work of Erasure, Vince Clarke and Andy Bell. And coming up in the second half of the show, a few more hits and memories for you, just like this.
1: It's Richard Smith and the A to Z of Pop. Oh,

0: playing your kind of music on your favourite station. It's Richard Smith and the A to Z of Pop.
1: Oh, that sounds like a bit of all right, doesn't it? Hope you can stay with us for the next 30 minutes or so, right here on your favourite station for much more from the files of the A to Z of Erasure. Now, the first tune you heard in that little montage comes by way of the LP Hits, the very best of Erasure from 2003.

was originally released in 1986 as part of the Wonderland album. Only got as high as number 85 on the UK charts, so what they did, they put it on the back burner, re-released it in 2003, and it got to number 13 second time around, which is always a good idea, isn't it? If you first you don't succeed, try again, I suppose. A bit more history then now, and it was the release of their fourth single, Sometimes, that Erasure finally received recognition in the UK in 1986. The song peaked at number 2 in the UK and spent many weeks in the UK top 40, marking the beginning of a long string of major hits for the duo. Come into the open. More hits followed throughout the 1980s and into the 90s, most notably in 1992. Their ABBA-esque EP was the first and only number one on the UK singles charts, as big fans of the band Erasure often performed ABBA songs in concerts throughout the years. Now, they had originally planned to release an album of ABBA covers, but instead opted to release an EP of four of ABBA's best-known hits. We had Voulez-Vous earlier on. We may have another one to cover the letter T very shortly. Stand by. Before we get there, let's have a look at the letters R and S. I did mention sometimes, so that's going to cover the letter S. But look at the letter R here on your favourite station from 1994. We're going to run to the sun. Not without your factor 50 on. It's just not advisable.

I must admit, that's one of my favourite Erasure tunes. 1986, remembered here on your favourite station, sometimes covering the letter S, Run to the Sun was the letter R before that. You're in tune with the A to Z of Pop with me, Richard Smith, and this edition of the programme is brought to you in association with Specsavers Opticians. On the show today, as you've gathered by now, we're looking at the work of Erasure, Run to the Sun and Sometimes. So stay with us right here for a few more letters of the alphabet as we look at the A to Z of Erasure. T and V now from 1987 in about 3.5 minutes' time. That Victim of Love. But first, from that ABBA-esque album I was on about earlier on, why don't you take a chance on me? That's a good idea. If you

From the Arabesque album, Take a Chance on Me, their one and only UK number one from 1992, covering the letter T. And just there from the LP The Circus, that Victim of Love from 1987, a number seven hit for Erasure. Okay then, so it's your final bit of information, and Erasure achieved 24 consecutive top 40 hits in the UK, and by 2009, 34 of their 37 chart-eligible singles and EPs had made the UK top 40. It's pretty good going, that, isn't it, really? With 17 of them climbing into the top 10. At the 1989 Brit Awards, Erasure won the Brit Award for the Best British Group, which in my book deserves the A to Z treatment that they're getting today. A bit of that Blue Savannah song. Now, I mentioned earlier on that their debut single was Who Needs Love Like That from 1985. It got as high as number 55 in the UK charts. It was re-released, however, in 1992 following that success of Take a Chance on Me, and got to number 10 second time around, and it covers the letter W perfectly. Who needs love like that?

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0: Oh, thank you very much. I think I will, you know. So there we are. That's about all I've got time for today. This edition of the programme was brought to you in association with Specsavers Opticians, and I certainly hope that you've enjoyed the last hour here on your favourite station, taking an A to Z look at the work of Erasure. Until the next time then, this is Richard Smith saying many thanks for your company on the programme today. I'll be back with more from the A to Z of Pop very soon, so it's on to our final tune for this time around, and taken from the Crackers International EP from 1988, it is of course Erasure and Stop. Thanks for listening, I'll see you later, take care, ta-ra!

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2: From the Sky News Centre at 5, government departments are having to reduce budgets by 1% to pay for an increase in defence spending. Road and energy projects are being scrapped as an extra £15 billion is promised to future-proof the armed forces. The Prime Minister says he's taken necessary choices but issued a warning to the military.
3: In the past, defence spending has sometimes been seen as a bottomless pit. People see the money going in, but they don't feel the benefits. So this time must be different. We can't just spend more. We've got to spend better.
2: The US Supreme Court has thrown out Donald Trump's attempt to limit birthright citizenship. The ruling upholds 150 years of legal precedent, meaning any baby born on American soil is automatically a citizen of the country. A review into maternity care in England has concluded urgent reform is needed. Women aren't being listened to and often face racism and inconsistent care. Safety campaigners are stepping up calls for a public inquiry into the failings. Police are investigating the death of a 22-year-old man in West London following reports of a stabbing. No arrests have been made after officers were called to Hounslow this morning. In sport, 23-time Grand Slam champion Serena Williams makes her singles tennis return soon after 4 years away at Wimbledon. Live to Lewis Mason on Centre Court.
4: And around the grounds right now, we've had a big shock. Men's fourth seed Ben Shelton out against qualifier Otto Virtanen. Iga Swiatek started her title defence with a win against Taylor Townsend. Katie Swan, Arthur Ferry and Jacob Fernley have gone through, but 13 British players have been knocked out in round one. Billy Harris and Toby Samuel are hoping to go through too.
2: England Limited Overs captain Harry Brooks says it would be an honour if he was offered the role to lead the Test team as well. Ben Stokes retired from international cricket after the series against New Zealand. That's the latest. I'm Laura Safe.
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2: From the Sky News Centre at 6, government departments will have to cut capital budgets by 1% to pay for an increase in defence spending. Some road and energy projects are being scrapped too, as an extra £15 billion is set aside to future-proof the military. There'll also be investment in drone warfare. John Healey, who resigned as Defence Secretary in a row over funding, says more needs to be done.
3: Threats are still growing. Demands on defence are still rising in this dangerous world, and today's step means that we will be spending as a nation 2.7% of GDP on defence in 2030, the date that NATO now warns we could face a Russian attack.
2: Families whose children were harmed or died due to NHS maternity failings in England have renewed calls for a statutory public inquiry. Campaign groups say they feel betrayed that recommendations outlined in a major review published today don't go far enough. A central plank of Donald Trump's immigration policy has been thrown out. The pro-Republican U.S. Supreme Court has struck down an executive order denying automatic citizenship to anyone born on American soil. Some of the Shetland Islands could be linked by undersea tunnels within 8 years. Councillors have given the plan's draft approval. Ageing ferries would be replaced. In sport, seven-time champion Serena Williams makes her Wimbledon return after 4 years away shortly. Live to Lewis Mason on Centre Court.
4: Yes, lots of excitement for Serena's return, but there's plenty going on right now. Britain's Toby Samuel is involved in a five-set thriller against Jakub Mencik, but 14 Brits are now out after Billy Harris lost. Men's second seed Alexander Zverev's level at one set all against Alexander Bloks, and defending women's champion Iga Swiatek, she made a winning start.
2: Jarrod Konsa has been ruled out of England's World Cup last 32 game against DR Congo tomorrow. The Bayer Leverkusen star twisted his ankle in the 2-0 win over Panama. That's the latest. I'm Laura Safe.
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Well, hello, welcome. My name is Joe Sambrook. You're listening to Northern Air Hospital Radio. I'm going to play some great tunes today. Every track we're going to play today is by a female artist. So all you need to do is sit back, relax, and enjoy yourself. We started off there with the Carpenters. We've only just begun, and yes, I've only just begun. So here we go with Dusty Springfield. And I only want to be with you. Of course I do.

Dusty Springfield, I Only Want to Be With You. That was one from the 60s, and she made some wonderful, wonderful music over the years. And I always remember her starting out with her brother and the Springfields, and they kind of had a bit of a folky theme to what they did. And Dusty went on to make some absolutely cracking music along the way.

I'm Joe Sambrook. You're listening to Northern Air Hospital Radio. You can listen to us 24 hours a day, 7 days a week. We're just a friend at your bedside. So all you have to do is just click on Channel 1 and there we are. And we'll play you some great music. We have some wonderful programmes. So we're there at the click of a switch. Now, what's not to like about that last track there? That was Celine Dion and Barbra Streisand. And it was taken from the album Let's Talk About Love. And that particular track was called Tell Him. And that was absolutely brilliant. I just love that one. Now, I was thumbing through a book the other day and I was looking about patron saints. It's a thing you do all the time. I'm sure you do the same. And I was surprised, the patron saints of various things. So I'll just run through a couple with you. So one of the patron saints, St. Arnold, he's a patron saint of beer. St. Vitus. Now, I would have thought that was to do with dance, but apparently it's not. It's oversleeping. I'm pretty good at that. And St. Isadora, that's the internet. So I would have felt that was a fairly modern one, but perhaps not. And the one I like most of all, really, is St. Anthony. And I'm sure you may have done this. I'm always losing my car keys. I'm always losing something. And what you do, a friend of mine told me to do this, just say, St. Anthony, can you find me car keys, please? And 9 times out of 10, it's there. Brilliant. So that's the one, St. Anthony. So if you lose anything, that's the fella to be asking. And then say, thank you, St. Anthony, at the end of it. Northern Air.

That was Amy Winehouse and Back to Black. She made some great music, really, and sadly, she's no longer with us. Now, our next track is a lady called Lois Fairclough. You've probably not heard of her, but she used to sing with the Wigan Youth Dance Orchestra. Hope you like this. I think she's great.

terrific voice there from Lois Fairclough. Yeah, she was singing there with the Wigan Youth Jazz Orchestra. And apparently, quite a number of years ago, she got stage fright and somebody had to...

Oh, what a track. Enya and Orinoco Flow. I'd like to share with you some fascinating facts about rice, which you probably know about anyway. People have been eating rice since at least 500 BC. Rice is grown on every continent except Antarctica, but 90% of the world's production comes from Asia. Almost 500 million tons of rice is produced every year, providing an estimated 20% of the world's dietary energy. The Chinese word for rice is the same as the word for food, and rice has long been as a symbol of life, fertility. This is why rice is traditionally thrown at weddings all over the world.

There we had Caro Emerald. Fantastic. And this particular track was taken from album Deleted Seams from the Cutting Room Floor. Now, if you ever get the chance to buy that album, I would fully recommend it because there's some absolutely fabulous tracks on there. And hopefully, when we do another programme in the not-too-distant future, we may play another track by her. What we're going to do now, we're going to have something from Nina Simone now, and we're going to have I Love You, Porgy. And this is taken from Porgy and Bess, the musical. And this was written by the one and only George Gershwin.

You're listening to Northern Air Radio, and we're broadcasting to the patients of North Manchester General and Salford Royal as well. Now, I've come across a few more fascinating facts. This one's about beer, and I think most people wouldn't mind a pint of beer now and again, especially when it's warm, something nice and cold, which kind of gets to the back of your tonsils, which is great. Beer is the third most popular drink worldwide. Only water and tea beat it in quantity, which is drank. In October 1814, a huge vat of beer at a brewery in Tottenham Court Road exploded, resulting in the beer flood killing at least 8 people. That wasn't very pleasant, was it, really? I'd sooner have a drink of it, really, than get to... yeah. The beer mile is an event which runners drink a can of beer at the start of each of 4 laps. The world record is 4 minutes, 33.6 seconds. And this one I like a lot. The research by Guinness in 2000 revealed that 162,719 pints of Guinness are wasted each year by being trapped in drinkers' moustaches. Well, there's a fascinating fact for you. I remember a few years ago having the great opportunity to go to Dublin, and we went round the Guinness factory, and it's absolutely brilliant. When you've been on the tour and you finish, you come back, and what do they give you? They give you a pint of Guinness, and it's the best Guinness I have honestly ever tasted.

fabulous there. Edie Gourmet and Hey Johnny One Note. She usually sings with her husband Steve Lawrence, and they make a really good pair, but she is one hell of a singer. What we're going to play next is Elaine Page, and she's what you call done the Queen album. So she's played and singing lots of Queen songs. And this one, A Kind of Magic. This is Northern Air. I'm Joe Sambrook.

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I think I said too much, like, do you like my bracelets? Oh wait, they're handcuffs. Last night I said I want your babies. Forget the ice, it's not nice, they drink Bailey's.

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1: Well, I like to play, different artists, and that was certainly different. That was Lucy Spraggan, and it was called Last Night. I remember coming across this young lady quite a number of years ago when my granddaughter was singing at the MEN Arena with the Young Voices, and she came on, and actually it was hit and miss whether she was going to be on stage anyway, because she'd broken a leg a day or two before she went on. But yeah, I love that, and there's lots of things on there, bit of urban stuff really, if you like, but I certainly enjoyed it. I did say I'd try and sneak another one of Edie Gourmet's in, and it's kind of off the playlist, this, but nonetheless, I'll play it anyway, and it's called I'll Take Romance.

What a voice. Edie Gourmet, I'll Take Romance. I think in future programmes I'm going to feature some of their music, you know, with Steve Lawrence and Edie Gourmet. And I am sure you will like it. Anyway, thank you very much for your company today. I've enjoyed it. Hopefully you've enjoyed my music. So keep listening to Northern Air 7 days a week, 24 hours a day. And we're a friend at your bedside. And we will keep you company. And I hope you will soon be better and on your way home. And I'll leave you now with Diana Washington, September in the Rain.

play a sweet refrain. Though spring is here, to me it's still September.

0: 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We broadcast to hospitals around Greater Manchester. That's Manchester Royal Infirmary and the other hospitals on the Oxford Road campus, North Manchester General, Salford Royal, Withenshaw and Fairfield Hospitals. Good evening. 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Now, my name's Ken Anton. I'm with you for 2 hours live between now and 9 o'clock. 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I'll give you that again, 07 826 20 20 77. 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
0: Exactly. Well, I've got three pieces of music from a featured band. Who is my featured band? I'll give you a clue. They are an American girl group formed in 2018, originally with 5 members, currently down to 3 members. All very, very talented singers. And all the tracks they do are a cappella. Who might that be? 3 tracks from them during this hour. And there's an opportunity to win Hospital Radio loyalty points. And the more points you get, the more points you have. Well, it's just for fun. And you can win them by identifying our song in a foreign language and our Time After Time feature that's coming up during this hour. Shall we start off with some useless information? Did you know that Switzerland imports 24% of the world's caviar? Come on, we need to catch up. Buy more caviar. Well, let's get the music started with Bruno Mars. He's got a suggestion. Something dumb to do? Maybe, maybe not.

Bruno Mars inviting you to marry him? Well, there we go. Marriage is a great institution, but then not everybody wants to live in an institution. Our first track from our featured band. Well, who are the featured band? They're an American girl group. They sing mainly a cappella music, formed in 2018, originally with five members. The five members are, well, they're down to three members now. The remaining three members, Cora Isabel, Katie Daly, and Nina Ann Nelson. And their two former members, Hannah Mrozak and Kayla Sharvey, are all five of them are singing on this particular track. This was a single released by them in 2018, and it's a cover version of a song by Ariana Grande.

0: Yeah, we turning it up.
1: Well, that's a good idea. You might try and turn it up. Citizen Queen and No Tears Left to Cry. A cover version of the Ariana Grande song. But there were no instruments in that. All that was done by voices. Yeah, even the beatboxer, Cora Isabel, one of the girls in the group, a beatboxer. Very talented group of young ladies there in Citizen Queen. And I've got two more tracks from Citizen Queen before the end of this hour. Well, our next one goes back to 2012. It was the Danish entry in the Eurovision Song Contest that year. Here's Soluna Sami.

You're listening to Hospital Radio. This is Snippets with Ken Anton, and you should have known better. That was Soluna Sami, and that was the 2012 Danish entry in the Eurovision Song Contest. Wow.

song called My Way, slightly different from the Frank Sinatra song of the same name. Calvin Harris. Well, I gave you some useless information earlier on to say Switzerland imports nearly a quarter of the world's caviar. Did you know that Serbia produces almost a third of the world's raspberries? Throw a raspberry at that one. Well, neither of these countries is the country from which our song in a foreign language comes. Here's an opportunity to win hospital radio loyalty points. And the more points you get, the more points you have. Because it's just for fun. And I'm going to play a song in a foreign language. You need to tell me the language and, of course, the country that it is from, the name of the lady who sings it, and the title. And this was her debut single and got number one in her home country. So 1 point for every bit of information you tell me about this song. And they're just about to give you your name now, so

band called Sweet 16, who entered the 2014 X Factor competition in Bulgaria. But she started a solo career. That was her debut single, and it got to number one. And so that's our song in a foreign language, Gary Nicole, Come and Get Some. Now, we're going to do some shopping, I think. Go out and buy stuff. I went to see if I could find something, but Pixie, what did you go and buy?

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It's all about tonight, says Pixie Lott. But Meghan Trainor thinks it's all about something different. Because you know.

Yes, back to 2014. That was Meghan Trainor, an American singer, songwriter, and television personality. What have you got to be a television personality? I prefer television without a screen. That's radio. This is Hospital Radio. My name's Ken Anton. You're listening to Snippets, and here is the second track. I'll start again. Here's the second track from Citizen Queen, our featured band, an American girl group formed in 2018, and this is their 2022 single. It's a cover of the Ariana Grande song, Don't Call Me Angel. And I should draw your attention to this band. They are purely a cappella. Every sound you hear is made by the human voice. No instruments in this whatsoever. Boy.

0: Jello.
1: Okay, I won't then. That's Citizen Queen and our featured band in this hour. One more from them before the end of the programme. Our next band hails from Oslo in Norway. They were founded in 1982. Founded? I never realised they'd been lost, actually. They're known as a synth pop band. And if you ever get an opportunity to go to Oslo, go to the Technical Museum, because you can see the actual synthesizer in the museum that this track was performed with. I told you I bring you useless information.

0: if I told you the name of the band, you'd say, aha. And that's who it was. They are a Norwegian band, and I'd like to say hello to a young gentleman who is listening to me in Norway right now. So, always good to play a Norwegian track for you. Our next piece of music is Ellie Goulding. You're listening to Hospital Radio. Don't worry about anything at all, because we're here to entertain you 24 hours a day, 7 days a week. Ellie has got nothing.
1: We don't have to worry about nothing.
0: No, I told you.

0: Ellie Goulding, she's going to let it burn. She's all fired up. I wonder if that is fire is giving you a roasting for your coffee. Did you know that Vietnam is the second largest producer of coffee in the world after Brazil? Well, they do have an awful lot of coffee in Brazil, if you know that Frank Sinatra song. And Vietnam produces 20 times as much coffee as Uganda. I didn't know Uganda was a coffee-growing country, but you learn something. All the useless, no, backspace, useful information you get here on Snippets. You never know when you're going to get it in a pub quiz, on a quiz night. All these bits of useless information. Which country produces 20 times more coffee than Uganda? And the answer will be Vietnam. Right, time now to win more hospital radio loyalty points. And the more points you get, the more points you have. Because, just for fun. See, I give you these points, you stick them in your wallet bulges with hospital radio loyalty points, and that's it. You can't do anything else with them. Just have that smug self-satisfaction that you got them because you knew the information. And the information here is our Time After Time feature. This is where I play the cover version of a song followed by the original of the same song. So what I will do is play the first half of the cover version, and then in the middle there will be a join, and I will play the second half of the original. When the join goes past, you've got to shout out. Here's Freddie. Freddie, what have you got to shout?
1: There goes the joy!
0: Thank you, Freddie. And, yeah, so two versions of this song that are 20 years apart. You need to tell me the names of the bands, the chart position, the years, and so on, and so on, and so forth. Or maybe so fifth, if there's plenty more information that you could tell me about this song.

versions of the same song. Did you spot the join between the two versions? You had to listen very carefully for that one. So the cover version I played first, that was a number 13 in 1996. For Clock, they are a UK dance music group. But the original version, the second half of the original, a number two, number something. I haven't written down what it says there. Number something for 2 weeks in 1976. The Four Seasons, of course, that group formed by Frankie Valli all the way back in 1954. There was also a version recorded by Kid Creole and the Coconuts, although they didn't have a hit. With December 63, Oh What a Night. And maybe you've had a good night of it, or a good day of it, and have loads of Hospital Radio loyalty points. If you haven't, then never mind. It was only just for fun, anyway.

Just Bottle It Up from the album Little Voice of 2007, and that was Sarah Bareilles. She's American, but that one got to number 33 in the charts in the Netherlands. You never know where it's going to turn up, do you now? This is Snippets, and just time for one more track from our featured band, Citizen Queen, an all-girl a cappella band. No instruments, this is entirely done by voice. And I think this is probably their best song ever. This was recorded in 2022. It's a cover of the song originally performed by Laurie Lieberman.

American all-girl a cappella band Citizen Queen. That was recorded in 2021, and Killing Me Softly with his song. And that was our featured band. I hope you've enjoyed hearing music from Citizen Queen. This is Snippets. There's not much time to fit in one final track, so I shall play George Ezra for you. This is Ken Anton saying thank you for enjoying Snippets. Stay tuned here on Hospital Radio.

know what George Ezra is waiting for. He's waiting for requests. That's coming along in just a moment. 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That's 07-826-2020-77. And I shall play your request between now and 9 o'clock here on Northern Air and Bridge FM. But now it's time for your requests, and the very first request is going to Nine Wells Hospital in Dundee, right into Ward 3, and we're saying hello to David. David has asked for something by Alistair MacDonald. Well, since this is the first request in the programme, I think we better get up early, like the early morning worker. This is Alistair MacDonald for David in Ward 3 in Nine Wells.

Alistair MacDonald singing about the early morning worker. Does your alarm clock go off that early? Like, I must admit, mine doesn't. Well, that was for David. Hello, David. David's in Ward 3 in Ninewells Hospital. Asked for Alistair MacDonald. We don't have the particular Alistair MacDonald song that you asked for, David, but I hope that one was a suitable substitute. Right, our next request. We have two people, two ladies asking for our next request. First of all, in Ninewells Hospital in Ward 3, Janet has asked for Frank Sinatra, Strangers in the Night. And Janet, this brings some happy memories back of your trip to Norway. You listened to this song on your trip to Norway. And I've had a text message from Karen, who is in Salford Royal Hospital. Karen says, can you please play Strangers in the Night by Frank Sinatra? Of course we can.

He's forgotten the words of the last verse. Frank Sinatra. Singing especially for Karen in Salford Royal and for Janet in Nine Wells Hospital. This is Northern Air Hospital Radio. 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Right, we've got quite a bit of Elvis Presley. We've got one request for this next one. This is for Stan, who wants this one for his neighbour Anne. Stan's in Ward 5 in Nine Wells Hospital.

the King, Elvis Presley. And Elvis, please, says Stan in Ward 3 in Nine Wells Hospital, and can you please play that for my neighbour Anne? Of course, Stan, we just have just for you. We're going to stay in Ward 3 in Nine Wells Hospital and say hello to Kathleen. Hello, Kathleen. And at this point, I should just say, if you get your request played on this programme, or in fact on any of our request programmes, we will put your name into a hat. Well, putting your name into a hat doesn't do anything on its own. What we then do at the end of the week is we turn the hat upside down, one name falls out, and that will be the lucky winner of a free Sunday lunch for two. So you get your name in the hat by getting a request here on Bridge FM and Northern Air. Well, free Sunday lunch for two. 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So if you get your request played, you know, you can potentially try and win a free Sunday lunch at the Springfield Tavern. If you're listening to Northern Air Hospital Radio, then our free Sunday lunch will be at the Old Original Inn at Scout Head, just a little bit outside Oldham. And very grateful to Richard Harrop, the proprietor of the Old Original Inn. And Richard has donated a free Sunday lunch to Northern Air listeners. So get your request in, get your name in the hat, and hopefully you will be a lucky winner. I would commend to you both of these gourmet pub establishments. I've been in both of them in the last 6 months, at a different time, of course. The Springfield Tavern in Springfield and the Old Original Inn at Scout Head. Both do some excellent food, so get yourself down there. Even if you're not a lucky winner, when you're out of hospital, go along there and have a nice meal. So that's it, an opportunity to win a free Sunday lunch for two. Well, this is a request for Kathleen in Ward 3 in Ninewells Hospital. Kathleen says, can you please play Cathy's Clown?

0: Kathy's Clown.
1: That's Kathy's Clown, and that's Phil and Don Everly.
0: Kathy's Clown.
1: The Everly Brothers. Going back to 1957, that song makes me feel very old. And that's for Kathleen, who's in Ward 3 in Nine Wells Hospital. Kathleen asked for that one. My name's Ken Anton. This is the request programme, the Tuesday night requests on Bridge FM and Northern Air Hospital Radio together. Well, two stations together, we've got two requests together. Please, can you play Elvis singing the American Trilogy? And that's been requested by Ian in Ward 3 in Nine Wells Hospital and by Richard in Manchester Royal Infirmary. Richard, you haven't said which ward you're in, but never mind. That's no bar to playing your request. The American Trilogy for Richard in Manchester Royal Infirmary and Ian in Nine Wells.
2: I wish I was in the land of cotton.

Big cheer for Elvis Presley, the American Trilogy, requested by Richard in Manchester Royal Infirmary and Ian in Nine Wells Hospital. We're going to stay in Nine Wells Hospital and say hello to Kath. Kath wants this request especially for her loving husband, Douglas. So, Douglas, this is for you from Kath. It's Dolly Parton and Kenny Rogers.

This request from Kath to her loving husband, Douglas. Douglas, this is for you. Kath is thinking of you. Kath is in Ward 2 in Nine Wells Hospital. That was Kenny Rogers and Dolly Parton, Islands in the Stream. Our next request is for Linda. Now, Linda wants this one for Matthew, saying, "Wish you were here." Linda, I have an apology to make. I can't get the version of Wish You Were Here to play, unfortunately. So I'm afraid we'll need to give you a cash refund. Here's some money.

from the album Dark Side of the Moon. I'm sure you knew that. Pink Floyd being played for Matthew, requested by Linda in Ward 3 in Ninewells Hospital. Pink Floyd requested anyway.

If you would like a request played between now and 9 o'clock tonight, then you can send me a text message 07 826 20 20 77, and I shall endeavour to find it, dust down our CD collection, and so I might have to go up to the attic for some of these ones. So they say. Apparently they do. Is the root of all evil today? If not, then go along to our website, fill in the request form, or send us an email, and we will play your request on the next available request programme. That was Pink Floyd. They're going away now. But we are staying in Ward 3 in Nine Wells Hospital and saying hello to Laura. Laura has asked for the Osmonds.

Osmonds with their synthesizer. Do you remember watching them on the telly? And that is for Laura, who's in Nine Wells Hospital, asked for that one. Laura's name has gone into the hat, and your name too could go into the hat for the Sunday prize draw. We will draw one name out of the hat, and that will give you a free Sunday lunch at the... Well, if you're listening to Bridge FM, that will be at the Springfield Tavern in Springfield, near Cooper, and a free Sunday lunch for two persons, courtesy of Hamish Waterton, the proprietor of the Springfield Tavern. If you are listening to Northern Air Hospital Radio, then your name can also go into the hat, and the name that comes out of the hat will be the lucky winner of a free Sunday lunch for two at the Old Original Inn at Scout Head. And Northern Air would like to say thank you to Richard Harrop for donating a free Sunday lunch. Well, Ben's name's in the hat. Ben is in North Manchester General, and Ben has asked for some Beth Ditto. I don't have any solo music by Beth Ditto, but she used to be the lead singer with the group The Gossip, so here she is.

song written by who wrote that? George Michael and Andrew Ridgeley. And performed by George Michael, but that was a cover version sung by The Gossip, the lead singer Beth Ditto. And Ben in North Manchester General says, can you play something by Beth Ditto? We just have. And that was for you, Ben. We're going back to Nine Wells Hospital and saying hello to Roy. Roy, below your request, it says, we are the people. And it's underlined in blue. I wonder why that might be, Roy. You saying that particular team wearing blue, let me give you a clue. It's based in Glasgow. I think you might work out who they might be. And they are the best, according to Roy, who's in Ward 3 in Nine Wells Hospital. Here's Tina Turner.

Tina Turner, she's simply the best. And that was requested by Roy, who's listening to Bridge FM. You're listening to Bridge FM, as I've just said. Hospital Radio for Dundee. And you're listening to Northern Air Hospital Radio for Manchester and beyond. Beyond, that includes Withenshaw, Fairfield, Salford as well, of course. At 9 o'clock, the two stations go their own separate way. An hour of music from the musicals. Julian is along with his musical music. It's all musical music. Music from the musicals at 9 o'clock on Northern Air, followed by our concert. Our concert from the archives at 10 o'clock. If you're listening to Bridge FM, then it's 90s at 9. Ronnie's Jukebox will be selecting all the best from the 1990s. Ronnie has just been in. I heard a jingle jangle with all his dimes and quarters to stock up the jukebox with plenty of music to play. That's at 9 o'clock on Bridge FM. Right, what's our next request? Oh, it's for Stuart. Stuart's in Ward 3 at Nine Wells Hospital. Stuart wants to hear The Jam. And this is for everybody, all the staff in Ward 3. For my-

There's another band that's forgotten the words in the last verse. That's The Jam. They're going underground all the way back in 1980. I wonder if they've surfaced since then. And that's for Stuart. Stuart's in Ward 3 in Nine Wells Hospital. Stuart, thank you for asking for that one. I'm going to stay in Ward 3. By the way, Stuart wants that played for all the staff in Ward 3. And so does Jim. Jim's in Ward 3. Jim has asked for The Prodigy. Do you have Charlie? I do have Charlie. And here's this for you, Jim.

Charlie is the cat, by the way. That's the Prodigy, Charlie. Let's go back to 1992, that one. And that was requested by Jim for all the staff in Ward 3 in Nine Wells Hospital. You're listening to Northern Air and Bridge FM, and we're dashing back to Manchester Royal Infirmary and saying hello to Stacey. Stacey is saying, do you have any music by the Harbours? Missed them just a couple of weeks ago in Manchester. Yes, I did too. I discovered they were playing in Manchester the day after the actual gig, but never mind. I'll get to see the Harbours eventually. So Stacey says, can you play some Harbours? Of course I can. This is Forgive and Forget by the Harbours for Stacey in Manchester Royal Infirmary.

Forgive and Forget, single released in 2024 by The Harbours. And The Harbours, please, says Stacey in Manchester Royal Infirmary. Yeah, I hope they come back to Manchester quite soon. Really would like to go and see The Harbours playing. Stacey, thank you very much for getting in touch with Northern Air and for requesting that one. Our next request is for Rory. Rory's listening online and asks for Elton John. Now, this is one of my favourite ones. This proves that Elton John is a shoplifter. Listen carefully, he tells you, "I steal salmon." Don't let that guy in Sainsbury's.

You steal Simon Elton John. I'm playing that for Rory, who is listening online to Bridge FM. Got a couple more requests I need to squeeze in. We're staying in Ward 3 in Nine Wells Hospital and saying hello to Karen, who's one of the ward assistants. Hospital Radio, we hope you're on the road to recovery. Karen says this band is on the highway to hell.

ACDC, they're on the highway to hell. I hope you're not Karen. Karen's a ward assistant in Ward 3 in Nine Wells Hospital. Well, I have a late arriving request from Jean. Jean, you are listening to Northern Air. You're North Manchester General. Well, hopefully not for very much longer. Just a reminder, 9 o'clock, two stations go their own separate ways. Northern Air, the music from the musicals. Julian presents an hour of music from the musicals at 9 on Northern Air. And it's the 90s at 9 from the Bridge FM jukebox on Bridge FM at 9. This is Ken Anton saying thank you very much for listening. I've enjoyed playing your choice of music. Makes a change from my choice of music, certainly. As I said, this is for Jean. Jean has asked for David Bowie. And appropriately, the Jean Genie. This is for you, Jean. Thanks for listening. Stay tuned. Hospital Radio is here 24 hours a day, 7 days a week, just for you.

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2: Centre at 9, road investments being cut to fund Britain's war readiness. An extra £15 billion in defence spending has been promised to future-proof the armed forces. It's at the expense of some energy projects being scrapped too, with government departments asked to reduce capital budgets to cover the increase. East Midlands Mayor Claire Ward says plans to axe two major road schemes there are unacceptable.
3: That does not seem fair to the East Midlands. My job is to stand up for my region, and I want to engage with government about what we could do to make a contribution, whether or not there is one scheme that would be better than another, for example.
2: It's emerged the ringleader of the Rochdale grooming gang can't be deported when he's released from prison this week. Dual national Shabir Ahmed can't be sent back to Pakistan because of provisions in the Immigration Act. It's understood a patient at the Queen Elizabeth University Hospital in Glasgow is being tested for a suspected case of Ebola. Officials say there are currently no confirmed cases in Scotland. They insist the risk to the general public remains low. One of Donald Trump's flagship immigration policies has been thrown out. The US Supreme Court struck down an executive order denying automatic citizenship to anyone born on American soil. In sport, tennis legend Serena Williams is back at Wimbledon for the first time after 4 years away. Live to Lewis Mason on centre court.
4: The return is not going to plan for the seven-time champion, who's a set down against Maya Joint, who's hitting the ball so cleanly, whereas Williams has been loose in a game full of errors. It's 5-all in the second set. Jan Chojnski became the fourth Brit to progress, but 15 home players were beaten in round one. Katie Swan, she goes through though.
2: Coventry manager Frank Lampard has signed a new contract until 2029. The former England midfielder, who arrived in November 2024, has led the team to the championship title last season. That's the latest. I'm Laura Safe.
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The Spencer Davis Group and Keep On Running from, well, from The Running Man. The original film in 1987 and the remake came out in 2025, starring Glenn Powell. And hello, I'm Julian Kosky, here to keep you company at your bedside and to hopefully help you on the road to recovery. This is an hour of music from the movies and the musicals. Coming up, we've got music from Evita, Hairspray, Oklahoma, Mamma Mia. Got some Disney music coming up as well. So all I ask of you is that you lie back, you relax, close your eyes, tap along to the music, and enjoy this mixture of musical entertainment.

Olivia Newton-John, and hopelessly devoted to you from the 1978 film Grease, absolute classic. Teen love and identity crisis at Rydell High. You gotta love it. It's a great film, great music. And we're going to crack on with some Andrew Lloyd Webber. You gotta love him. The story of Evita, the charismatic first lady of Argentina, Eva Perón, who rose from poverty to become one of the most powerful and controversial women in South America. This is David Essex from the stage version of Evita, and this is Oh, What a Circus.

David Essex. Oh, what a circus from the 1978 stage show from London, from the West End of Evita. And that was also pretty much the first role for Elaine Page on the West End. She was a near unknown at the time, and she was considering quitting the theatre when she won that role, and it made her a star overnight, and she's, well, gone on to become a star in many other shows since. And she also won an Olivier Award. Now, in the film version, Madonna played the role of Evita. She won a Golden Globe for Best Actress for the 1996 film. Useful and useless information right here on Northern Air, your hospital radio station. We like to share the useless stuff with you. Makes it much more interesting, doesn't it? We're going to crack on with 2007 film version of Hairspray, starring Nikki Blonsky and John Travolta and Michelle Pfeiffer and Zac Efron and Queen Latifah. There were some big, big names in that film. A story of Tracy Turnblad, an overweight teen in 1960s Baltimore, who became a TV dance show star, and she started to fight for racial integration. She tried to do it without messing up her hair.

That's the opening number to Hairspray, called Good Morning Baltimore. That's Nikki Blonsky playing the role of Tracy Turnblad. Now, back to 1973 now for a really rather great film starring Robert Redford and Paul Newman. Well, any film with those two in it is great. This is one of my favourites. It's a film called The Sting. It's a film about two con men who in 1930s America were pulling an elaborate revenge scam on a crime boss. It's, if you've not seen it, it's definitely worth watching. It's a great, great film. But I love the soundtrack. It's ragtime. Ragtime piano. And this, although written in 1902, it became a hit after the film was released. It's Marvin Hamlisch's version of The Entertainer.

Isn't that just great? That is the Scott Joplin composed The Entertainer and arranged by Marvin Hamlisch for the 1973 film The Sting, starring Robert Redford and Paul Newman, and another classical, I'm going to say classical trap. It's John Williams, a score from the film E.T., The Extraterrestrial. I'll tell you a bit more about it after we've heard it.

The theme from E.T. the Extraterrestrial, the film from 1982, and that's it was starring Henry Thomas and Drew Barrymore. I think that was Drew Barrymore's first outing.

Bebo Bryson and Regina Bell, and that's A Whole New World from the 1992 animated film Aladdin. And now we go on to Oklahoma. We're going back in time. 1955 to be precise, the film version starring Gordon McRae and Shirley Drone. Drones? No, I'm sure she doesn't drone. Shirley Jones. And this is a story. It's romantic wooing in rural Oklahoma, where Curly entices Laurie with talk of a fancy horse-drawn carriage. This is Sorry with a Fringe on Top.

Sorry, with the fringe on top from the musical Oklahoma, the very first musical by Rodgers and Hammerstein. There you go, make a note of that for your next pop quiz, pub quiz. And Oklahoma, as a music, the actual track itself was named the state song, thanks to that particular show. There you go, there's another piece of useless information for your latest next pub quiz. Shall I shut up and play the music? Yeah, I think that's a good idea. This is from 1962. It is relatively short and sweet, this one. It is the James Bond theme.

the iconic sound of the James Bond theme, which accompanies him on all his missions and adventures to save the world from various villains and criminal organisations, composed by Monty Norman and arranged by John Barry, his jazz arrangement becoming the definitive version used in every single James Bond film from 1962, Dr. No, right up until present day. And I've got to tell you, James Bond themes are fantastic. I love them all. And I was just thinking to myself, I really should do an entire show of James Bond themes. What do you think? Wouldn't that just be great? Some real classics in there. Put your hands up if you agree. Okay, let's move on to 2008 from the film Mamma Mia, starring Meryl Streep and Amanda Seyfried, set in Greece, a story of a young woman who invites three men to her wedding because she wants to find her father. Yes, a bit of a strange story, but anyway, great song and a great excuse to play and listen to all the great ABBA tracks. And whilst Meryl Streep and everyone sang on the film itself, we're going to hear the original from 1977 from ABBA. This is Thank You for the Music.

From 1977, that's ABBA, and Thank You for the Music. Indeed, Thank You for the Music. Their show becoming the highest grossing UK musical film of all time. Yes, don't know when that was up to though. I really should check these facts, shouldn't I? Beauty and the Beast. I've just realised this is our second Disney animation of this show. It's a story that tells of the tale of Belle, a bookish young woman who finds herself a prisoner in an enchanted castle. And over time, she discovers that the Beast, who is a prince cursed for his selfishness, really has a kind heart. And the two of them fall in love. The title song, originally sung by Angela Lansbury in the film, this version is from Celine Dion and Peebo Bryson. Didn't we hear Peebo Bryson earlier on as well? I'm going back to check. We did. We heard Peebo Bryson and Regina Bell before. Now we're hearing Celine Dion and Peebo Bryson and the theme to Beauty and the Beast.

0: Celine Dion and Peebo Bryson there, and The Beauty and the Beast from the 1991 Disney animation of the same name. And Angela Lansbury played the role of Mrs. Potts in the film, and she was initially reluctant to record the song, worried that her voice wasn't right for it. She completed the entire thing in a single take and moved everyone in the studio to tears. There, that's another point for your pub quiz list of questions you may never be asked. Now, we've got time maybe for a couple more. I'm going to squeeze this one in from Cats, another Andrew Lloyd Webber. We heard from Evita before. This one is from 1981. And this is a story of the Jericho Cats who gather for their annual ball, where they have to decide which cat is going to ascend to the Heaviside layer to be reborn into a new life, based on T.S. Eliot's poetry book. And this is Paul Nicholas and Mr. Mistopheles.
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Paul Nicholas from the 1981 stage version of Cats, and that's Mr. Mistopheles. And that is it. That's all we've got time for. That's it from me, Julian. I do hope you've enjoyed this musical selection from the movies and the musicals. I want to wish you a very speedy recovery and remind you there is much more to come from Northern Air, your hospital radio station, so please stay tuned. I'll leave you with this one from the Pink Panther.

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2: From the Sky News Centre at 10, military chiefs say an extra £15 billion approved to future-proof the armed forces is woefully short of what's needed to keep Britain safe. Government departments will have to cut 1% from budgets to pay for the spending increase, while some road projects are being curtailed. Labour MP Tam Desi chairs the Commons Defence Committee.
3: We don't still have a clear pathway to reach 3% of GDP, which is crucial if we are to meet the agreed NATO target of 3.5% by 2035. And also, a lot of the investment seems to be backloaded beyond 2030.
2: Provisions in the Immigration Act mean the ringleader of the Rochdale grooming gang can't be deported when he's released from prison this week. That's despite dual national Shabir Ahmed being stripped of his British citizenship when he was convicted in 2012. Officials insist the risk to the public of getting Ebola is low. It's after a patient at a Glasgow hospital was tested for a suspected case of it. The Supreme Court's ruled against Donald Trump's executive order to limit birthright citizenship in the US. The president wanted to deny automatic citizenship to babies born to illegal and temporary migrants. In sport, Serena Williams's return to Wimbledon after 4 years hasn't gone to plan for her. Live now to Lewis Mason on centre court.
4: Williams showed the grit of a seven-time champion to fight back from a set down and save a match point, but she was eventually defeated in the decider by Maya Joint. Williams struggled with loose shots and laboured movement while Joint stayed composed throughout the match. Williams will be back for the doubles, though. She'll be teaming up with her sister Venus in the coming weeks at the All England Club.
2: Norway left it late to grab a 2-1 win over Ivory Coast to reach the round of 16 at the World Cup. France aimed to avoid an upset in the last 32 as they get underway against Sweden. That's the latest. I'm Laura Safe.
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6: 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We're going to bring out some of the Canadians to help us do it here.

Thanks very much. 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

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Bob Dylan.

We got a couple of we got Ringo and Ronnie Wood are gonna help us out on this one too.

0: 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Thank you very much.
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3: From the Sky News Centre at 11, road investments being cut to fund Britain's war readiness. An extra £15 billion in defence spending has been promised to future-proof the armed forces. It's at the expense of some energy projects being scrapped too, with government departments asked to reduce capital budgets to cover the increase. East Midlands Mayor Claire Ward says plans to axe two major road schemes there are unacceptable.
4: That does not seem fair to the East Midlands. My job is to stand up for my region, and I want to engage with government about what we could do to make a contribution, whether or not there is one scheme that would be better than another, for example.
3: The leader of the Rochdale grooming gang's due to be released this week, but it's emerged he can't be deported. 74-year-old Shabir Ahmed was stripped of his British citizenship when he was convicted in 2012, but he can't be sent back to Pakistan due to provisions in the Immigration Act. Nearly 2,000 people are now known to have been killed by Venezuela's earthquake 6 days ago. 10,500 have been injured. One of Donald Trump's flagship immigration policies has been thrown out. The US Supreme Court has struck down an executive order denying automatic citizenship to anyone born on American soil. To sport now, and the return to Wimbledon of tennis legend Serena Williams ended in defeat against 20-year-old Maya Joint in the first round. The seven-time champion saved a match point to force a decider, but the Australian produced a composed performance to progress. Joint says she couldn't sleep the night before due to her nerves.
5: I mean, she has such an aura, she's such a legend, and this court has so many huge names that have played on it. I've been dreaming about this moment since I was a little kid, so this is pretty crazy.
3: And finally, in football, Ronald Koeman's resigned as Netherlands manager following their early exit from the World Cup. The Dutch lost on penalties to Morocco in the last 32 of the tournament overnight. It's the end of Koeman's second spell in charge of his national side. That's the latest. I'm Chris Milligan.
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7: We present An Actor's Life for Me, starring John Gordon Sinclair, Gary Warthorn and Caroline Quentin. Episode 4, Up on the Roof.
8: It's all very upsetting, darling. Gran's ill.
9: Is she?
8: Last night, sudden heart attack. They rushed her to hospital, but at Gran's age, Your father says she'll pull through, but I don't know. It just won't be the same without her, will it?
9: I couldn't say, Mum. I don't watch EastEnders.
8: Well, you ought to, Sue. It's very good.
9: Perhaps I will. Now that you've told me all the plots.
8: Did I tell you about Sharon?
9: About an hour ago, yes.
8: Couldn't Robert get a part in one of these soap operas?
9: I don't know.
8: Not EastEnders, of course, that's very good. But, what are the afternoon ones, like Young Doctors? Now, he could really look the part in Young Doctors.
9: Well,
8: as a young car crash victim, you know. Something like that. And with that voice of his, he'd be ideal.
9: Voice?
8: Well, it's set in Perth, you know. But their Scottish accents are dreadful.
9: It's set in Perth, Australia, Mum.
8: Is it? Oh.
10: Your mother's not still going on about ruddy soap operas, is she?
8: I was just asking why Robert doesn't get a job in Young Doctors, that's all. Apparently it's made in Australia.
10: Let's hope he does get a job in it then.
8: Frank. Please.
10: Not that it matters now. Now that you've seen sense, Susan, and left him.
8: She has not left him. She's just having a few days away to think about it. It's what they call a trial separation.
10: Living with him was the trial.
8: No, it's like that young couple in Take the High Road. She left him for a whole week.
9: What happened?
8: He shot himself.
10: Oh, well done, Doreen.
8: Yes, yes, but you needn't worry, darling. Robert won't do anything silly like that.
10: More's the pity.
8: I'm sure you'll get back together again.
9: I don't know, Mum.
8: Well, I hope you do, because you're not getting any younger, you know. You're 29. You can't leave it too long before you settle down with someone.
9: Mum, I haven't got a sell-by date stamped on my head.
8: No, no, but, you know, well, what about the children? I mean, I would like to be a granny while I'm young enough to enjoy it. And if you're
9: Look,
8: still
9: will you please
8: when
9: shut up about me and Robert? Just stop it.
8: Yes, of course, darling. Oh, sorry, I spoke.
9: I'm sorry. Oh, I'm sorry. I didn't mean it. I'm just a bit upset. That's all.
8: Yes, all right. I understand. Angie was just the same when she left Den.
11: Doreen! Stop it!
8: What?
9: I mean, I know he's irritating and he's annoying and he's infuriating,
8: yes, I know,
9: but...
8: I don't know how Angie put up with him.
9: Robert!
8: Look, I'll tell you what. We won't say another word about it. Not a word. We'll just... sit here quietly. Is that all right?
9: Thanks, Mum.
8: And watch EastEnders. Put the TV on. It's about to start. Oh, no, not now.
12: Hello? Can I speak to Sir, please? Yeah, get off. Stop it, stop it.
10: I beg your pardon?
12: No, not you. Can someone turn that music down? I'm trying to ring my girlfriend. And who's got my trousers?
10: Susan? It's the young man who's missing you terribly.
9: Robert?
12: Ah, hello, Sue. You are there. Just wondered how you were.
9: All right, thank you. And you?
12: Oh, you know, surviving. What a bearing up.
9: I beg your pardon. What's going on there?
12: Oh, nothing. Just a few friends popped round for a party, that's all.
9: A party?
12: Well, not that I'm enjoying it without you. Well, not much anyway.
9: Robert, have you got a woman with you?
12: No, I've got two. Or is it three? Because it's hard to know when the bathroom's this steamy.
9: Three?
12: Oh, but listen, you're the one I love, Sue. You're the one that I...
9: Get lost. I'm sorry, Mum. Dad.
8: No, that's all right. You tell him, darling.
10: Absolutely.
8: How insensitive. Phoning at the beginning of EastEnders. It really is the end.
13: She's wrong off. I said she's wrong off, Desmond.
14: Oh, righty-o. Jealous as hell, eh? It always works, old boy.
13: Are you sure?
14: Yes, she'll be up here first thing in the morning wanting to know what's going on. Then, when you tell her the truth, she'll be so relieved she'll move straight in.
13: For the kill?
14: Nonsense. It'll be fine. I just don't understand why she left in the first place.
13: Well, things had got pretty bad between us. She nearly left a fortnight ago, but... well, it was my birthday coming up, and so she organised this big surprise party for me. Got all my friends round and made sure they didn't let on.
14: And what happened?
13: I didn't turn up. Well, how was I to know? She said I mustn't be late home, but I didn't know it was important, did I?
14: So they had the party without you?
13: Well, not much of a party. Apparently they spent the evening in complete silence with all the lights off. Just in case I appeared.
14: Oh, dear.
13: And that was the final straw for Sue. She packed her bags and went home to Mother.
14: Well, don't worry. She'll be back in no time.
13: 226-6105, hello?
15: Robert, I just want you to know I never want to see you again.
13: Oh,
15: I think you're a total... Your party's gone very quiet.
13: What?
15: It's a silent party now, is it?
13: No, they had to go suddenly. Get the last bus.
15: It's 7:30, Robert.
13: Yeah, it's a dreadful service, isn't it, Sue?
15: Robert.
14: Is that Sue? Oh, Lord, hang on.
13: Terrible service, eh? Look, Sue,
15: Listen, they're back.
16: Yeah, they must have missed it. Desmond! Sue, listen.
15: Oh, and now they've gone again. I wish they'd make up their minds, these guests of yours.
13: Sue, I can explain, honestly.
15: You've no need to. I know what's going on, Robert. Thought you'd make me jealous, did you? Thought you'd get me running back to see what you're up to?
13: No.
15: That's the most pathetic, moronic idea I've ever come across. I suppose Desmond suggested it.
13: Yes. Look, I'm sorry, but I miss you. I miss you terribly. Can't you come back?
15: I don't know, Robert.
13: Please, if you don't come back, I might do something silly.
15: You've just done something silly. Bloody stupid, if you ask me.
13: You know what I mean? I'm so miserable without you, Sue. I feel like jumping off the nearest cliff.
15: Now, that's nonsense.
13: I mean it.
15: There are no cliffs in London. Try a building.
13: Sue.
15: Well, really, you expect me to fall for this emotional blackmail, Robert? Look, I've had enough of this. I'm going.
13: Sue.
15: Goodbye.
14: There. I said she'd get back to you.
13: She's gone. I'm all alone. I feel awful.
14: Of course you're not alone, old boy. I'm here to help you.
13: I feel worse than awful.
14: She'll come back. They all do. I know how women tick.
13: Susan's ticking like a bloody bomb. Has Marjorie ever left you, Desmond?
14: Yes, she did once. Yeah, she left me this note complaining that I never shared anything with her. Never told her anything. She was away for a week.
13: God, you must have been in a terrible state.
14: Well, not really. I was away for a fortnight. I'd forgotten to tell her. I only saw the note when I got back. She was already home by then.
13: Oh.
14: Anyway, look, old boy, we need to cheer you up. And I know just the way to do it.
13: Are you leaving?
14: Escape. You need to be taken out of yourself. Get away from it all. I've got just the thing. How do you fancy going on the road?
13: And getting run over. Sounds great.
14: No touring. A little theatre company. The manager, Alec Bone, is looking for a juvenile lead, and I said you're about the most juvenile I've got.
13: Thanks, Desmond.
14: Well, it's a wonderful company, a sort of community theatre. They take theatre to isolated communities that don't normally get it.
13: Like little villages?
14: Well, not villages exactly, no. But they do travel to some of the most beautiful parts of the country. The Isle of Wight, Scotland, Oxford, Dartmoor.
13: You mean anywhere there's a prison?
14: Yes.
13: I don't believe it. This is your idea of cheering me up, is it? A tour of British Knicks.
14: They don't just visit prisons.
13: Oh, good.
14: No, Borstal asylums, psychiatric hospitals. There's a marvellous range.
13: Desmond, do you want me to end up with a nervous breakdown?
14: Well, you'd be in the right place for treatment. Besides, you're bound to play to a full house. They're a captive audience. They can't get away. But it's true. Not like that last thing you did at Richmond. You know, that ghastly comedy about the Iranian sex offender.
13: Stone me.
14: That was it. It'll be a marvellous experience.
13: Okay, then, when do I start?
14: Good boy. First show's tomorrow.
13: Tomorrow?
14: Well, that's why I rushed round to see you. Apparently, the company's got a bit of a crisis on. The regular chap was performing on Monday when he suddenly experienced some severe chest pains.
13: Oh, God, a heart attack?
14: No, someone hit him. And then their usual first replacement left the show on Tuesday when someone chucked some tomatoes at him.
13: Was that all?
14: Well, they were still in the tin.
17: I'm truly delighted to have you, dear fellow, and at such short notice.
13: That's all right. I did just stipulate one condition, though.
17: And what's that, dear fellow?
14: He made me come along.
17: Oh, you'll enjoy it. Glad to have you. You didn't need to dress up in costume.
14: What costume?
17: Well, all that padding you're wearing. You look like an American footballer.
13: Wait till he puts the helmet on.
14: You can't be too careful in these situations.
17: Now, the thing is, I don't know the hall, you see, so I need to go over the staging.
13: Check our entrances.
17: Check our exits. Make sure the car's by the nearest door with the engine running. Oh, by the way, your script's in the glove compartment if you want to have a look at it.
13: Great, thanks.
17: It's a series of readings we're doing today, so you needn't learn anything.
13: Good. Be a bit tricky in 6 hours.
17: It's an anthology we're doing about hardships and anguish of prison life.
13: Great, that'll cheer them up.
17: Oh, can you do an Irish accent?
13: Irish?
17: There's a bit of Oscar Wilde, the Ballad of Reading Jail.
14: Yes, he can manage that.
17: And how's your French for Napoleon on St. Helena?
13: Fine.
17: Splendid. Oh, and can you play dead convincingly?
13: What part's that for?
17: It isn't, but it might come in handy.
13: Terrific.
17: Don't worry, dear fellow. Besides, we're not playing a prison until our second show today. I'm easing you in gently with a psychiatric hospital.
13: Oh, joy.
14: 2 minutes to go, old boy. Good luck.
13: Thanks, Desmond.
14: Have you seen the size of the audience?
11: I know. Incredible, isn't it? Fantastic. 3. Makes me so happy. You better go and join them.
14: Rightio. I'll just get my helmet.
17: When I fixed this up with Dr. Price, he promised me a full house. I say, you.
18: Yes, gents. Everything okay for you?
17: No, everything is not okay. We've come a great distance to present a lunchtime's entertainment to these poor, benighted souls, and only 3 of them have turned up.
18: Well, if you will do a show at 1:30, what do you expect? We gave them the choice, you or Neighbours. I know they're bonkers, but they're not that mad.
17: This is disgraceful. Look, I want an audience, and I want it now.
18: Okay, mate. I'll see what I can do. Tom!
19: Yeah?
18: Ring up the long-terms and acutes. See if they can bung any over, eh?
13: Long-terms and acutes? Oh, my God.
17: First half went very well, dear fellow.
13: You don't think some of the extracts were a bit heavy?
17: Nonsense. We must bring enlightenment to these people, not pander to the lowest common denominator.
13: But Aristotle's discourse on prison...
17: A magnificent piece, and Napoleon's memoirs are wonderfully entertaining.
13: Not in the original French, they're not. God, the only thing they seemed to enjoy was that bit of porridge.
17: Yes, I don't know who threw that, but it was very unpleasant.
13: I don't think they understood most of it, Alec.
17: Robert, dear fellow, you have to understand that most of these people are sedated.
13: Well, they are now.
17: It could have been worse. Nobody walked out.
13: 4 of them were carried out.
17: The men in white coats were simply getting rid of potential troublemakers. Though I must say I was surprised when they carried Desmond out. Why did they do that, do you think?
13: Because he paid them to. I saw him slip a fiver into their pockets. He was bored to tears.
17: Oh, well. Nevertheless, I thought it went very well for a show in this sort of place. The only thing that threw me was that rather revolting dribbling.
13: Yeah, I'm sorry about that. I can't help it when I'm nervous.
20: Everybody needs good neighbours.
8: Did you enjoy that, darling?
9: Yes, it was wonderful. Shall I switch it off now?
8: Oh, no, switch over just in time for Young Doctors.
9: Oh, not another one.
8: It's very exciting at the moment. Dr. Machuba's in a... terrible state. He donated one of his kidneys last year to save his fiancée's father. But now he's found out that his other kidney isn't working properly, so he wants the first one back. Oh, wonderful. So, you see, there's got to be a court case to decide who really owns it.
9: Another ordinary day at Perth General, then.
8: Oh, yes, it's very realistic. They do lots of operations. They did a lobotomy last month.
9: On the writer?
21: Sorry, dear?
9: Look, I'm just going to go and give Robert's agent a ring. I won't be long.
8: What? You're not still worried about the silly boy, are you?
9: Well, he did seem really upset last night. I was a bit hard on him. There was no reply this morning.
22: Hello, Desmond Shaw Agency.
9: Oh, hello, Desmond.
22: I'm not here at the moment, but if you'd like to leave a message, please do so after the tone. If you need to ring me urgently, I'm at Fairhaven Psychiatric Hospital seeing Robert Wilson.
9: What?
22: The number is 0235-2162. Thank you.
9: Oh, no. Oh, dear.
23: But what about this new kidney we've got, Dr. Machuba? Couldn't you have that instead of your old one? It's got matching blood type.
9: Oh. Mum.
22: Charlene, I'm not having a dingo's kidney in my body.
8: Oh.
22: I'm a vegetarian.
9: Mum, I think he's had a nervous breakdown.
8: I know, he does look pale, doesn't he?
9: Robert has.
8: Robert?
9: I've got to ring the hospital, see what's happened. Something terrible has happened to him.
8: Oh.
9: I just hope it's not too serious. That's all. Oh, dear.
0: Fairhaven Hospital.
9: Oh, hello. I believe you've got a Robert Wilson there, an actor?
0: Oh, yes, I know the one. Yes, he's in with the acutes at the moment.
9: What?
0: Well, we had to. He was causing a bit of fuss, you know, demanding an audience.
9: How bad is he?
0: Well, he's not very good. But then, I'm not much of a judge. He was doing his Napoleon the last time I saw him.
9: Oh, my God, can I come and see him?
0: No, there's not much point, dear, now. He won't be here much longer. He's off to prison shortly.
9: Prison?
0: In fact, there they go now. Oh, they're doing a runner.
9: I must speak to him.
0: Dear God, there's one hell of a fight going on out there. What? It's a riot. The nurses are having to...
9: Now, please, can I speak to him? I've just got to...
0: I have to go.
9: Oh, Lord, what have I done to him?
4: That was a nightmare, an absolute nightmare! They hated us!
17: I'm sorry, Robert, but it was your performance that let us down.
4: My performance?
17: The material was superb, but you lacked stage presence at the crucial time.
4: Of course I lacked stage presence, I was in the bloody toilet!
17: You weren't charismatic enough. You should have held them with a stare.
4: I held them on the stairs while you made a dash for the car. Then they chased me halfway around the sodding hospital. It was the longest run of my theatrical career. Face up to it, Alec. They hated the show.
17: They didn't all hate it. We had our fans. One of them wanted me to sign something.
4: It was a voluntary committal order. The whole thing was terrifying, wasn't it, Desmond?
14: I'm afraid I'm just trying to forget about it. All I know is that I've never been sworn at in such a vile and vicious and disgusting way before.
17: I make no apology for that. I shouldn't have left my show.
14: I'm just glad we've left the place miles behind.
17: That's right. We'll be at Brimley Prison in a minute.
14: Oh, God.
19: Yes, sir.
17: My name is Alec Byrne. The Captive Audience Theatre Company. We're here to give a performance.
19: Oh, yes, sir.
17: Look, we need a room to change into our costumes.
19: Very good, sir. Costumes?
17: Prisoners' uniforms. Good for the show, dear fellow.
19: Room 19, first floor of the officers' quarters.
17: Good, and we'll need the officers' canteen.
19: Two floors up, right, left, right, and up another flight.
17: Thank you.
19: Come to think of it, sir, they got a signed photo of you in there.
17: Have they? How charming.
19: Yes, sir. I think it's over the dartboard. Good luck, sir.
17: Good day to you.
4: So, this is Brimley Prison, is it? God, what a terrible place.
17: Yes, terrible.
4: So depressing.
14: I know they've committed appalling crimes, done terrible things to people. I know they need to be punished, but I'm sorry they don't deserve this.
17: Oh, come now. You've got to stick them somewhere.
14: No, I was just reading the rest of your script. Ghastly stuff.
4: I feel very odd in this uniform. If someone sees us now, we'll get arrested.
17: Nonsense.
14: You don't look the criminal type, old boy. I've always said you could never play a thug or a thief.
4: Oh, thanks, Desmond.
14: A flasher, perhaps, not a thief.
4: That is very unfair.
14: Anyway, there aren't any prison staff around.
17: Well, they're probably over there in the main building. Or in the canteen.
4: Are you sure this is the way to the canteen, Alec?
17: Of course, dear fellow. Left, right, left, and up a flight. Ah, here we are. Must be at the top here, and through here. Ah.
4: This is the roof, Alec.
17: So it is.
14: Is it an open-air canteen? That's very novel.
4: It would be for a prison. It can't possibly be up here, Alec.
17: It must be. Come on.
14: Oh, dear. I think this door's jammed.
4: What?
14: I can't open it. It's stuck.
4: It can't be stuck. Let me have a go. It's stuck, Desmond. Oh, that's great, that is.
13: We're trapped on the bloody roof now.
14: Oh, Lord. How are we going to get down?
13: Well, you're all right. With all that padding and helmet on, you could try jumping.
14: Now, don't be silly. We're four floors up.
17: You idiots. Oh, this is ridiculous. I say, you down there. This is Alec Bone speaking. Alec Bone. Now get us off.
14: What do we do if they don't hear us? Perhaps we could try chucking something off the roof.
13: How about Alec?
17: I said, this is Alec Bone speaking.
2: Sir, we've got trouble, sir. Serious trouble.
3: What is it, Burns?
2: Rooftop protest up there, sir, on the officers' quarters.
3: Oh, my God. How did they get up there?
2: They're obviously audacious men, sir. As hard as they come. There are two of them. We think they've got a hostage with them.
3: Oh, no. Not one of the guards.
2: No, sir. Looks like an American footballer.
3: Give me those binoculars.
2: One of them's been calling his name more. Sounds like Al Cop.

0: Oh boy.
1: Calm down, we'll not kill anymore.
0: I think he said calm down. We know you're alarmed.
2: That's quite decent of him.
0: Well, he obviously realizes who I am.
3: I hope he gets us off soon. I don't feel at all well.
2: Desmond?
3: All this excitement isn't good for my blood pressure. In fact, I feel quite faint.
0: You lot, get us off before the old man gets sick.
4: What was that, Burns?
5: Let us off or the old man gets it.
4: My God, they'll stop at nothing.
5: Shall we storm the roof, sir?
4: No, too risky. We'll just have to sit it out.
6: Oh, stop worrying, Sue.
7: I can't help it. Oh. If only I knew which prison he was in.
8: Just forget him, Susan. He's obviously a bad lot.
7: He isn't. He's innocent.
8: Then why would they remand him? Now, please, may we watch the news?
7: I just wish I knew where he was.
9: And news is just coming in of a serious riot at Brimley Prison.
8: Dear.
9: Our TV reporter on scene is Gavin Moss.
10: Yeah, the trouble started when two prisoners began a rooftop protest with an unknown American footballer as their hostage.
6: Oh, it's disgraceful.
10: This trouble soon spread throughout the entire prison, though. And officers are now fighting to get the situation under control. Meanwhile, the original prisoners are still up on the roof.
8: They should shoot the buggers.
10: It seems they're demanding to be let off their sentence, but this has posed a problem for the prison authorities, as they don't know what the sentence is or who the men are. They are, however, described as extremely dangerous.
6: Just look at those evil monsters.
7: I know.
8: Shoot them.
10: One is calling himself Al Capone, and the other one is a suspected flasher.
8: Disgusting.
7: And you'd put Robert in with that sort of sicko, would you, Dad? It's a... Good God, that is Robert.
6: So it is.
8: Yeah, I told you he was a bad un. He's only been there 3 hours and he's caused a riot.
7: I must go there now. Robert!
11: Sue, is that you? I'm in bed.
7: Oh, there you are.
11: What are you doing here?
7: I went to the prison, but they said you'd already gone home. All a misunderstanding, apparently.
11: Yeah, they got us down 3 hours ago. It was the most terrible day, with the worst actor manager in the world, Alec Bone.
7: They realised who you were, though.
11: Oh, yeah. Well, luckily I was able to vouch for Desmond, and Desmond vouched for me, and neither of us vouched for Alec. So he's still in there.
7: You're kidding!
11: I'm sorry, but he was such a pain. Anyway, they'll probably let him out eventually, once he promises not to do any more shows. So you've brought your suitcase with you?
7: Yes. I thought that... Well, it's not that I want to come back, Robert.
11: No.
7: And it's not that I've missed you at all.
11: No, of course not.
7: And it's not that I love you.
11: No.
7: But I just don't think you're safe on your own.
11: I'm not. I'm definitely not. I'm at risk.
7: So, I thought that... Well, I'd better look after you.
11: What a great idea.
7: And we'll see how it goes, eh?
11: Terrific. Welcome home.
12: That was An Actor's Life for Me, written by Paul Mayhew Archer, starring John Gordon Sinclair, Gary Waldhorn, Caroline Quentin, Murray Watson, Stephen Garnick, Donald Gee, David Ryle, Charles Simpson, James Laven, and Marsha Warren. The producer is Paul Spencer.

0: Northern Air. Northern Air.
1: It was just another day. A familiar drive through familiar country. But then, just around the corner, came the unexpected. He'd let his speed creep a little too high as he approached a bend. And he was no longer driving at the right speed for the road. The scary thing is, he didn't even realize. Driving even a little too fast for the situation is a major cause of collisions, especially on country roads where you don't know what's around the corner.

0: The BBC presents Tony Hancock, Sidney James, Bill Kerr, Hattie Jakes, and Kenneth Williams in
1: Hancock's Half Hour.

0: Ba-da-dee.
1: Ooh. Mm-hmm. Bill, what date is it today?
2: 13th.
1: What? Pardon?
2: The 13th.
1: The 13th? Well, that's it then. I'm not moving a muscle till I've got me gear.
3: What gear?
1: My gear. Rabbit's foot, Cornish pisky, four-leaf clover, me horseshoe, me alligator's tooth, me elephant ear bracelet, me penny with two heads, me hollowed-out tiger's fang with a powdered rhinoceros horn, and me bottle of coloured sand from the Isle of Wight.
3: What do you want all that rubbish for?
1: Rubbish. Rubbish? They're my protection from evil doers and happenings. I wouldn't dream of stepping foot outside the house on the 13th of the month without them. I wouldn't get any further than the front gate without something diabolical happening.
4: But you got a radio show to do today.
1: Then they've had it, haven't they? They can just put the cover over the microphone and shove on half an hour of bells. There will be no program tonight.
3: Oh, really, Mr. Hancock, all this is very childish and primitive. This is the 20th century.
1: Yes, but what about the omens? The date and the month? 13th to the 10th. 1 and 3 make 4. Plus 10 makes 14. Take away 1, that's 13. I'm sorry, that's it.
4: What about the year?
1: That doesn't come into it. You never count the end figure. I can see you know nothing about folklore. Aye, the hermits down in Cornwall gave us their warning when they said, never count the yearly figure, if of the lot it is the bigger. And when the moon is in the quarter, don't do anything you didn't alter. That is good enough for me, Mush.
3: And may I remind you, there's also a very old BBC saying you ought to consider. If the show does not go out, the artist contracts up the spout.
1: That is not in my almanac. I'm sorry, I can't recognize any saying that is not listed in the Witchcraft and Allied Workers Manual. Put yourself in my place. I daren't go out, not on the 13th, not without me protective charms. Apart from the fact that I haven't got a lump of coal to spit on and throw over my left shoulder, seeing as how you're the first dark man whose shadow has fallen across my boots this year, and bearing in mind that a cross-eyed cat ran in front of me bike this morning, and I had to walk under a ladder to avoid being knocked down by an albino chimney sweep who's the seventh son of a seventh daughter whose great-grandfather was a clockmaker in the Black Forest.
4: So you're not going up?
1: I'm sorry, I can't. Not until I get a good omen.
3: What are you going to do then?
1: I'm going up to bed and put a cage round me. It's the safest thing to do. If it was the 14th, I'd do the programme, but not the 13th. I am not touching it. Good night.
4: Oh, come on, Tub, get out of bed.
1: No, not till tomorrow. It's not safe.
4: But the show, it's not just you. We're all losing money.
1: I can't help that. With the signs as they are, it'd be madness even to stick me big toe outside the blankets.
4: Don't be so selfish. Get up and do the show. I need the money. I've got commitments, expenses.
1: You can manage without your money for 1 week.
4: I can't either. I'm broke. I'm even paying me installments on the installment plan. You know, I'm so far behind with my health stamps, I can't afford to drop dead till I'm 175. A reasonable tub.
1: I refuse to do any work on the 13th. Now shut up and get that stick of chalk out of the vase.
4: What for?
1: To draw a circle round me bed. Then get a dead frog and put it inside the circle facing due north. That's all we mortals can do. From then on, we must just wait.
4: Ah, oh, stop it. You'll get me at it in a minute. This room gives me the creeps. Blinds drawn, joss stick smouldering in the corner, your bed out in the middle of the floor with a circle drawn round it. No, Tub, it's not right.
1: Light some candles. I want one at each corner of my bed. They don't like naked flames.
4: Who don't?
1: They don't. Because they're after me.
4: Who are?
1: The little people. You don't realize I come from a very superstitious part of the world. Birmingham. You can't take chances when the omens are against you.
4: Look, I'm getting out of here.
1: Sprinkle some salt on the floor by the bottom of the door. They're not getting me without a fight. Pass me songbook as you go out. I think I'll have to stay awake all night chanting. Just to be on the safe side.
4: Can I get you anything? A unicorn or a one-horned goat or something?
1: Don't be so ridiculous. A one-horned goat. take me for an idiot?
0: You think I'm gullible or something?
1: One-horned goat. Never use goats when there's an R in the month. Begone, seal up the door and leave me. I must face this alone.
4: Ah, you great fat lazy rat bag.
1: Now then, let's have a look at my charts. Where are we? Ah, chapter 4. Charts connected with number 13. Oh dear. If the rooster crows 4 times at dawn, unless you're lucky, you'll probably go. An old Cockney saying, no doubt. I don't think I'll last a night.

0: What are we going to do with him, Grizzly? He won't budge. He just lays up there chanting and throwing salt all around the room. Do you think he's going off his chump?
1: I expect so. He's always been that way inclined, hasn't he?
0: Yeah, but he's never gone for the mystic signs and omens before. This is new.
1: Oh, didn't you know he joined that new mystic society?
0: Oh.
1: Well, yes, it was advertised in the tobacconist's window. The East Cheam Mystics.
0: The East Cheam Misfits, yes. But what's all this mystic stuff?
1: Oh, well, they dabble in the occult and the stars and witchcraft. It must be well organized. It cost him 25 guineas to join.
0: 25 guineas?
1: And each week they send him all the pamphlets and charts and a crate full of Lucky Charms, and the weekly magazine, of course, with a list of rituals for the week.
0: Sounds like a racket to me.
1: Well, he doesn't think so. He's very impressed with it.
0: Who else is in this society?
1: Oh, no one knows who their fellow mystics are. They all wear hoods at the meetings. Mr. Hancock wears his duffel coat back to front.
0: Where do they meet, then?
1: Every month, when there's a full moon under the oak tree in the Priory Ruins.
0: Oh, can't you make him see reason?
1: Well, it's going to be difficult. He really believes in it. But I'll go up to his room and see what I can do.
2: Toadstools and bats' blood aids in the wood. Drunk at midnight does you good.
3: That's a good one. That's a very good one, that one.
2: This bloke must do the jingles for commercial television. The signs at night are big and bright. Deep in the heart... No, they should... It's not right. Who is it? It's the little people. You've come to get me. Stay out. You can't come in. Assault on the floor. I've got a chalk mark around the bed. You can't come in. Not the little people.
1: Good evening.
2: And the little people, the little people... Miss Pugh, what do you want? I gave strict orders not to be disturbed.
1: Oh, don't be so idiotic. Get out of bed and go to the studios.
2: Never. Do you think I'm going to risk life and limb for a few paltry shillings? I've consulted my charts and they say stay in bed. Now, look, I'll prove it to you. Now, here's the chart. See the signs of the zodiac all round it? Now, what you do is this. Find one of your omens and place arrow opposite, it says here. Right, here we are. I'll be no chimney sweep. Set the arrow opposite the date. Move the wheel round, and there we are in the little cutout slot. Stay in bed. You can't have it much plainer than that.
1: You can buy those charts anywhere. It's a lot of twaddle.
2: It is not. It has been proved. Look at old Jimmy Locksmith. You remember him well. He disobeyed the signs, and what happened to him?
1: Well, what did happen to him?
2: Well, nothing. He was lucky. But I'm not taking any chances.
1: So the rest of your life's going to be governed by omens and stars?
2: Implicitly. I'm not a fully paid-up member of the Mystic Knights of East Cheam for nothing. And I'm not falling by the wayside like Harry Perkins did. Poor wretch, poor wretch, poor wretch. Walked under a ladder and crossed his knife and fork on the plate when he'd finished his dinner. Tragic it was. He died the very next day.
1: How old was he?
2: 97. But it's not happening to me, girl. Stay in bed, the chart says, and staying in bed I am.
1: So nothing will persuade you to get up and fulfill your commitments?
2: Nothing. Well, except, of course, a personal visit from the head mystic.
1: The what?
2: The head mystic. He's the leader of our sect. He's the only one who's got the power to cancel out the omens.
1: How much does all this cost? You do have to pay, of course.
2: Oh, naturally, yes, yes. Let's see now. Cancelling out omens, that's 30 guineas. Lifting curses, 50 guineas. Transferring curses to people you don't like, 100. Taking a few of those out, I may add. Yes, I got wax effigies on the sideboard of all the comics in the country. Hello, it's 10:30. Time for another pin in that lot.
1: Must cost you a fortune belonging to this society.
2: Oh, it does, but it's worth it. I can guarantee a trouble-free life if I heed the warnings. A few dead frogs pointed in the right direction can work wonders.
4: I can't give you anything but love, baby.
2: Stop whistling! You've done it now, haven't you? You've done it. Oh, yes, you had to do it. Whistling when there's an hour in the month. You fool, bring the cat up here and make him walk across the room backwards. It's our only hope.
1: Oh, shut up!
5: There was only
0: only bringing up a telegram that's just arrived.
5: What does it say?
0: It says if you don't do the radio show tonight, the BBC are going to cancel the rest of the series and sue you for breach of contract.
5: But I can't. It's the 13th. Me hair will fall out if I do. It says so in the book.
1: I think you'd better have a word with your head mystic.
5: Yes. Yes, it's the only way. But how am I going to get down there? I mean, I daren't set foot outside the room. Anything can happen.
1: Well, why don't you put a false beard on? Then if the little people see you, they won't recognize you.
5: Of course. What a good idea. All I can hope is now that the head mystic doesn't get angry. Otherwise, he'll see that Sagittarius gives me a right bashing this year. Good evening.
6: Yes?
5: I'm sub-mystic number 476.
6: 476, 476. Where are we? Oh, yes, Brother Hancock.
5: Yes, that's right, that's right.
6: What can we do for you?
5: I wish to have an audience with the head mystic.
6: Got your 5 guineas with you?
5: Yes, here you are.
6: Ta. I'll see if he's in. Wait out here. Oh, Sid, there's another mug outside.
7: Which of me clubs does he belong to? The Lonely Arts Club, Mystic Society, or the drama classes?
6: He's one of your mystic knights.
7: Oh, blimey, I'll have to get all dressed up again. Give him a yod and turn the lights out. Which one is it?
6: Sub-mystic Hancock.
7: Hancock? Is he still only a sub-mystic?
6: Mm.
7: You let him in the business go to rack and ruin Fred. I told you to make him a grand knight last week. We could have got another 100 knicker off him. He had it all bundled up, ready.
6: Oh, I'm sorry, Sid, I forgot.
7: Well, we got to look after this bloke. He's the biggest mug we got in the society. Here am I trying hard to build up this side of the business and you let me down. Go on, hang up the luminous trumpets, get the charts out and shove the eerie music on. Is me you done straight?
6: Yeah.
7: Send him in and oil the cash register.
6: Brother Hancock?
5: Yes?
6: He's in a trance, but he says to send you in.
5: Oh, right. Well, thank you very much.
8: Cooing. Woohoo, woohoo. Oi. Anybody in?
9: Who enters the secret domain of the head mystic?
5: It is I, Brother Hancock, sub-mystic 476 Cheam Branch.
9: Be seated, Brother Hancock. I won't keep you long. I am just in contact with the little people.
5: Oh, well, give them my best respects.
9: Now then. What can I do for you?
5: Well, my radio show this week fell on the 13th, but as the book said, don't touch anything connected with the 13th, I refuse to do it.
9: Very wise.
5: I checked up on the charts I bought off you, and they said, stay in bed all day.
9: Then what are you doing round here? Don't you believe the books and the charts?
5: Oh, yes, yes, but I had to come. I had to see you. See, I'm in dead trouble.
9: What's the matter? You run out of frogs? I got a new lot in today, half a quid each.
5: No, no, no. I've got plenty of frogs. I've got a bath full at home. Gave old Bill quite a nasty turn when he came home after every night last week.
9: Then what wantest thou?
5: You went off for a minute there, didn't you? No, no, it's the BBC. They say if I don't do the show, they're going to sue me.
9: So?
5: So I was hoping that you and the little people might sort something out between you, make 13 a good number just for the once, you know.
9: No, no, you can't do that. You can't go against centuries of tradition. 13 has always been unlucky. We can't alter the charts for individual cases.
5: Oh, dear. What a pity, because if I don't get paid each week, I won't be able to afford me contribution to the Mystic Circle.
9: Wait a minute, wait a minute, wait a minute, wait a minute. There's something coming through from the little people. I think it's a new ruling just coming through. Here it comes. I'm getting it. 13 means retribution. Except when members can't keep up their contribution.
5: Doesn't scan very well, does it?
9: No, well, it's a brand new law, only just come through. They'll improve the wording as the years go by. But that's the gist of it.
5: Oh, then it's all right, then. I can do it.
9: Yeah, wait a minute, wait a minute. Let's have a think now. This looks like it might be a bit expensive. Let me see. Oh, yes, of course. Well, we'll have to have a special ceremony.
10: Why?
9: Well, you can't just go around altering charts like that. I mean, as recognition of our gratitude for the little people for climbing down like that, we've got to show our appreciation. Have a ceremony.
10: It's 20 guineas a time at the Priory, isn't it?
9: Normally, yes, but I reckon this is going to mean a full turnout at Stonehenge, this will.
10: Yeah, that'll be expensive, won't it?
9: Oh, yes. The old lodge will have to go down there. Then there's the props, transport. We'll have to book a mystic special from Waterloo Station.
10: Well, how much do you reckon?
9: Well, if you want to do it properly, with photographs and a booze up afterwards, I reckon 500.
5: That's a bit hefty, isn't it? I mean, I can only scrape together 100.
9: All right, we'll see what we can do for 100. We'll just have to cut down on the members. Only invite the officials.
5: All right, then, when do we leave?
9: Well, I know for the fact that the little people are desperately short of loot. I reckon we ought to start tonight there. There's a workman's train from Waterloo in half an hour. You get the tickets, we'll meet you at the barrier. Now, don't forget, bring your robes, and don't forget to bring the 2 sacrificials bottle of scotch. Gets a bit nippy down there this time of the year.
5: Right, well, I'll see you at Waterloo Station. Oh, by the way, could I have half a pound of toadstools? I'm getting a bit short.
9: Yes, yes, boy. You collect them off the Isle Armour on the way out. I'll see you. Fred?
11: Yes?
9: Get the lads out of the snooker hall. We got a rush job at Stonehenge tonight. Tell them to bring their hoods and any mistletoe they got left over from last Christmas.
0: Fancy dragging us down to Stonehenge in a night like this.
5: It's your own fault. You insisted on coming. I tell you, I'm taking a terrible risk letting outsiders watch one of our ceremonies. You pretend you're not with me. If they find out, there's no knowing what might happen. It only wants Taurus the Bull to get a bit umpty and we're right up the creek.
1: Well, I certainly don't want anybody thinking I'm with you. It's very embarrassing, you sitting there with your duffel coat back to front. Everybody's looking at us.
5: I know. I'm not blind. I can see through the slits in my hood. I can't help it. It's one of the rules.
0: I thought you said all the other mystics were going to be here.
5: They are. They're in the bar.
0: Oh, you realize this is all a fake, don't you?
5: Oh, you skeptics are all the same. Anything that is beyond the comprehension of your little minds, you scoff at. You wait till you see the ceremony. You'll be so impressed you'll go home tonight and have a ring of toadstools round your bed before the door's shut.
12: Salisbury Plain, for all those who are fools enough to get out in a night like this.
5: Well, he's got into the spirit of things, isn't he? I like the owl perching on his shoulders. Now, come on, hurry up. We've got a 10-mile walk across the plain. We're meeting the rest of the lads on Stonehenge.
1: How are the rest of the mystics getting there? Broomstick?
5: That'd be funny. They had a taxi waiting for them. Well, they had to get there first to get the place ready. I mean, it hasn't been lived in for a few thousand years. Come on, step it out. It's got to be over by dawn.

0: Hear that? Owl hoot and a thunderstorm. Two very good omens.
1: So this is Stonehenge.
0: Hmm. Eerie, eh?
1: Yeah, it looks like Inner Sanctum on Carnival night.
0: You better wait here. Don't let anybody see you.
2: Hello, hello. What's this, strangers?
3: Fools, don't.
0: Ooh, you frighten the life out of me standing there in that sheet. Thought you were Dracula for a minute. Thought I was going to get those tooth marks on my neck.
2: Who are these people?
0: Oh, they're friends of mine, yes.
4: Yes, we're prospective members.
2: Oh, I'm sorry, ladies' night Wednesdays.
1: Yeah, but we just...
2: No, you can't come in. You'll have to wait till the ceremony's finished. This way, Brother Hancock. The head mystic is waiting in the center of the circle.
5: Greetings, Brother Hancock. Are you ready?
0: Yes, I brought me robes, me rabbit's foot, me clover, me mistletoe, me pack of cards.
5: What for?
0: I thought we might have a little game on the way back.
5: Have you brought the money with you?
0: Yes, here we are, £100.
5: Oh, God, I trust you to bring it in pennies. Why didn't you get it changed?
0: What?
5: Why didn't you get it changed?
0: I did, they used to be halfpennies.
5: All right, then, put it on the sacrificial stone. That's it. Good night.
0: Wait a minute, what about the ceremony?
5: Eh? Oh, yes, yes. Oh, yes, of course. Well, you lay down on a stone, we tie you up, you close your eyes, then you count up to 1,000 slowly. And when you're finished, the money will be gone and you'll be a free man.
0: Right.
5: Oh, well, I better warn you. This is a very eerie place and you're liable to imagine things.
0: What sort of things?
5: Oh, sounds mainly. It's quite common round here. You might think that you'll hear the scampering boots of the ancient mystics as they run away from the Romans, and the slam of the ancient chariot doors, and the noise as they drive off into the night. But don't worry about that. Everybody hears them. Now, don't stop counting, and don't cry out whatever you do.
0: Why?
5: Well, you're liable to hear the boots of the ancient mystic scampering back, followed by a sharp pain on the back of your bunce.
0: Oh, I see, yes. Right, well, I'll start counting then.
5: Good boy, and remember, don't bother about the noise.
0: No. Thanks so much.
5: Ta-da.
0: Come on. Hmm. Oh. Huh. One. Two. Three. Four. Five. Six. Seven. Eight. Nine, ten. Eleven. Twelve. Twelve, eh? 14. 15. 15. Eyes down for a full house. 16, 17, 18, 19, 20, royal salute, 21, two little ducks, 22, 23, 24.
6: Good evening.
0: 25, 26, 27.
6: No, stop messing about. Yeah, I'm talking to you.
0: 28, 29.
6: 30, 31.
0: I know. 30. 31, 32.
6: What's the matter? Can't you get asleep?
0: Hop it. 33, 34, 35.
6: You drop off much quicker if you imagine they're jumping over backwards.
0: I am not trying to get to sleep. 36, 37, 38, 39, 40.
6: Well, that's how fingers and toes finish. What are you going to do now?
0: I can count without fingers and toes.
6: Hmm.
0: 40. why don't you go away?
6: Yeah, you can't lay here on the sacrificial stone all night.
0: Why don't you mind your own business? Who are you?
6: I'm the Stonehenge police force.
0: I didn't know there was a Stonehenge police force.
6: Oh, yes, it's our job to see the stones are kept safe.
0: What do you mean, safe? There's nothing could happen to these.
6: Oh, no, there might be if we didn't take them home every night.
0: Take him home?
6: Yes, on me bike. I bring them back in the morning and set them up again before any sightseers arrive.
0: What, all on your own?
6: Well, there was two of us, me and Superintendent Perkins.
0: Oh, where's he?
6: He's under here somewhere. One of the stones fell on him.
0: Oh, charming. Have you reported it?
6: No, he knows.
0: Of course he does. That's silly of me. Well, it's been very nice. I've enjoyed our little chat. Now, do you mind leaving? 41, 42...
6: Yeah, what are you doing here anyway?
0: Well, look, I'm sworn to secrecy, but I can tell you this much.
6: What?
0: But only this much. What? I am a sub-mystic from East Cheam waiting for the little people to come and take me money away.
6: Oh, I think I'm going to get a couple of big people to come and take you away.
0: No, straight up, the head mystic fixed it all up. He's been in contact with them.
6: Oh, stop it. You're as daft as I am. Yeah, I think you better come along with me.
0: No, unhand me, sir. Get your hand off me, Rose. Mind me, mistletoe.
6: There's no good waving it over me. I'm not going to kiss you. Now, come on.
0: No. 41, 42.
6: No, you've got to come with me. I don't want to break me truncheon on
0: you.
6: Look,
0: I know your fault. You mind. I know my rights. I know my rights.
6: No.
1: Morning, Sergeant. I've come to bail out Tony Hancock. Where is he?
6: Over there. Cell number 13.
0: Don't come near me without a bag of rice. Don't let me straighten the eye unless it's Thursday, in which case you'll have to back in.
1: Oh, look, leave him here. He's perfectly happy where he is.
6: No, it's Friday. You can't leave him here.
3: That was Hancock's Half Hour, starring Tony Hancock with Sidney James, Bill Kerr, Hattie Jakes and Kenneth Williams. Theme and incidental music composed and conducted by Wally Stott. Show written by Alan Simpson and Ray Galton. The programme, which was recorded, was produced for the BBC by Tom Ronald.

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2: From the Sky News Centre at midnight, all government departments have been asked to contribute 1% of their capital budgets towards defence spending. Some road and energy projects are being ditched too, as an extra £15 billion is committed to future-proofing the armed forces. Older weapons and kit will be scrapped. Military chiefs say the plans fall short of what's needed to keep the country safe. New Defence Secretary Dan Jarvis set out further details in the comments.
3: We commit the UK's largest ever investment in drone warfare. £5 billion for strike, protector and surveillance drones, anti-submarine vessels, uncrewed ground vehicles and fighter jets.
2: A patient has tested negative for Ebola at a hospital in Scotland. A ward of the hospital in Glasgow was said to have been partially closed due to the suspected case. Provisions in the Immigration Act mean the ringleader of the Rochdale grooming gang can't be deported when he's released from prison this week. That's despite dual national Shabir Ahmed being stripped of his British citizenship when he was convicted of rape and sexual offences in 2012. A central plank of Donald Trump's immigration policy has been thrown out. The pro-Republican US Supreme Court has struck down an executive order denying automatic citizenship to anyone born on American soil. To sport now, and seven-time champion Serena Williams has lost on her return to Wimbledon. Lewis Mason is on centre court.
4: Williams showed the grit of a seven-time champion to fight back from a set down and save a match point, but she was eventually defeated in the decider by Maya Joint. Williams struggled with loose shots and laboured movements, while Joint stayed composed and hit the ball cleanly throughout. Williams will be back for the doubles when she teams up with her sister Venus.
2: And finally in football, France have eased into the round of 16 of the World Cup with a comfortable 3-0 win over Sweden. Earlier, Norway grabbed a late winner in a 2-1 victory over Ivory Coast. That's the latest. I'm Chris Milligan.
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0: It's a dog walk. I do it every day at home. I don't need to plan it. Check the tide. Check my phone. Why do I need to take my...
1: Hey, boy!
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0: Sam, so your car door doesn't hit Tanya when you get out, if you can, open it with the hand furthest from it, so you'll see who's walking, riding, or cycling behind you. 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
1: Van 5 minutes.
0: Lost on me. 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
2: From the Sky News Centre at 1, a Labour mayor claims she was not told her road projects would be scrapped to fund a £15 billion increase in defence spending. Government departments will also have to shave capital budgets to pay for the major investment plan aimed at future-proofing the armed forces. On Monday, Prime Minister in waiting Andy Burnham pledged to rewire the British state by giving regions greater control. Mayor Claire Ward represents the East Midlands.
3: Really disappointing about the process that has taken place and shows that we do need to rewire this country and making sacrifices in order to be able to defend our country, whilst also recognising that investment needs to take place into infrastructure.
2: A patient tested negative for Ebola at a hospital in Scotland. Public health officials say there are currently no confirmed cases in the country and the risk to the general public of getting the virus remains low. The leader of the Rochdale grooming gang is due to be released this week, but it's emerged he can't be deported. 74-year-old Shabir Ahmed was stripped of his British citizenship when he was convicted in 2012, but he can't be sent back to Pakistan due to provisions in the Immigration Act. The energy price cap's increasing by 13% from today. It amounts to a £221 rise for the average annual household bill in England, Scotland and Wales.